0: performance: Ted Nugent, Nicki Minaj,
1: Kid Rock.
0: That's it.
2: That's a hot ticket.
0: But what I don't understand is Macklemore had that one hit. What was it?
3: Thrift Shop.
0: Right? Now, actually, Ed Sheeran going to have to get a band from one.
3: Uh-oh. Secondhand band.
0: But what I do not understand is he got so upset. What was it that Macklemore said that drew his ire?
3: Free Palestine.
0: That's all, right? He didn't say anything about the Israeli people?
3: That's all he said.
0: Okay. Kanye West plays the same stadium that Ed Sheeran does, right?
3: Yep.
0: Kanye West has a song called Heil Hitler, right?
3: Mm-hmm.
1: Yep.
0: Kanye West was on Academics Podcast with a full KKK clan, with Klan up and all, right?
3: Yep.
0: Robert Kraft never said anything about that.
3: Nope.
0: So how can Free Palestine be more insulting than Heil Hitler? And it was so insulting that people in Europe, they canceled his tour in Europe.
3: Mm-hmm.
0: Yep. Remember, Kanye? They canceled his tour in Europe.
3: I remember.
0: So it's not even about what Kanye did or didn't do. It's about your reaction to it. Why would you react to a man saying Free Palestine? Why did that draw your ire? First off, I want to like crab because I love cheese, but I'm not going to take my moral cues from a dude who was busting in a sex trafficking ring.
2: Wait a minute.
0: I'm not going to do it. And he wasn't, let's be clear, when he went to that place, that spa, those women were trafficked in. The police were looking at that place for a sting operation for sex trafficking.
3: Yep.
0: So therefore, anybody who participated was trucking in sex trafficking.
3: They
0: right?
3: were trucking in
0: sex. They're the reason that you have sex traffickers. And so men like that come, right?
3: Yep.
2: Mm-hmm. Literally, but go ahead.
0: That's right. So let's be clear. Then you cheat to win. Mm-hmm. You deflate footballs. You steal signals.
3: Yep.
0: To the extent that they didn't he have to sit out some games or give him some draft picks up or something like that, Skip?
1: Yeah, he got some kind of penalty. I can't remember what it exactly was.
0: I'm not taking my moral cues from you.
3: No, I wouldn't.
0: I'm not. And Macklemore, you know, and I like Ed Sheeran, but I think that was a punk move. All you have to do is say nothing.
3: Yeah.
1: Money talks.
0: Say nothing. Ed Sheeran's worth $500 million. What money does he need?
1: Apparently the rest of that tour money.
0: Well, he ain't going to get it now. He's gone the way of TLC. He has.
3: Perhaps.
0: He's gone the way of TLC. I'm not talking about that tour. TLC's tour stopped because somebody said something they shouldn't have said, right?
3: Correct.
0: Mm-hmm. People ain't on that page no more. And this is not about whether you agree with him or not. The term Free Palestine should not have drawn this ire when Heil Hitler did not.
3: Mm. Totally.
0: I would even respect the argument if you were consistent.
3: But we know the real reason behind that. We already know what that is.
0: And shout out to Ryan Clark.
2: Yes.
0: That's the ultimate kiss my
2: Yeah.
0: His set looks just like ESPN,
3: crazy.
0: Don't it?
3: Yep. It looks so good. It looks so good.
0: Kiss my I'm so proud of that young black man.
1: Doing his thing.
0: We're going to be giving a deserving someone the Shoe Booty of the Week Award. Jesus Christ.
3: He ain't got nothing to do with this.
0: He has everything to do with it.
3: He has nothing to do with this.
0: All right. It's the D.L. Hughley Show.

0: And welcome back to the D.L. Hughley Show. You know what time it is. Time to play For the Hard Way with Omar Epps.
1: Well, okay. Jasmine, I hadn't seen any black movies.
0: Okay, first of all, don't laugh at that.
1: And she doesn't like chicken.
2: Oh, wow.
0: All of that
2: fried chicken
0: true.
2: Or just chicken?
1: Any.
0: That is all true.
1: Okay. She don't like chicken. She don't like sandwiches.
0: I don't.
1: She don't like a lot of, like, if she get a sandwich, you gotta take a lot of the tuna off or the chicken. She doesn't do anything.
2: Watermelon?
0: I love watermelon.
1: There you go.
2: Okay.
0: All my points right there. Right, Black Jack?
2: We good.
3: They ain't got seeds in there yet, though.
0: First of all, it's not For the Hard Way on me. It's on him.
1: So she doesn't see black movies. I don't know why. But I think that if you were picking 15 iconic modern black movies, you would be in four.
0: Yes.
4: Yes.
0: And out of that four, I've probably seen
1: none.
0: Two.
1: If she hasn't seen any iconic black movies, which of your movies should she start with? Like, it's like a black movie with training wheels. She'll get it right away.
0: I bet he's going to say something I've seen. I'm certain of it.
2: I would say The Wood.
0: I saw The Wood.
4: Dang it.
2: Okay.
5: Well, good for you.
0: Okay. I saw Love and Basketball.
4: So she's okay. Two.
1: What else?
0: No, I did not see Juice.
1: There
2: you ain't seen Juice?
1: Everybody saw Juice.
3: That's it. I'm calm down.
2: Calm down, bro.
3: Call my manager.
1: Here's how successful The Wood is. We made The Brother because of The Wood.
2: Absolutely.
0: It was a fantastic movie.
1: It was.
0: I loved it.
1: I loved it. That was a different kind of departure for you, too. Because it was a while where, like, it was you, Morris Chestnut,
4: Tay.
1: And Tay Diggs.
4: Yeah. Mm-hmm.
1: Where light skinned actors are going, they're in all of them. I don't know how Terrence Howard survived.
6: I'm going to hang in there, man.
0: So, speaking of cult classics, and you've done a lot of them, which role do you get recognized by the most?
2: It depends. I mean, you know, Love and Basketball, people love that. But people also love House.
1: Women primarily, right?
2: Yeah, women,
0: of course.
1: Mostly, right.
2: But people love House.
4: Yeah.
0: Now, see, I used to watch House.
1: I only watched it because you were on
6: House.
0: Yeah.
1: Because I don't want no dude. This is my problem. That dude was crippled.
0: But I liked it.
1: But he could fix everything but his feet, his arm. I was like, no, come on.
2: You can't have
0: it all. He had issues, though. He was a little off. I liked it. I liked his demeanor. I liked everything about
1: it. You can fix all that, but you can't do this right here. you can make research, but you can't make a fist. I don't trust you. You dig what I'm saying? What is a dream acting role for you? Like, what would be a dream acting role?
2: Frederick Douglass, to play Frederick Douglass. Yeah. Because he just, beyond being an iconic figure, the man lived like five different lives in one life.
1: Really?
2: Yeah. I mean, he has his time with John Brown. He has his time with Elizabeth Cady Stanton. He has his time with Lincoln.
1: Yeah, like, a white woman, too. Back when you couldn't have him. Yeah. You died for it. Yeah.
2: He did that.
1: Yeah.
2: He said, don't.
1: But here's the thing. This is for my people. Listen.
5: That was his Othello time right there.
1: You know what was interesting? I saw you in Traffic, right?
2: Yeah.
1: And one of the things I dug in Traffic, and this, it's not even being salacious, is there was a scene where you and your dude had the same woman. You know, there was an argument, and you were like, hey, this was before you, and it was the coolest way to... Like, it was a very adult conversation. It was a cool way. That was me then, and she was young then.
2: Yeah.
1: And I bought it. And yeah. I was like... That's when I know I dig an actor is when I put myself in those circumstances and I find myself saying those words. Of course, I got shot, but that's not the point. But that's when I knew. I was like, this dude is playing a role like that where you get to have a circumstance that a lot of people might have some level of familiarity with,
2: right.
1: And it still has authenticity to it.
2: Thank you. I mean, that's what it's about. It's about grounding that moment. And me and Laz, we spoke about that a lot.
1: Right.
2: It had to feel grounded. It couldn't feel like cinematic. Right. It's like, right. Yo, this... How would this conversation go?
1: Right.
2: And you justified it. It's like, yo, it was before you. Well, I didn't know you was going to...
1: Been a lot of fights.
2: Yeah.
1: It wouldn't have gone... Nobody would have said cut unless somebody really was cut.
0: And speaking of that, let me ask you this. Black people tend to get cast in movies about thugs and hugs, or hugs. Which one is your favorite?
2: Thugs or hugs?
0: Yeah, you know, like a crime kind of movie, or more like a romantic comedy, or... Which one is your favorite?
2: Favorite? I like romantic comedies that are good.
1: Yeah. Do you?
2: Yeah.
0: See, that's why like I saw ones. Love and Basketball, or something that's more romantic.
2: Like when Harry Met Sally's classic.
0: Yeah.
2: Man. Like, you just...
1: Don't tell me that, man.
2: Yeah. Yeah.
0: It's true. See, I'm with you on that.
1: Omar Epps just hurt my heart. say Minnesota Sally. Have you seen when Harry met Sally?
0: Remember, you can hear more of our discussion every day on our radio show. 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
0: All up in you.
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2: Why would you do this to me?
3: It's the D.L. Hughley Show. 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
1: First of all, I'm going to tell you, Usher whooped Justin Bieber's ass. I'm telling you right now.
2: Real or not, it's trending.
3: Well, he grabbed Usher because, you know, he's a legend. Said he grabbed Usher like he thought he was one.
2: Yes, he did.
3: He sure did.
2: These are my confessions. I don't know.
3: Sure, but that's AI. Mm-hmm.
2: I guess
3: AI.
2: So.
3: Yeah, that's AI. Right. Because it looked like AI grabbed ATL.

0: That is going to wrap up the Hughley Hustle Home Mix. It's now time to give a deserving someone the Shoe Booty of the Week.
1: And now, it's time for the Shoe Booty of the Week Award. Brandon Tatum, also known as the Officer Tatum.
2: I'm an officer of the law.
1: Is an American YouTuber, conservative, political commentator, author, radio personality, former policeman, and former college football player.
3: Wow.
1: So, why is Officer Ruckus this week's recipient of the Shoe Booty of the Week Award?
4: Why?
1: He gets the shoe booty because he's the Shoe Booty Licker.
5: Oh, that's nasty.
1: Let's start with him agreeing with Charlie Kirk that black people were better off during slavery.
6: Incomplete.
1: This man doesn't know black history. He knows alternative black history. The director's cut. The one where they swap out the facts for fan fiction version written by a guy who still thinks separate but equal was just good urban planning.
4: Wrong!
1: He went on a forum and straight up lied about the Tulsa massacre. Not spun it. Not reframed it, lied.
4: Liar!
1: Black Wall Street got burned to the ground by a white mob. Hundreds of black people killed, an entire thriving community turned into ash. And Brandon's out here like, actually, it was a big misunderstanding. And maybe the black folks started it.
2: Boy, have you lost your mind, because I'll help you find it.
1: The only thing you started is your own career as the human version of a participant trophy for racists.
7: First of all, white man, let me say that I love you, honor you, envy you, enjoy your smell, and I celebrate you in the name of white Jesus.
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1: 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Now here's a swift kick in the ass.
0: What you need to know with Sybil Wilkes is coming up directly on the D.L. 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
15: This is a Daily Play with Joy Taylor. 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The 41-point output by Denver and Kansas City dropped the week one average scoring total down to 49.4. So that's just over 7 touchdowns a game. 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
1: Devin, you don't get to be the number one syndicate, black radio syndicate in the country and a Hall of Fame nominee because people don't understand. You dig? You dig what I'm saying?
2: Mm-mm.
1: You don't? You just do that on
2: purpose.
1: You
2: keep saying it over and over again. It's almost like you're trying to convince yourself.
0: It's the DL Hughley Show. And we're back.

0: That was Century, Don't Mind. Coming up next, you got a song for when your mom and daddy were still together. It is not just his social and political views that make people dislike Stephen A. Smith. We're going to explain on my top five. That's coming up in less than 15 minutes. Now it's time for what you need to know with one on Sybil Wilkes.
1: It's Sybil Wilkes with what we need to know. Attorney General Todd Blanche is defending President Trump's right to criticize Supreme Court justices after the High Court rejected an emergency appeal on mail-in voting restrictions while confirming the Department of Justice will abide by their decision. In Congress, the House voted 232-147 to table an impeachment resolution introduced by Texas Congressman Al Green regarding federal immigration enforcement practices. And in Mississippi, 51-year-old Jarkus Ratliff was denied bond after pleading not guilty to murder in the death of 29-year-old Tasia Fortune. Her August death in Jackson was ruled a homicide. President Trump is claiming the July 2024 Butler, Pennsylvania shooting was a Democratic plot, though FBI Director Kash Patel testified before a Senate committee that investigators found no evidence the gunman worked with co-conspirators. I'm Sybil Wilkes. Be informed. Be empowered.
0: Thank you so much, Sybil. Jazz Man. More of the D.L. Hughley Show is coming right up. It's the D.L. Hughley Show.
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0: Yeah. What did you set this on, hell? You gotta make her say my name one time here. My name is DL.
1: Ladies and gentlemen, put your hands together for DL Hughley.
0: They found Mitch McConnell.
2: Kinda.
3: Did they find him, though?
0: Let me tell you something. Old white men who are, he's the same as Donald Trump, only he doesn't take dumps in his pants and fall asleep in the middle
3: that we know
0: of about war.
3: That we know of.
0: But why would those men be in charge of anything? They should be greeting people at Walmart.
3: And why would you be so proud to roll this guy out the window?
0: And he
3: was clearly not true at all.
4: He didn't even know who he was. On the Support Radio app.
0: But Tennessee and Kentucky deserve that kind of representation.
3: That's what they want. Let them
0: have it. That's what you want.
2: Yeah, I saw a thing that said, hey, I haven't heard his voice. He hasn't actually spoke in 92 days.
0: He can't speak.
2: Yeah, he in there.
0: He's stuck with that dumbass smile on his face.
2: Somebody need to hit the reset button. Well, no.
0: He can't speak. He came there to vote.
3: Yep.
2: No,
3: sure
2: for
3: did.
2: Them to hold his hand up.
0: That's exactly what they did.
3: It. Yep.
0: This is the Weekend at Bernie's type stuff.
3: So embarrassing.
0: And that is so embarrassing. And people are watching us have. Why would old men like that ever be in charge?
2: His aides in there prompting them, and yeah, we're going to raise your hand there, Uncle.
0: Yeah. Man, it's just. He's not too much different than Trump. That he falls asleep. Did you see when Trump was aggressive? Not you. Looked at her like that.
3: No, I didn't see that. Yeah. I did see where he interrupted the AI expert. Yeah. He looked so stupid. Yeah. I'm like, Trump, just sit down.
0: Please. It's just enough. It's just enough.
2: Yeah.
3: How much more can we take?
0: About 2 years.
3: Let me not say that to the universe.
0: About 2 years. Mm-hmm. That's how much more we can take.
2: Hopefully, if we do what we're supposed to do in November, at least the last two won't
0: be as
2: bad.
0: I've lost hope.
3: Yeah. You've lost hope? Don't say that.
0: Yeah.
3: Take it back.
0: No, I have.
3: Don't lose hope. Don't do it.
4: Yeah, keep hope alive. Come on, man.
0: I have. I don't believe in these people. I don't believe I hear these people and the stuff that they say trying to justify this. It is insane. Coming up this hour, we got a song for when your mom and daddy were still together. We got top five little note from GED section, and we're going to cover today's top stories. What's trending on the DL Hughley Show? Right now, here's Beyonce.

That was Beyonce, Morning Dew. And to the rednecks, we got a song called Mountain Dew. You'll love that one. It is not just his social and political views that make people dislike Stephen A. Smith. We're going to explain on my top five right after the song When Your Mom and Daddy Were Still Together. Lenny Williams, 'Cause I Love You on the D.L. Hughley Show.

You know, one time things got so bad until I had to go to one of my friends and talk to him. And I told him, I said, you know, I'm having problems with the woman that I love. It seems that I call her on the phone and I just can't get her to answer. And then I went to her house and I saw a car parked in the driveway. I knocked on the door, but still my knocks went unanswered. And then I went home and I watched television until television went off. And then I played my records until I just didn't want to hear them anymore. And finally I went to bed, but I found myself waking up a few hours later. And the tears were running down my face. And my friend told me, he said, Lenny, you just ought to forget about her. But I told my friend, I said, you know, maybe you've never been in love like I've been in love. And maybe you've never felt

0: That's a song when your mom and daddy were still together, and Jasmine's favorite song, Lenny Williams. One time I went to a party in Carson, he was in the back singing.
1: Was he?
0: Oh my God, I'm like, throw it out.
1: I cannot stand.
0: I went to the store and came back, he was still doing it. This is a true story. I went back, came to the store, he was still singing.
1: I believe you.
0: Aside from his social and political views, Jasmine gave us five reasons people don't like Stephen A. Smith.
1: Well, because we don't.
0: I didn't think of this question, by the way.
1: Because we don't. That's all you need to know. Number five, the invisible attendance.
2: What's that?
0: I don't know what that is.
1: Means that he spends hours critiquing other players, even though he's never been seen at a practice or shoot around or anything.
2: Oh, okay. Yeah, I think Kevin Durant that called him sense. Out for that, I think.
1: Yeah. Number four of the top five reasons people don't like Stephen A. Smith, the stay off the weed delivery. You know, dispensing life advice
2: weed,
1: and all that.
2: You know,
1: shut up.
0: You know how we got weed legal? People did it so much and went to jail so much. They were like, you know, we might as well legalize it. You know how we ended slavery?
1: They making all this money and we ain't getting none? Come on now.
0: That's how we ended slavery. People, they gonna keep running.
1: Number three of the top five reasons people don't like Stephen A. Smith. The decibel level. Wow. Oh, because he yells at everything. Yeah. That's so irritating. Can you just talk normal?
0: His head is getting smaller and smaller. It's almost like he's being assaulted by a witch doctor.
3: It worked for Rush Limbaugh. He thinks it works for him.
1: Number two.
0: His head is getting smaller and smaller. I swear to God. Have you seen Beetlejuice? Remember that?
1: I told you he looks like the dude from The Simpsons.
0: He's actually bigger and bigger, but smaller. He looks like a shrunken head.
1: Number two of the top five reasons people don't like Stephen A. Smith, the six-year finals curse.
2: He always picked the wrong finals winner
1: for six straight years.
0: Yeah, everybody has.
1: We're going to listen to him.
2: He got the last one because he's been saying New York forever. But you know.
0: We've had nine different champions in the last
1: And the number one of the top five reasons people don't like Stephen A. Smith, because we just don't. The dramatic pause and stare.
0: Yeah.
1: Simple I'm telling you,
0: his head is literally getting smaller. Pretty soon it's going to be on the chain. You know, it's going to be smaller than the Jesus piece pretty soon. That's what
3: I got. Or at the end of a pencil, like a little eraser.
2: Hairline doing a half court
0: Somebody, I bet you what, if he'd been in Louisiana, someone put the root on that.
2: You ate the spaghetti, didn't you?
0: Every time he walk by here, somebody go, Ooga Booga.
3: Gotta go bury a chicken foot to save his life.
0: All right, did you ever see that movie Thinner?
1: I did.
0: Yes. Thinner and the witch doctor had
1: I did. Yeah.
0: I think somebody done put a root on that. His head's getting smaller and smaller.
3: It's eating up his hair root, I tell you.
0: All right, coming up, we got a little note from the GD section. That's up in 15 minutes. It's the D.L. Hughley Show.
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Hughley Show, your 2026 edition. So the idea that children matter in America every day, something dismisses us of that notion. We don't make sure they're educated. We don't make sure that they're fed. We don't make sure that they're safe in school. The number one cause of death of children in America between 1 and 17 is guns. We won't do anything about it. Sandy Hook, we didn't change anything. We know that a lot of our rural children depend on SNAP benefits. We cut them anyway. They depend on Medicare and Medicaid. We cut it anyway. So this notion that we care about children is quickly crumbling because nothing we do seems to buttress that point. Case in point, there was a young woman just a couple of days ago, Lindsay Clancy, who was who had her trial declared a mistrial. Now, this woman admitted she killed her children, admitted she researched how long it would take for her husband to be gone while she sent him on the errand, admitted that she researched how long it would take for someone to die, admitted she killed him. And now a large amount of white women, and I can't say what number, but I can say enough that they raised millions of dollars for what I can't tell you, and seem to be in support of her. The way that they're contorting themselves to make this make sense, even blaming the husband. Now, we have the case of Kelly Williams Bolar, who was a black woman who sent her children to a school. Lied about the school district. She was sentenced to 10 days and 3 years probation. So let's get this straight. The woman that took her kid's life gets support. The woman that tried to make sure her children had a better one gets jail. A large percentage of the reason that we're going, a large part of the reason that we're going in the direction we are in this country right now is because white women overwhelmingly voted for Trump. Overwhelmingly voted for Trump. It says a lot that the woman who now are supporting someone who killed their kids had no problem voting for someone who molested them. Only in America. That's a little note from the GED section. What's trending is coming up next on the D.O. Hughley Show.

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1: Well, social media is divided over this. Apparently, remember the young woman who was found hung in Mississippi, Tasia Fortune?
0: Yes.
1: Well, apparently they've arrested a 51-year-old man, 51-year-old black man that they say did this horrible thing. But social media is like they believe that he's just a scapegoat. They don't believe for a minute that this is the guy who did it. And they want answers. They also want an investigation to continue.
0: Right, at all.
1: Which I agree with. Yeah, no, not at all. Don't believe this at one second.
0: Oh, you want somebody that did it? This right here. Here you go.
2: Yeah, he'll do it.
1: Yeah, I mean, it just makes absolutely no sense. But they're saying it's him, Jarquez Ratcliffe or something like that. They say he had a prior personal connection with her. But, you know, again, the family is still wanting more answers. They were like, this makes absolutely no sense.
0: I don't think so either.
1: Anyway, also trending, Gavin Newsom. A lot of people have been talking about whether or not he's going to run for a Democratic presidential nomination for 2028. But he says if Kamala Harris does, he won't do it.
2: That's it.
1: He said, I won't run if she runs.
0: Yeah.
1: Like, why would I? Why would I do that to her? He's like, I wouldn't do it. I'm not going to waste everybody's time.
0: That's fair.
1: So does that mean that she might run? We'll see. But that's what's trending.
0: Skip. Now, when you make a steak, you're supposed to not wash it off and you're supposed to let it rest.
2: Right.
0: You're supposed to let it rest, right?
1: Mm-hmm.
0: When you open wine, you're not supposed to drink it right away. You're supposed to open it up and let it rest, right? Get room temperature, right?
2: Yep.
0: So maybe he is right.
2: No, man, my ketchup already been rested.
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7: It is the D.L. Hughley Show, your 2026 edition. In case you are going to be in Charlotte, North Carolina, I'm going to be at Evans Auditorium on September 19th, along with D.L. and D.L., Don Lemon and D.L. Hughley. For D.L. and D.L., anything goes.
1: Anything goes.
7: You were telling me about that fight at the airport. What happened?
1: Yeah, there was a fight at the airport where I guess...
7: That looked like Southwest, too.
1: This white dude, I guess, was talking smack to a black guy, and he was trying to walk out with his little backpack, and I don't know what he said. I think it started with the letter N.
8: Yeah, I heard it. I turned my volume up.
1: And the black dude turned around like, man,
7: but big
1: come
7: up.
1: On. He put his backpack down.
7: But blick up.
1: Yep, and folded him up. Folded him up.
7: He folded that up like Jazzy Jeff. Remember they throw him out?
8: He hit him with a variety. He didn't just hit you. Yeah, he'll jab, cross, uppercut.
7: Yeah, now, I've been working on this. I saw this on Instagram.
1: All of it. And I don't condone fighting. I don't like it. But I'm going to tell you something. Whenever I see somebody picking on somebody else and they get what they deserve, I enjoy it.
7: You don't condone violence?
8: I love those videos.
7: Didn't you get...
1: Anyway, do you want to know what I learned today?
7: I guess you don't like violence anymore. See, it's been court ordered for you
1: anyway,
7: not to.
1: Shout out to 25-year-old Reagan Hutzel of Texas. She made history when she was crowned Miss America while
7: rocking her natural hair.
1: She's the 10th woman to win, but she's the very first one to win while rocking just her natural
7: hair.
1: Big afro.
7: She ain't
1: nice.
7: Bump her edges or nothing.
1: Gorgeous.
7: Nice.
1: She did not.
8: No baby bird.
7: I got my Thelma from Good Times wig. I ain't for anything. Skip, my man Cheetah. What'd you learn today, baby boy?
8: Man, you see that the price of diesel is just at a record high now. It's like averaging across $6 in LA. It's like $8. And people are like, I don't use diesel. Dumbass. What do you think? All the trucks that deliver everything you do buy on diesel. So it's going to make the price of
7: That's
8: everything
7: why they call
8: you
7: them diesel trucks, dumbass.
8: Yeah,
7: but good thing California has the largest concentration of electric cars.
8: Yeah,
7: I'm the only one don't have electric car.
8: Diesel's only up 70% since this time last year. Only 70.
7: You know.
8: Yeah.
7: That's what happens.
8: It'll be double in a minute. Just hang on.
7: On the next D.L. Hughley Show, Kyle Hughley, a.k.a. Special K, is the latest hot record producer, and we'll hear his latest project on Short Bus Records, plus the Militant Man Jamal Kingsley return to expose racism hidden in our everyday lives. It is the D.L. Hughley Show. We will definitely see you on the other side. Kyle, my favorite Short Bus operator, pull that string. We got to go.
9: Tout, tout.
7: It's the D.L. Hughley Show. See you on the other

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Hughley Show. I just don't know how I did it.

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3: You inside the Sweat Hotel. Who am I speaking to?
4: This is Cassandra. Oh, my God.
3: Well, how you doing, Cassandra? What's going on with you, baby?
4: I'm doing fine. I just want to tell you that I was there. You shook my hand in the club that you walked in.
3: I shook your hand in the club in Tampa?
4: Yes. When you first walked in, there was a lot of ladies at the door.
3: Okay.
4: You know, I was right there. Oh, my God.
3: Well, I'm glad you called to check in. I appreciate that, baby.
4: Thank you.
3: Thank
4: you, baby. I love you, Keith. I love your music. I love everything. Oh, my God. It was just a dream come true taking your hand. Oh, my God.
3: Thank you, baby. I appreciate that.
4: And I still play your music to this day.
3: All right. Well, thank you.
4: I have to let these men know it's a right and a wrong way to love somebody. Okay.
3: All right, baby. Have a great night. Thank you for checking in. I appreciate that.
4: Thank you. You have a blessed day.
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3: Hello, who am I speaking to?
4: April.
3: Okay, what can I do for you tonight, April?
4: I just wanted to tell Mike Griffin that I apologize for everything that I did, even though he did me wrong, too, but I did something worse, and I wanted him to accept my apology.
3: Okay, what did you do that was worse?
4: He wanted me to be pregnant by him so bad, and then I gave up, and I was like, I am, but I really wasn't.
3: Okay, so you lied about your pregnancy.
4: Yeah.
3: Okay, so now he was expecting a baby that was never going to come.
4: Yeah, but he did me wrong, too.
3: Okay, so now has he heard about that? I'm quite sure he is heard about it. So how is he dealing with it?
4: He's not talking to me right now. We was engaged, but...
3: Mm-hmm. He might have thought, you know, instead of you not being pregnant, he might have thought you had an abortion. Because if you tell a man that you're pregnant and then all of a sudden you tell him you're not, that might be one of the reasons why he's not speaking to you.
4: Actually, you're right, because he thought I had a miscarriage.
3: Okay, but you were never pregnant at all.
4: No.
3: Okay, baby. Well, thank you for checking in. I hope you and him can work it out. I definitely understand his point of view, but I know you still love him because you wouldn't be on the radio talking about it if you weren't still in love with him. So I hope you and him can work it out.
4: Thank you.
3: All right, baby girl. Take care of yourself. Bye-bye.
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0: 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Will it be a September to remember or one to forget?
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1: 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This message is brought to you by the Bennett Media Group, promoting voter registration, voter education, and civic engagement for all.

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1: Hey, Keith, how you doing, man? Tyree from Philadelphia, man. I just want to let you know I'm a big fan. I appreciate you, everything you do for the fan. You know what I mean? Yeah, that player.
2: 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Thanks very much for all the good music you play.
3: Hi, Keith. This is Yolanda. I just wanted to say thank you so much for dancing with me on stage at Fairfax Arena back in May. I just want you to know that just dancing on stage with you and Tank was everything. That was my 7th concert that I had attended for you, and I just want to say I got lucky that night. So thank you so much. I love you, and I will see you again. I will never stop attending Keith Sweat concerts.
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0: 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Will it be a September to remember or one to forget?
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Welcome inside Loving R&B with KG Smooth. Hump Day Wednesday. We're going to get over the hump real easily. All right. So let's just enjoy this ride as we slide down the hill smoothly into our night. I hope you're feeling good. If not, I got the vibes for you. 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

0: You're listening to Lovin' R&B with KG Smooth. What's trending in R&B? Well, in case you missed it, Chris Brown and Usher had stopped in Dallas for the R&B tour on Saturday night. They were honored with a congressional record by U.S. Representative Jasmine Crockett and Texas Representative Vinton Jones. Chris initially thanked the pair, but then Representative Jones apologized, and so Chris Brown went on internet on his Instagram story and said, "Funny thing is, y'all came to me with this, not the other way around. I was minding my business, you know." And he goes on to say some other stuff. This whole thing is goofy. Also trending: Diddy has lost his legal team. Attorneys from his New York firm, Shear Tremont, filed some paperwork on Monday to withdraw from representing him in the defamation case. They cite 6 months of unpaid legal fees, but Diddy had fired back, saying that he won't let anyone take advantage of him by overcharging him and running up bills that were never approved. And then the firm came back and said, "Any suggestion that we overcharged them is simply false." So, and that's all I could really find that's trending today. I mean, I did see that, you know, Madonna is going to open up the MTV Video Music Awards for the first time in 23 years. I don't think we care about it. What face is that she has on? Another thing that I saw, how a Paramount is leaving California. I was like, nobody cares. So that's all I had today. Got more music, though. This is Lovin' R&B.
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0: This is Love and R&B with KG Smooth. The most freeing thing about recognizing someone's capacity is that you can finally stop taking personally what they were never equipped to give. The question isn't whether the intentions are good. The question is whether their capacity makes the relationship good for you. Sometimes closure is realizing you've spent years asking a teaspoon why it wouldn't hold an ocean. Sometimes closure is realizing you've spent years asking a teaspoon why it wouldn't hold an ocean. A good heart does not automatically come with good relational skills. A good person doesn't mean good for you either. Stop emotionally financing relationships that you cannot afford. As I was reading that, it got me thinking of a time when, you know, when I lost my father and I'm confronting and talking to that side of the family because, you know, my brother and I, we were never really invited on that side. We weren't treated like the other grandkids. And so once I got, you know, full history of as to why the common denominator was the love and acceptance, and then I realized, like, oh, what I was looking for from them, they didn't have the capacity to give for me because they didn't have the keys themselves. You know, so all of that went away. Stay with me. The vibes continue. This is Love and R&B.
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I was like, but I like it because it's so catchy. This is called Houston, featuring Tizo Touchdown.

0: Josh Leva with Houston featuring Tizo Touchdown. Now that I'm looking at the track list of it, oh, he's got a song with Brandy called Say It, the remix featuring Brandy. We'll have to get into that. But yeah, stay with me. The vibes continue tonight inside Love and R&B.
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0: 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Stop invalidating the connection because they don't have the capacity.
1: I had to release the "they just don't like you" propaganda when I realized that sometimes somebody's best efforts are all they can do. So here you are feeling like, oh, they don't like you because they're not reaching to the standards that you want them to reach because that is the capacity that they have. I feel like that "he doesn't like you, she doesn't like you" thing, I feel like that is a very naive way to look at compatibility between two individuals. Because once you realize that sometimes somebody's best is just not enough, why would that invalidate their emotions towards you? It just isn't a match. It's just not going to work. You just want more, and that's fine. They don't have the capacity to do that. And the only way they're going to be able to meet the expectations or standards that you want them to reach, they would have to gain more capacity. And that's something that they'd have to do on their own and that they would have to find value in doing. So I think we need to really kind of let go of that dismissive thing. Until I actually see actions that prove of the dislike and the hatred and the animosity, I think we might need to start realizing that the capacity is the issue, not just the liking between you and another person.
0: What an incredible perspective. I mean, is she possibly onto something? Shout out to, yeah, So America. This is Lovin' R&B.
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0: 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Next hour, it's Wine Time with KG at 844-258-8RNB. Question of the night tonight. Is protecting my peace becoming an excuse for selfish behavior? 844-258-8762. 844-258-8762. That is the question of the night. Let's talk about it because we often hear it a lot, you know. I'm not trying to have that conversation. I'm trying to protect my peace. Is that becoming an excuse for selfish behavior? 844-258-8RNB. Wine Time with KG is up next hour on Love and R&B.
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0: It's Love & R&B with KG Smooth. Wine time at 844-258-8RNB, where the question of the night is, protecting my peace becoming an excuse for selfish behavior. Tanisha in Charlotte, is the phrase...
1: Hi, how are you?
0: I'm good. How are you? Listen, is the phrase protecting my peace becoming an excuse for selfish behavior?
1: No, because sometimes you have to be a little selfish to keep your peace, even if that looks like saying no to something that is small. But if it's going to take you out of your way that you really don't have time to give, it's okay to say no.
0: I like that. Thank you so much for your thoughts.
1: You're welcome.
0: 844-258-8RNB. 844-258-8762. Hit me up and let me know. Is protecting my peace becoming an excuse for selfish behavior? It's the question of the night inside Wine Time on Love & R&B.
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0: 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It's wine time at 844-258-8RNB, where the question of the night is protecting my peace becoming an excuse for selfish behavior? 844-258-8RNB. Tawana in Chicago. Is that phrase becoming an excuse for selfish behavior?
1: No. Well, wait, let's see. But you got to protect your peace, though. But is that an excuse for bad behavior, you said?
0: Selfish behavior.
1: Selfish. Ooh. Oh, I don't, I'm definitely not a selfish person. I don't like when people are being selfish. So I would have to say no. Don't be selfish, but that's a hard question.
0: No, but thank you for your thoughts on that.
1: Okay.
0: 844-258-8RNB. You can leave me a voicemail message on the Love Lines, and I'll play your response back for wine time after the fact. But the conversation continues on Love and R&B.
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1: You know, we're all human, and you know, we're all sexual beings too, so it's lovemaking is just

0: This is Lovin' R&B with KG Smooth. Wine Time with KG at 844-258-8RNB. The question of the night is, protecting my peace becoming an excuse for selfish behavior? 844-258-8RNB. Anna in Baltimore. Is protecting my peace becoming an excuse for selfish behavior?
1: I say yes and no.
0: Elaborate.
1: I say yes because protecting your peace is basically you trying to stay out of trouble. And then I say no because some people know things to say and do to you to make you go there. So therefore, now they're in your peaceful, in your peace time. So that's why I say yes and no.
0: Thank you so much for your thoughts.
1: Thank you and have a good day.
0: 844-258-8RNB. Leave me a voicemail message on the Love Lines. I'll play your response back for Wine Time after the fact. Stay with me next hour. We're going to be sharing your love story. This is Love and R&B.
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0: to you, man.
1: What up, Rick? Good to hear your voice, man. How you feeling?
0: Man, I feel blessed and highly favored. I feel a lot better. I was sick, but I feel better.
1: Good, man. Good morning to everybody. Good to be with y'all this morning. So I want to talk about something a little different, Rick. I know how much is happening all around us. We got a midterm that's on the way. We got somebody in the White House that does something interesting every day. But I want to talk about Sudan this morning. Because right now, for those of you that are not aware, the country of Sudan has been going through crisis literally almost what feels like forever. And the relief system holding the country together is about to run out of money. And I don't think enough of us know about it. It's 8.6 million people displaced, 19.5 million facing crisis level hunger. The World Food Program is only a third funded, and the head of the International Organization for Migration said it said it plain last week. The whole humanitarian system in Sudan could collapse within weeks. Supplies run out by the end of this month. And so I know how much we deal with, but so often I think that there is an intentional effort by the national media and international press sometimes to ensure we don't know what's happening. So behind those numbers, last October, Rapid Support Forces took the city called El Fasher in Darfur. UN investigators called what they found there the hallmarks of genocide. And any of you who remember, we had been dealing with genocide in Darfur over a decade ago. 6,000 people documented killed in the first 3 days alone, targeted by tribe, the Fur, the Zaghawa, the Berti. A hospital where up to 500 people were killed. A hospital, y'all. Women and girls, some as young as 14, assaulted systematically. This is happening right now, while the money to feed the survivors runs dry. Some of you are I know you're asking, why is this on us specifically? And here's the honest answer. We already have a history where most of us were never taught. But the Tuskegee graduates who went to Sudan in early 1900s. The Chicago Defender and Jet were covering Sudan for black readers when nobody else was. Howard University divested from Sudan during the Darfur genocide. And many of you remember an amazing brother named Joe Madison, the Black Eagle, one of the most respected voices in black radio.
0: Absolutely.
1: Went to Sudan six times, got arrested outside the Sudanese embassy protesting slavery and genocide there, and personally helped free more than 7,000 people held in actual slavery. A black man on the radio using his platform the same way I'm trying to use mine right now. So I tell y'all, I don't know if I ever talked to you about this, Rick. I went to Sudan and Darfur. I was one of only two journalists to have an interview with Omar el-Bashir, who was the man running the country when the Darfur genocide was taking place. And we brought the tape home to BET, and they only aired a fraction of it because they told us that American audiences didn't care. Mm. And I knew that was wrong then, and almost 20 years later, watching El Fasher, I'm watching the same excuse play out again. Sudan wow. barely makes the national conversation. The Congo barely makes the national conversation. None of it is in our algorithm feeding us daily, and nobody is serving it up to you. We got to go looking for it. And the way I had to get on a plane and go looking for myself in 2008. Joe Madison passed in 2024, and I don't think anybody fully picked up what he was carrying. This was never somebody else's story. Everything that's happening in the diaspora should concern us even as we care about and lead with the things that are happening here. I remember when last month, Reverend Bryant was getting ready to deal with what was happening in Flint. And I called him after the earthquake in Colombia. And I was like, yo, bro, the place in Colombia, South America, where the earthquake happened, the epicenter was in the largest place of Afro-Colombians. And for those of you that don't know, Colombia has, I want to say, the fourth largest population of black people outside of the continent of Africa. And this brother raised $45,000 for us to send to Colombia as he was going to Flint to do that. Why do I tell that story? Because we don't always have to choose one or the other. There's an opportunity for us to do both. And so remember the name El Fasher. mention it, talk about it, look up the Sudan Emergency Response Rooms, grassroots group getting help directly to people right now. And if you've got anything that you think you can share, share it with them. Again, that's the Sudan Emergency Response Room. Y'all, we come from a people who never waited for permission to know what was happening to us.
0: Right.
1: And it's not just what's happening to us here. It's what's happening to us all over the place. And so, Rick, I just wanted to share that this morning. I don't think any of our folks are going to hear it anywhere else because people are not talking about Sudan. And I know you have always encouraged me to use this platform to share what's not being shared anywhere else. So that's what I got for you this morning.
0: And you know what, Jeff? I really miss those emails from Joe Madison. I was on an email exchange, man. He would email me all the time. When we met, I couldn't even believe that I met him. I met him at the White House, and we exchanged information and became friends. And then, you know, when he passed away, I was real sad. I didn't know all of that you taught me about Joe Madison today, man. He is definitely iconic in when it comes to the media, and somebody that actually stood for something. And I just love
1: you. Talk about a journalist.
0: Absolutely. Much respected, man. Thank you so much for that information, Jeff. Let everybody know how you could be reached.
1: Y'all can hit me at Jeff's Nation on IG. Hit me, DM me, and if you want more information, I'll send it to you. Thanks, y'all. Love y'all. Have a good weekend.
0: Hey, love you too, man. Chicken and waffle mix coming up. 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

0: to dance the floor and around. 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And be careful what you do.
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0: 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Good morning.
1: Hello, Rick Smiley. This hello, this Miley again.
0: Hey, what up, Miley? What's going on?
1: I love this song so much.
0: Hello? Miley?
2: Oh, man.
3: Thank God.
2: Miley didn't pay a bill.
4: I don't know what was going to happen.
0: Damn, Miley.
4: Damn.
0: Never know. Hey, but Brett, I love that song, the way she hit them damn notes.
5: Oh,
0: all
5: yeah.
0: Every music major. I bet every music major, anybody that studied music in high school and in college, heard Beyonce hit the notes in this song and probably
5: yes.
0: screamed in their car.
5: Okay.
0: You hear that? You heard that? You hear
5: I
0: that
5: did.
0: Runs?
5: Wow.
0: Oh, it wasn't nothing flat or sharp. It was nothing flat or sharp. But we're going to do a contest. We're going to have some fun with that. We're going to find that damn when she hit that run, and I'm going to let y'all call in. And I bet probably 1 out of 10 people would not be able, would only be able to hit those notes, that run right there. She killed that.
5: Oh, they're going to call. They think they can get it. They going to think they can sing it.
0: I know. We're going to do that. We're going to do that tomorrow.
5: Tomorrow.
0: All right, coming up, y'all, we got a stepmother who helped raise her stepson. Paid $15,000 towards his wedding, but she was told that she could not be in the official wedding pictures since she was just the stepmom.
5: Ooh.
0: All right, so the biological mother and the stepson did not think that she should be in the pictures, which is so wrong and petty, and we're going to get into it. But so the stepmom canceled the damn venue. How about that? Was she wrong? Huh? Was she wrong? Of course she wrong, because in today's society, right is wrong and wrong is right. But anyway, or with the stepson way out of line. So we want to know what y'all think. Hit us up. 866-9. Do y'all understand what that says?
5: Yeah, I understood for sure.
0: Okay. Hit us up. 866-9-RICKEY. Let's argue. 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
7: Okay, can we talk about how glad we are that season 8 of the Tamron Hall Show is here? Because honestly, this is the daily reset that I needed. You already know I'm part of the Tam fam, of course, and I know you are too. And watching Tamron is literally like hanging with your best friend who just happens to have an Emmy Award winning talk show. Not to flex on behalf of my bestie, but she is on one this season. She is bringing all the energy, and I am so here for it. And I cannot wait for today's show. Tamron is welcoming Rebecca Cruz into her home for an intimate look at her life with Parkinson's, her treatment and recovery, her faith, and what's next for her ministry. And this is why I love Tam. She doesn't just interview people. She really connects with them. Tam is probably one of the most relatable people you will ever meet, and she genuinely is interested in people's journeys. She's an amazing listener, and her judge of character, you're not just going to come on her show with the bull. She's going to see right through it. So people come on her show and instantly know they better keep it 100, just like she does. So yeah, season 8 is officially my daily reset. Welcome back, Tam fam. See where to watch at TamronHallShow.com.
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1: All right, y'all. 27 minutes after the hour, y'all. All right, y'all. Y'all, follow me. Follow me real close. Let's walk through this. Let's unpack this right quick. So a viral story is circulating on social media, and the internet is debating. So, you know, we want to unpack it and make sure that we are clear. A stepmother contributed a lot of money to her stepson's wedding, only to be told that she could not be in the official wedding pictures.
10: Wow, wow. Yeah, Ricky, the stepmother reportedly paid a $15,000 deposit for her stepson's dream wedding venue as a gift. Now, she says she helped raise him from the age of 8. She supported him through sports, helped him with bills, and has basically been there for him for years. She says she thought they had a close relationship, but tensions erupted when the groom decided to exclude her from the core family wedding pictures. Now, the stepson reportedly told her that she needed to stay out of the wedding pics because she was just the stepmom as she needed to know her place.
7: Man. Oof. Then, guess what, y'all? Things got even messier because his biological mother, who reportedly didn't contribute one red cent, apparently wanted to be the only mother figure represented in the wedding album. So the stepmom called the venue and canceled that $15,000 booking. Now the internet is split. Some people,
1: wait, why?
7: Because some people say the stepmom was right to cancel the booking because her stepson was disrespectful and ungrateful, but others say, nah, she should just let him live. Just
1: so this morning, this morning we want to know, was the stepmother justified in her decision, or was she being petty? Ain't that something? If somebody gives you $15,000, not $1,500,
11: come on,
1: not $15, not $150, $15,000 as a wedding gift, does that give them a place in the wedding? Or should the gift come with absolutely no expectations? Boy, man, how manipulative.
11: Rick, the stepmom obviously was in his life, helped raise him. Help provide financial stability for the stepson, and put $15,000 for the venue. Of course, I would have took the money back too.
1: Yeah.
7: I don't listen. Here's the thing: those wedding pictures. Because I got some with my father-in-law, and I'm like, "Hey, dude, you can't be in every picture." Mm-hmm. But you got to look at them for the next 50 years. So I get it. But this seems, as Rock said, she was in his life since he was 8 years old.
1: Right.
7: Yeah. Right. I don't get it.
12: But she should let him keep the money. She should let him keep the money
1: because
12: she gave it to him as a gift and get it from his daddy. Because evidently she married to the daddy, and he should pay for it.
1: Entitled ass generation or whatever that's not respectful and expect you to give him everything or whatever. And what kind of mother would put something like that in the son's head to make him disrespect the stepmother? That's evil. You know what I'm saying? She didn't have to give him nothing. $15,000 ain't nothing to sneeze at. That's a lot of money for her to put towards his wedding. She raised him. And then you tell her,
10: she's just a stepmom. And know her place. What?
1: Man, that's insane.
10: Yeah, that's crazy.
1: And there's a lot of step parents that have to deal with that kind of foolishness or whatever. Just because you biological don't make you right. Mm-hmm. Don't make you give you a a key to be disrespectful. To other parents that's in the children's life or whatever. You know what I'm saying? It ain't like you trying to. I mean, hey. You pay the cost to be the boss. You pay if you put $15,000 up, you should be in the pictures or whatever. And if he want to take a separate picture with his mother, that's fine. If you want to take a separate picture with his real dad, that's fine. Or with the stepdad, that's fine. But you can't tell her. You don't get to tell her not putting up no money what she can and can't be in. Period. Put up or shut up. You know what I'm saying? If you put up the money or whatever, and you just made no decision. Fine, you know what I'm saying? I don't even have to go do it. All I care.
10: She helping your son. She
1: does. Absolutely. You know, and why would you treat somebody like that that's pouring into your son's life?
10: Right, right.
1: You know, I mean, the kids I done poured into that don't even speak to me to this day.
10: That is crazy.
1: I'm talking about pouring into, I'm talking about financial, paper, senior pictures, all that stuff. They don't have nothing to do with you because of the mother. And poisoning them and poisoning their mind against you. Or whatever, trying to be there for folks that didn't have a dad, and then now all of a sudden you set a boundary or whatever, I don't know, it's just wrong to disrespect anybody that is supporting your children financially, mentally, emotionally, spiritually, and all that kind of stuff. When you get mad about something, or you mad because you ain't in a relationship no more, that's evil. And there's a lot of people out there that do stuff like that. Yeah, they do it. They do it. Do it to stepdads, to like stepdads. I'm about to stepdads go to football practice and all of this kind of stuff. I would never. My children have stepdad. Adam, my children, Deion and Malik, my older kids. Man, when I tell you, I go over there just to sit down and watch an Alabama game with them. Man, he's been so nice to my doggone kids, and he's nice to my granddaughter, and spend most of the time with my granddaughter. Why would I mistreat him? I love my ex and her husband. I love them. I love being around them. I love going over there starting arguments with them for fun and just being petty or whatever. And sometimes a man come go out his way and come pick me up from the airport when I don't have a ride. That's what I'm talking about. That's what co-parenting is and co-parenting all about. It's about friendship and moving on. So let's go to the phone. I want to know what you think. 8669 Ricky. Good morning.
3: I'm calling. My name is Greg. I'm calling from Tampa, Florida. My stepdaughter got married, and I think the mom was right, because my stepdaughter got married. She had her dad there and me there, so she acknowledged both of us. Both of us have been in her life, so I think the stepmom had the right to do what she did.
4: Good morning. This is Shantae from Irmo, South Carolina. The stepmother was absolutely correct. The stepson was wrong. He can accept $15,000 from her, and she can be in a picture. A picture, I would have did the exact same thing.
5: I'm from Shreveport, Louisiana, and no, the stepmom was not wrong. Only because if she invested in it, I felt like she should be there.
13: I'm Steve from Flint, Michigan. No, the stepmom was not out of line. If I'm not good enough to be in your wedding, my money not good enough to be in it either. So I feel like she did right. She could take that $50,000, invest it, or go have a nice trip with somebody that values her time and her money and her presence.
1: Ain't that something? They good enough to use your resources, but then turn around and disrespect you and not acknowledge you and not speak to you like you ain't there, like you ain't matter, like you ain't never matter, or never went to a practice or bought a basketball goal or took them on a trip or anything, and now you're nothing to them. Man, you can go to hell. I meant that, and I'm saying that on some personal stuff. Been through that, going through that now. Get up, it's 866-9-RICKY, 866-9-RICKEY. I'll be taking more of your phone calls on the other side. Ricky Smiley Morning Show. 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

I sure will. Good morning, everybody. You are listening to The Voice. Come on, dig me now. One and only, Steve Harvey, got a radio show. Man, oh man, oh man. How many times I got to say that before I get tired of it? I think it's going to be a minute, folks. I got to be real with you. Because, boy, that Steve Harvey got a radio show. Man, clear indication of how God can do some unexpected, wonderful things for you. How he leads your life in directions that you never, ever saw coming. You know, I was talking with somebody the other day, and they were talking about how, man, they were young and they were doing things, and they never knew that the things that they were doing as a youngster would come and help form who they were today. As an adult, this guy's 50 years old. And, you know, the same thing for you. If you look back on your life and all of the things that you've done, it helps shape you into who you are. Now, this is provided now that you take the positive approach. Now, when I say look back at your life and see what you've done, that doesn't mean dwell on the misfortunate moments, because the misfortunate moments were necessary. I know it's hard to see that when it's happening to you, but the unfortunate moments are necessary. You know, what really makes you appreciate summer vacation is winter work. What really makes you appreciate a walk on the beach is when it's cold, it's raining outside. What really makes you appreciate when you're up is because you've been down. See, if you were up all the time, just the nature of us as human beings, we would lose our appreciation for it, because it becomes que sera. Whatever it is, well, it is what it is. I'm just a what? You take it for granted. It becomes expected. But what happens in life is it has so many twists and turns. And then you learn how to deal with those twists and turns, which makes you now a more experienced person. And then when the sunny days come, man, you go, wow, it's really nice outside. You really want to appreciate how warm weather, just stay in a bunch of cold weather all the time. You know what I'm saying? This is really, really simple and analogies, but it helps you along the way. Now, here's what I came to say today to everybody out there, and this has helped me in my life. I can't tell you what it's done for me, but a lot of people are struggling with moving forward with their future plans, their future goals, their future aspirations, their future hopes, their future dreams. Just simply your future wants. A lot of people trying to have a hard time mapping out their future. Even what I'm going to do, what I'm going to be, what I'm going to make, how I'm going to go about it. What do I do next? I want to share something with you that I had to come to terms with. The quickest way to lose focus on your future is to keep focusing on your past. You know, it's like I said at the beginning, you know, when I say it's wonderful to look at your life and review it, because if you look

0: it saved my life. First of all, it got me clean. He said, I've been clean for 5 years from sitting in here. That's for starters, I'm clean. I ain't stealing no more. I ain't putting myself in jeopardy, and I ain't jeopardizing nobody else. He said, nah, man, I done went to college. I done got a college degree while I'm in here. Then he was released from prison, and the brother's life was completely turned around. He married. He got a family. He got a great job. He go to work every day. He's a productive citizen. I mean, so he looks back on his incarceration, even his drug abuse, and it taught him how to appreciate the things in life that he had taken for granted and was missing. Because he said, man, my life was just in a blur. I didn't even know what was going on. He said, now I appreciate every day I wake up. That's what I mean. Even in your missteps in life, there is a purpose for the missteps. Every time you fail, there was a reason for the failure. See, what I had to do was I had to learn that all of my failures taught me how to get back up. So I became a very strong and tough person in getting back up. And then I was down and out so long that it taught me how to really appreciate the up. And so I've taken all of that and used it, those experiences that happened to me, and I became a more experienced person. So next time when people talk about me who don't know me, it don't shake me. Because everybody not going to like you, man. You might as well go and get on this train right now. And so what I'm saying to you out there is the quickest way to lose focus on your future is to keep focusing on your past. Let it go. Yeah, he left. Sometimes the breakup is the blessing. I know it's hard to break up because now you're lonely and you by yourself. But man, but weren't you in misery when you was in that? Weren't you in complete misery in that? Now, you kept asking God to fix it, but it take two people to fix a relationship. It don't just take one. It take two to make a thing go right. It take two to make it out of sight. You really do have to have two people wanting a relationship to work. It can't just be one person wanting a relationship. So you can pray about the relationship all you want. If the other person don't want you no more and ain't going to act right, you can't make him do that. Or you can't make her do that. But you steady asking God for a new relationship, but you are yet to be grateful that you are in a position to have a relationship, and you keep harping on the past. You don't think he hear that? I'm just a dude with a show, and I hear it all the time. Let it go. Go forward. It's over. You made it. He brought you through it. You conquered. You survived it. Why are you dwelling on it and making it the cross around your neck when clearly he had removed it for you? Now, all you got to do is come on. So if you're sitting behind them walls, brothers and sisters, I'm talking directly to you. Sometimes, man, you just got to get it right. All this repeat offender business, that's for who is that for? How ignorant can you be to keep giving your life back to the penal system? Be free, man. Walk the streets. Do the right thing. Ask God to help connect you. He can do anything. You think he can't give you a job? Are you serious, man? Put some faith on it. Let's move forward, y'all. Let it go. Let's move.
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0: Ladies and gentlemen, welcome to the ride. This is the Steve Harvey Morning Show. Hoping everybody out there is in a grateful mood this morning. Just start it with gratitude, y'all. Try to remember that, man. I know sometimes you get up on the wrong side of the bed. I know sometimes you want to grab your phone first thing, see what happened, if anybody need anything. Well, guess who really needs something? You. Take care of you first. Get your connection with God going. Get your spiritual mindset set right. Get your attitude set for the day. Then, as you run into these situations in the day, you'll already have yourself in a position to be able to do something for somebody else. And then maybe you can teach them what you've learned to start your day with gratitude. See, a lot of people start their day with mess and they call you with it. You ever tried to wake up in the morning, have your little morning meditation, have your coffee, have a talk with God, and then all of a sudden here they come with just all of they? Well, I ain't need that right now. So I have learned, man. I wake up in the morning, I don't grab these phones, because if I grab my phones, it's on and cracking. So I leave them phones alone, I have a little talk with God. And if you want to feel what it is to be in peace, have a talk with God. Give all your worries and concern to God and watch what happens. You will have an uncommon peace. You won't even understand why you're so cooled out. That's what I'm doing anyway. Welcome to the ride, y'all. Steve Harvey Morning Show. Shirley Strawberry, Carla Fabel, Mississippi Monica, Junior, the comeback kid, and the legend that is Nephew Tom. I'm on one. What's up, Junior?
1: You always are.
2: Yeah, you always on that.
0: That's what's crazy, man. I'm on one every day.
1: That's what makes you you.
0: Yeah, very uniquely me.
2: Let me ask you this, huh? Could you ever see it being somebody come by and say there's another Steve Harvey on Earth? Could you ever see that ever happen?
0: Oh yeah, you can come back, but it's AI. Hey, bro, you can believe that. I'm telling you right now, I ain't but one of me. I know, man. That's yeah. I sign all my texts, O and O. One and only. S.H., Steve Harvey. Yeah. And you know, somebody told me, that sound arrogant talking about you, the one and only. Okay, you know another one? Why are you mad at me? Because mm-hmm. God made me uniquely who I am.
1: Yeah.
0: The fingerprints that I have, ain't nobody else got them.
1: Mm-hmm.
0: The fingerprints you got, ain't nobody else got them.
1: Come on.
0: God made all of us uniquely who we are.
1: His workmanship.
0: Have you ever heard anybody say, he's Steve too?
2: Now
0: I got a son.
1: No.
0: I got a son look just like me.
1: I've heard him
0: say some things that is very much me. I am concerned. There could be a little one somewhere. But his name
1: coming
0: is
1: up.
0: Winton.
1: Thank you, guys. Hey, Winton. Shout out to Winton. Coming up at 32 minutes after, we'll hear from the nephew as he runs that prank back right after this.
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0: 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It is time now to run that prank back with the nephew. Nephew, what do you have for us this morning?
1: I got it for you, Shirley. If you want it, I got it. This right here is our Chopper's funeral. Thank you, cat dog. If you don't mind, Chopper's funeral.
2: Hello?
1: I'm trying to reach James.
2: Yeah, yeah. What's up?
1: Hey, this is Gerald. I was a friend of your friend Chopper.
2: Yeah, yeah, huh.
1: And Chopper just passed away last week, right?
2: Yeah, he did.
1: I know they supposed to have a funeral and stuff over at Mount Baptist Church, and I don't really know you, but me and Chopper and a bunch of the rest of us, man, we used to hang out at the club. Not too far from the house, you know, that's pretty much where Chopper was all the time at the club. Anyway, what bunch of us was over at the club talking, man, and we was really wanting to reach out to one of the family members, you know, and then somebody said you was, you know, kind of a good friend of his. And well, we decided to call you and see if you didn't mind. Do you think that you can talk to, some of the family members and see if they don't mind having the funeral at the club? Let me try to explain something to you, Jane.
2: You said at the club. Come on. The club, there's a funeral. What?
1: I understand it, but see, Chopper ain't really go to church a whole lot. You know what I'm saying? He ain't really go, as long as I've been knowing him. Now, he love the Lord and stuff like that.
2: Yeah, but these are church-going folks. They want a funeral.
1: But I understand. But see, Chopper wasn't. Chopper went to the club. So what I'm asking you is, let's have the funeral at the club.
2: Hell no, bruh. Come on. We can't have no funeral at no club, man. Come on. No.
1: What I'm saying is, though, is that he wasn't really no church going person. I believe that a person ought to be the last words ought to be said over him in a place he's more familiar with. You know what I'm saying?
2: Player. No, I don't know what you mean, player. No, this got to be a funeral. This is church folk. I go to church and all my folks go to church. No, we got to do this thing up in church. This is a church thing.
1: But but do you understand where I'm coming from? No, that man ought to go on and the last words ought to be in a place he more familiar with. Now, if he went to church, then I understand that. You see
2: no,
1: what I'm saying?
2: Bruh, hell no, no. See, it's his chance to get himself right. We don't have him up in church in front of everybody. You know, that don't make sense. Who is this again? I mean, who are you?
1: My name's Gerald.
2: But who is Gerald? I mean, how do you relate to this? Are you a preacher or are you? Are you?
1: No. I was friends with Chopper, and see, I hung out at the club and still hang out there with a whole bunch of us, you know, was real good friends with Chopper. And we were saying that, you know, Chopper's, the last words about Chopper are to be said at the club. Cause see, that's what Chopper was. But 5-6 days a week, that's what Chopper was.
2: Yeah, but what church are you affiliated with? I mean, why the hell would I try to talk to the family, make me look stupid in front of the family, telling them to put the thing in a club? How the
1: f***
2: that gonna go off?
1: Well, see, that's what I'm saying. You know them way more than we do,
2: you talking about trying to move from a funeral at a church to a nightclub or a strip club or something?
1: No, it's not no strip club, just a nightclub.
2: It's the same thing, ain't it? I mean, you talking about having folks travel from across the country and meeting in the club? What kind of that?
1: But that's what Chopper was. That's what Chopper was.
2: How the f- I'm gonna look if I'm the one telling them to move this to the club?
1: You're gonna look like somebody that's trying to.
2: I'm gonna look like a fool.
1: No, you're not. You're gonna look like somebody that's trying to keep it real.
2: I can't even come to the funeral if I was to do some like that.
1: Okay, let me ask you this here then. Let me ask you this here, Jane. Do you think you can maybe get the body and bring it over to the club?
2: No, hell no.
1: Well, I'm just saying before they even do the funeral or whatever.
2: Oh,
1: you...
2: hell no. I ain't touching scared to walk in the dog by my self. What the I'm going to touch the body for? Hell no.
1: We just trying to say our last words at Chopper Man in a place that Chopper most.
2: No, hell no. Again, who the f*** are you? How the f*** you get my number?
1: Somebody at the club had your number, said you was friends.
2: Why the f*** y'all call me, of all folk? Y'all call me?
1: They say you good, you in with the family, and you can
2: I
1: talk.
2: I am in with the family, but I ain't in the family. Make me look stupid. Hell no. Won't y'all, I give y'all the number to the family. Y'all call the family. Y'all tell them that yourself.
1: Man, I just want trying to get you to bring the body by, man, and let us.
2: No, I ain't touching no dead body.
1: We just want to have one last drink with Chopper,
2: well,
1: man.
2: You have one with your boys, and you get together with them, and y'all talk about him, and let him know how Chopper was, what kind of person he was, what kind of person he
1: but
2: is.
1: But we need
2: now.
1: To, we want Chopper to be there. This is Chopper you talking about, man.
2: Y'all bring y'all to the church. Y'all need to be up in the church.
1: We want to have Chopper at the club where we
2: man,
1: know.
2: Come on, man. Y'all full of
1: where we
2: y'all
1: know.
2: Y'all ain't going to my up and have my looking like a fool at a funeral.
1: But that's about Chopper, though.
2: It's right about Chopper.
1: You bring Chopper to that club.
2: Y'all tripping, man. I ain't doing I'm just going to this funeral. I'm going to tell the family what I think about Chopper, and I'm moving my on. If y'all want to act crazy in front of the family, y'all call the family y'allself and do that.
1: Look, I got one more thing I want to say.
2: I don't even know what?
1: This is Nephew Tommy from the Steve Harvey Morning Show. You just got pranked by your boy.
2: Oh, you tripping. What?
1: This Nephew Tommy, man, from the Steve Harvey Morning Show. Your boy told me to prank you.
2: Man, y'all full of man. I just know y'all ain't did this.
1: James, this is Nephew Tommy, man.
2: No,
1: your boy.
2: No, player. Oh, man. I can't believe this. No, he didn't. I can't even believe he did that.
1: Hey, man, I got one more thing to ask you, man.
2: What is
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0: Coming up next, it is Ask the CLO. Our Chief Love Officer Steve Harvey in the building right after this.
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0: 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Coming up at the top of the hour in entertainment and some trending headline news, Philadelphia quarterback Jalen Hurts donated $600,000.
1: Why you say it like that, Sher? Why you say it like
0: what?
1: That?
0: Like what? Like
1: Jalen Hurts.
2: Because he's cute.
3: Come on.
0: Is that how I say it? Is that how I say it?
2: Girl, say it any way you want. Jalen Hurts.
3: Thirsty women on this show.
0: So cute. I can't help it. He's so cute. He's so cute. All right. I'll try it again. Maybe you'll like this one better. Philadelphia quarterback and Jalen Hurts.
2: I can't do it any other way.
0: Donated a $600,000 air conditioning unit to a Philly high school.
2: Nice.
0: He's cute and he's generous. Look at that. Yeah. Junior Nia Long received her star on the Hollywood Walk of Fame.
4: Next story, Shirley.
0: And Carla is here with music news about this weekend's iHeart Music Festival. We have all these stories coming up at the top of the hour. But right now, it is time to ask the CLO, our Chief Love Officer, Steve Harvey. All right, here we go, CLO. Andre in Ocala writes, my wife went to our community's pool wearing a swimsuit that's too small for her. I was at work, but I saw the video she posted, and I am ashamed for her. She has gained a lot of weight, and it's like she doesn't even notice it. How do I tell her?
3: You might not be able to tell her nothing, but you are going to have to find that swimsuit and get it in a double X. You are going to have to do that.
0: A double X? Wow.
3: Well, man. I mean, he said she has gained a lot of weight.
0: A lot. He did say that. Yeah, and she doesn't even know it.
1: Why would she do that?
0: Maybe she thought she looked okay. But you know,
3: hey man, listen, this is what I found out. You know, it's like people, when you've been in a certain way for a long time, you don't really notice it. Mm-hmm. Like, you ever seen somebody, man, with a front tooth missing? And they just been like, it's been like that for years. You see, when they look in the mirror, they done quit seeing it. It's normal to them. Yeah. I see your tooth
1: right
3: missing.
1: Through it.
3: Yeah. I'm wondering why you don't put that tooth in your head.
0: Mm-hmm.
3: You set up in here. You got a new suit and all this here. You need a tooth, dog. But they don't see that.
1: Who you talking about? Who you talking about?
3: See right there. So you know, you just gotta speak. She don't know.
0: No, weight creeps up on you. It does. All right. Moving on to Naya in East Orange. Naya writes, I want to give my new boyfriend some pointers on how to improve our love life. He's not bad, but he could be so much better. I want to show him a few moves, but I don't want him to think I'm more experienced than he is. Will he appreciate that? Oh, interesting.
3: Where you get the moves from?
0: Uh-huh.
3: You don't want him to think you more experienced with him. That's why you complaining now. Because you have been a lot of places, done a lot of things.
0: A lot.
3: Now, you want to show him what you're working with.
0: Mm.
3: Go ahead.
0: Well, what's wrong with suggesting, you know, a few things? What's wrong? Or how should she do it? How should she do it? That's a better question. How should she do it? Because she wants, I mean, she says he's okay, but he could be so much better. So she wants to help
3: him
0: out.
3: Well, I mean, there is no safe way to do this because... however you bring it to him, he gonna wonder where you got it from.
0: Instead of focusing on the issue, how can I get better and satisfy my girl?
3: Hold away, Shirley.
0: His ego.
3: Let me
0: is
3: do
0: in the
3: what
0: way.
3: I've learned to do so very well. Let me turn this situation around. Let's suppose your man came to you and said, "Hey, listen, I really like it better if." If your ankle was back by your ear.
2: All the way back there.
3: You know what I mean?
0: Yeah, 20 years ago. Yeah.
1: Everybody can't get them back there.
3: Yeah. Because, man, it just do something to me.
0: Mm-hmm. She's boy, not going to say it like that.
3: As soon as you finish that conversation with your girl, telling her what you want, the rest of the summer shop for you.
0: So oh, yeah, we're broken up.
3: I don't know, man. Mm-hmm. What you should do is you should just get where you want to be and then say, well, let's try it. Let's try something different.
0: Yeah,
3: you got to offer it as something different. Let's try something new.
0: Okay.
3: If you want to try something new, I always want it. And you know, and do it like that. What you can't come across, you got to make it new for you and him.
0: Yeah.
3: I had a dream. You know, dudes are stupid. You could say, I had a dream last night. And do you know what you did to me? What what I do? Oh, it was crazy. And then go at it like that. That's the best
4: one. That's pretty good, though.
0: Okay. All right. All right, we'll accept that one for sure. All right, moving on to Darwin in Topeka. Darwin writes, for my son's 8th birthday, I grilled burgers and hot dogs for the kids. One mom asked me if I had anything else to eat because her son doesn't eat wieners or red meat. So my wife made the boy a turkey sandwich. He was happy, but his mom was not. She's dogging us in the group chat. How do we handle her? What?
3: Hey, man. Don't let her, don't let the baby and his raggedy mama over your house.
0: Yeah. No more. I'm with you when you write, CLO, for
3: now,
0: sure.
3: Let me explain something to you. See, we meat-eating people over here. We at an outdoor barbecue. We doing burgers and hot dogs. All the rest of the kids is happy.
0: Yeah. Mm-hmm.
3: Now, you done brought this little frou-frou little hip boy over to the house. Now, we got to go find some tofu burgers. Now, we got to find tofu burger and impossible meat. They done already said it ain't good for you.
0: Right, plant-based.
3: Hey, look, hey, all celery sticks is on this plat over here with ranch.
2: With ranch.
0: Wow. Like
3: enjoy yourself, boy.
0: Yeah, that was kind of crazy. What's wrong with the turkey sandwich? It's not red meat. All right, last one, CLO, last one. This is from Lynette in Little Rock. Lynette writes, I had an argument with my best friend and I told my husband about it. He inserted himself by calling her and inviting her over so we could talk it out. I'm so irritated because I don't want to see or talk to her. Should I be upset with him or not?
3: I mean, bro, come on, man. You really shouldn't have get in that. What you should have said to your girl was, hey, listen, you know what? I think I could help out. Let me, I could never do that. I just ain't nothing I would do, man. That was nothing I would ever do.
0: Mm-hmm. Yeah. Yeah, I guess he's thinking, because it's her best friend, he doesn't want to see them.
3: Well, first of all, I'm going to have to muster up the strength to act like I care.
0: Right.
3: That's for starters.
2: Yeah,
3: let alone get in it and try to direct it.
0: Exactly.
3: Me and my girl fell out today. Come on, Steve. Hang in there, dog.
0: So you're talking yourself into saying something?
3: Show some concern.
2: Show some concern.
3: Really?
0: What happened? Wait, wait. Who? What's that, Steve?
3: Really? Who?
0: All right. Thank you, CLO. Coming up at the top of the hour, we'll have some entertainment news for you right after this.
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8: And here's Heather with the weather.
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Minutes after 7 o'clock on a Thursday. Yes, it is. The final show for the week right here. We're on the air Monday through Thursday on Community Potpourri. And who are we? You, me, and some guy named Frank P. Bauer. That's me. I'm on the air until 8 o'clock this morning. Oh, yeah. Into your Thursday, a bright, beautiful day. Maybe get up to 80 degrees today in the Northwest. Hey, lovely. Enjoying the final days of the summer. I hope you, summer was a great one for you. If you get a chance to get out of town, vacation and things, you're lucky you. The weather's going to be beautiful today. I want to thank my guest yesterday, Sheila Braxton, from the ARTH program, informing us about the annual Health and Wellness Fair, held on coming up this Saturday, September 19th, from 10 a.m. to 2 p.m. at the Matt Griffin YMCA on South 180th Street. In the big city of SeaTac, okay, that goes on. A lot of good information you parlayed yesterday. Music, line dancing, food, information, health providers will be there. The theme is healthy together. Mm-hmm. A celebration of community and wellness. A healthy you begins today. And I hope you check it out, or you can go to their website. That website is www.aarth.org, okay? That's aarth.org to get more information on that, huh? And we had Haywood Evans from the Seattle branch of the NAACP informing us on an event happening there, and we'll get more into that detail on that event in just a moment. You know, when I start looking for things to talk about, sometimes it gets to be crazy. Things to talk about, that's crazy. And, you know, our good friend, if he was a good friend or whatever, head of the Defense Department, Pete Hegseth, is going to be having an event. And he says that service members must meet weight and grooming standards. Boy, I can see our friends in the military right now using

0: Representative Johnson out of New Orleans sending those guys home so they can go out and campaign, and they're kind of waiting until after the campaign's over before they maybe impeach Pete Hegseth. Oh, by the way, I think there was a, let me check my article a little closer, there was a restriction or something. He was concerned about the female military people. This has got to be ridiculous. Female service members are asked whether they have disrupted menstrual cycles that could be linked with hormonal dysregulation, according to the guidelines. Now, what has that got to do with sitting in the audience listening to this guy talk? I mean, it has to be silly. Come on back, guys, out of your break and send this guy on home. He's even ridiculous. He got his wife working at the Pentagon. Come on, honey. I got you a job. Don't worry about a job. I got you a job, honey. The craziness that goes on in America today. The People Speak section out of the Medium is asking the question, do you believe the Trump administration is overstepping its bounds by trying to remove tax exemptions for private schools? What do you say? One person says he's trying to wipe out black history. Mm-hmm. Okay. We'll get the other respondents out of that particular article there. Mm-hmm. 206-325-1420 is one of my numbers. You can dial me up there. And 503-770-8725. Hold on, caller. I'm going to get to you in just a minute. Caller, thanks for calling in. We'll get to you in just a minute. Now, do you know if the person you work with is in a monogamous relationship or a polygamous relationship? Do you know that? Do you know that much about someone you're working with, their relationship right now? Do you know it really not? Yes, well, that's on Tuesday. Seattle became the latest city to extend civil rights protections to people in those kind of relationships. The city council voted unanimously on Tuesday to pass a law banning discrimination in employment, housing, business licensing, park use, policing, and public accommodations against adults in consensual relationships with more than one partner. You know, don't these people have something that's better to do when people out here starving? Who's worrying about who's running around with who? That's silly. But they got to protect. Mm-hmm. Just like the city council voted to bring more money, give more money to our transgender people. And people are sleeping out on the streets and they're worrying about how many relationships, who you running around with. So silly. Who's that? Alexis Mercedes Rink, the sponsor of the bill, says the legislation also protects multi-generational and blended families where more than two adults sharing core parenting responsibilities, reflecting how people actually live. It's just the times we live in. Who cares about who is sleeping with who and what kind of relationship? But I guess maybe the city council got some time to waste. Should be trying to figure out how they can clean up 12th and Jackson or other streets around, but they're worrying about relationships, discrimination against relationships. Maybe just me. I'm an old country boy from North Carolina. I don't understand. Y'all got to explain that to me. Hey, caller, good morning. How you doing there?
1: Good morning, Frank.
0: Yeah. What's going
1: on,
0: bro?
1: Hey, Frank. I'm going to be honest with you, Frank. A lot of the military, they're overweight. It's a reality. There's guys I know just getting where I work, just got, and they're from the middle, and these guys are overweight. And I saw on social media, there was a guy, he's a Marine, and he talks about a lot of the way the military is, and they were showing some of these people, and they were overweight. And for them to say that you want to be in the military, there needs to be a standard. You got to be in shape. If you got to go out and fight, you can't be overweight out there. Out of breath, if you got to march 15 miles. I mean, I went in the military. I was 155 pounds. And 1 month, I went from, I mean, two months, I went from 155 to 170, but that was all muscle. And there was a guy that came in there, he was extremely overweight. When they got fished that guy dropped about 50 pounds.
0: Uh-huh.
1: You know? But now,

0: saying now that most of America right now, 60 to 70% of people are all overweight. It's a crisis. You go look at Soul Train back in the days, how slim we were, how slim people were. You look at now, it's like they made this thing, oh, well, you can't shame people who are overweight and everything like that. So there's no shame no more if you're overweight or anything like that. Or, oh, why are you giving her the whole time? No, don't shame her because she's overweight or he's overweight. Or, you know, it's like, come on. It's like they accept it. And for him to say that grooming, I mean, you got to have your hair cut a certain way. You got to have your hair cut a certain way, uniform a certain way. But there needs to be a standard. There needs to be a standard for weight.
1: Okay, I understand exactly what you're saying. I was in the military, too. Yeah, I spent time in the Army. But why should that be a requirement for me to come sit and look at you, give a speech?
0: I mean, well, I put it like this. If you're in the military and you're about to show the world these are our best fighters, don't you want the ones that are the most fit, the most trim, and the most sharpest looking ones? You don't want the ones with the Joe Blow, the rag man uniforms on. You want the ones. I mean, I'll give you an example. When I got my shirts pressed, I have my shirts military pressed.
1: Okay.
0: I got my shirts military, and I couldn't get my boots as shiny as the next guy. I paid the guy to shine my boots to make sure my boots were gleaming.
1: Call on, you know? Now, I know you're trying to explain this. I just don't understand. I mean, I grew up on tobacco road, so maybe that's why I don't understand. Why do I have to come and look at you, but it's going to be a requirement for me to be that way just to look at your behind on the stage?
0: Okay, well, I
1: can understand certain things, but I mean, I don't understand. Maybe okay, Frank, somebody got to explain it to me, and you haven't done that, okay?
0: Okay, Frank. There was an advertisement one time going. They showed the Chinese army, and they were showing them as these were tough men and everything. They showed a glimpse of the women. They showed the Russian army bravado, but then they showed the American. I mean, oh, this is a story about Emma and her two moms and they were talking about that, and come on, man. How's that looking? The Brits were talking about, one guy was talking about, oh, I hope they don't find out that, you know, I like men or something. And I'm like, hold a minute. We're supposed to be putting out, show the world that you can't take us on. You got to put your best out there. Even though it may not be the reality, but put a perception out there that, hey, we got to, our fighting forces, bad as yours or something like that.
1: All right, Carla, you did your best to explain it, and I thank you, and I'm quite sure others, I'm just, this is me, okay? I mean, why I got to look all over the thing to sit in the darkness because the lights are not going to be on while you're speaking, that is. Okay? Anyway, anything else on your mind today, sir?
0: No.
1: I thought I'd bring it, by the way, maybe you can answer my People Speak question, too, before you go. Do you believe the Trump administration is overstepping its bounds by trying to remove tax exemptions for private schools?
0: Yeah. No. He's doing a whole lot of things that he shouldn't be doing. He's making money in the White House when you're not even supposed to be doing that. He got all of his family enriched, his sons, all his cronies, all his sons. They all enriched themselves millions and millions and millions of dollars.
1: All right.
0: You know?
1: Mm-hmm.
0: Yep. That should be against the rules. That should be against the rules. You know, and you put all your cronies on the Supreme Court, so you get 34 felonies, and they say, oh, you're all right, you're cool, don't worry about it, you know? You do a whole lot of things. That's just minute stuff. Big fish is what need to be addressed.
1: Oh, okay.
0: That's an eye dropping. No.
1: All right, Carla. Thank you very much. Some folks that know me will be texting me stuff. One person says, bullets and bums don't give a damn about the crease in your pants or the shine on your boots. Okay, 206-325-1420 and 503-770-8725. Dial the number now. Dial the number now. That's the number. Okay, dial that number, 206-325-1420 and 503-770-8725. Just some of the craziness that I also mentioned about the relationship. You know, if you get a monogamous relationship or whatever kind of relationship, they... The Seattle is banning relationship-based discrimination. And do you go around to people knowing who you or what, or how you were, whatever? This is crazy. Good morning, caller. You were on the air. How are you doing this morning?
2: Good morning, Frank. How you doing?
1: Good morning. Sound like my friend Eddie Rye.
2: It is me. It is me.
1: What's going on, Ed?
2: Well, today, September 17th, 1787, the delegates signed the Constitution in Philadelphia, which was then the capital of the United States at that particular time. And because of the violations we see of the Constitution by the current administration, and the fact is we're trying to get people to register and vote, because if you don't register and vote, you have no say-so in what happens in the country. So on Saturday, there will be a press conference at 9 o'clock at Garfield, a rally at 10 o'clock, and a march to the King County Courthouse at 11.
1: Mm-hmm. Okay.
2: And I'm on the committee. I've been trying to get, I guess my request to Metro was too late to have buses bring people back from the King County Courthouse to Garfield. So I'm asking, I guess, the Urban League is one of the lead organizations in this event, along with New Beginnings Christian Fellowship and Pastor Leslie David Braxton, some mm-hmm. other members of the clergy. Hayward Evans, president of the NAACP, which I think you talked to yesterday.
1: Yes, sir.
2: Anyway, we're encouraging the churches to at least have their vans come down to assist us. Also, if there are folks who are not able to march, if they could also give these folks a ride from Garfield down so they could actually participate, because their vote counts like everybody else's vote. The sad thing is, after all the black folks have died for the right to vote, you know, we can look at the Edmund Pettus Bridge. We can talk about what happened in Florida in the 20s when a brother went to vote and tried to vote, and they killed all the black people and burned the whole town down. So we've been through quite a bit just to get the right to vote. In the last presidential election, only 59% of African Americans voted. 20% of African American males voted for Donald Trump. 54% of Hispanic males voted for Donald Trump. 55% of white females voted for Donald Trump. Now I think all of them have learned they voted the wrong way. And it's time for us to stand up. Because maybe if it's the school board or who's on city council, you know who's in the mayor's office, who's in the White House, it all matters. And so your vote does matter. A lot of people died for you to have this right to vote. And as you know, the Supreme Court has gutted the Voting Rights Act. But once again, at one time, we didn't have any rights at all. And if we don't fight for them, we won't have any more.
1: That's quick work.
2: So I'm encouraging everyone, if you're 18 years old, you're eligible to vote. And we're encouraging people to start the process when they're 16. It's one of the most important rights you have in the United States of America. And please don't forget what our history, African-American history, what black history has meant. Black history is American history, and we've fought in every war. We've died in every war. We've come back to segregation. We've had a lot of obstacles. After World War II, 1.2 million African-American veterans came back to no veterans benefits. And right now, the current administration is increasing the size standard for small businesses. So as many as 1,000%. And all that's intended to make sure that African-Americans don't have an opportunity. We're seeing some things right now at the Port of Seattle, which I think are very unfair. You know, black folks are just being completely ignored, and I'll be at the Port Commission meeting on Tuesday to deal with that issue.
1: Mm-hmm, okay.
2: But Saturday is very, very important. And, you know, it makes a big difference when there are black folks in the South, if it's the city council, the school board, county council, or the legislature. When there are black faces in the crowd, it makes a difference. And we got to start showing up.
1: Yes, sir.
2: For all the stuff that our ancestors and your father, your grandfather, your great-grandfather, and great-grandmother fought for will no longer exist. Because if you don't show up, you know, like I said, if you don't show up, you're not out there in the audience, they'll be passing legislation, rules, and regulations that will not be in the best interest of the African-American community.
1: That's correct. That's correct.
2: I'm encouraging people. Mm-hmm. And I mean, even start taking your younger folks out, whether they can vote or not. Educate them right now. I mean, I remember having Angela Ryan, her first demonstration when she was 3 years old.
1: Mm-hmm.
2: I took her to meet, and she didn't want to go at first. But pretty soon, she started absorbing things. So if you have to expose our children and our young adults to the political process, it's essential. Because that's what we live by. If you don't participate, we'll get left out.
1: Yes, sir. As the commercial says, if you don't participate, if you don't vote, you have no right to complain. Eddie, thank you very much. And now that event at Garfield starts at what time on Saturday?
2: A rally starts at 10 o'clock.
1: Mm-hmm.
2: The march is at 11 o'clock.
1: Okay.
2: It goes down to the King County Courthouse.
1: Okay.
2: You got to show up to let folks know we are here, we care, and we're going to participate. And we're going to demand our rights.
1: Mm-hmm. I know one of our good friends will not be there. She passed away, and you may want to get some good words out to our good the family of Kale Shannon.
2: Oh, absolutely. Stalwart, the sister lady warrior. Kale got started when she was so young. It wasn't a thing, but she all emerged as a leader. No nonsense.
1: Mm-hmm.
2: She will be sorely missed. She was there all the time. I mean, she's just the backbone of the Martin Luther King Commemoration Committee,
1: mm-hmm.
2: the Martin Luther King Organizing Coalition. It was the Martin Luther King Celebration Committee until somebody changed the name. But anyway, it's the same. It's being led by Sade Moore,
1: mm-hmm.
2: and she's doing an outstanding job. So I would just really, really encourage people. And there will be, I talked to Cliff Wyatt, who was another member of the committee, of the MLK Organizing Coalition, I think he's the vice president. He was saying there will be an event coming up in November for KL.
1: That's good.
2: So that's,
1: as they say, she was on the front line. She was on the front line. It's her.
2: Always on the front line. No nonsense. Even when she wasn't feeling well, she was still fighting.
1: Mm-hmm. Mr. Wright, before you leave today, my People Speak question out of the medium. You know, each week there's a question in the People Speak section. This week today, it's, do you believe the Trump administration is overstepping its boundaries by trying to remove tax exemptions for private schools?
2: Especially African-American historic black college universities. That's what they aim to. Even when they talk about getting rid of DEI, they're talking about black people. They're talking about African-Americans. Yeah. That's what they're talking about.
1: Mm-hmm.
2: They're also talking about Africans, because now they're also going for the African brothers and sisters that drive the trucks. And who's going to be delivering the food to places? It's almost like, it's ridiculous, like I said, a lot of people are still going for it. It's unfortunate, but, this is what you voted for, because you didn't want to have a black woman, a super qualified black woman to be your president. So you got an incompetent, unqualified white man that's been a failure in everything he's ever tried to do in his life. So you'd rather have this person who's completely not only messed up the United States, there's a process of messing up the entire world. Men are so mean and vindictive. Got people in Africa dying. Everything that we did to be stellar citizens around the world, he's destroying.
1: Mm, that's right. Yes, sir. Hey, Mr. Wyatt, thank you very much for your time this morning, sir. Hope to have a great crowd on the Saturday, all right?
2: Thank you, sir.
1: Yes, sir. 1420 KRIZ, 1620 KYIZ, 7:20:05 in the morning time. Do you believe the Trump administration is overstepping its boundaries by trying to remove tax exemptions for private schools? One of the respondents, another respondent in the article says, I think it's just another way to try to push us further back and to try to keep us from growing, getting ahead. Although they haven't succeeded thus far, I know that a lot of black people in general, but successfully black women, are doing great in graduating and starting businesses and stuff. So I think it's just another tool to try to prevent that. I think it's going to make it harder, but I don't think it's going to stop either. It's going to stop anything. Great power, great positive thinking on that. You can dial up me up at 206-325-1420 or at 503-770-8725 and give me your opinion on that, okay? Community Popery rolls on. In the morning time, Frank P. Bauer here till 8 o'clock. Don't forget, we're here Monday through Thursday. Tomorrow morning, the CEO of the Seattle Media Newspaper Group, Chris B. Bennett, on the Rhythm and News radio show. 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
3: Sports is with a KRIZ, 16 to 20 KYIZ. I got to remind you, it's going on. Yes, it is. It's time to pack the house. Yes, the Seattle Medium newspaper in partnership with the Urban League of Metropolitan Seattle and Bird Bar Place is launching a 10-week campaign. 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All you have to do is show up, choose a restaurant, show up, spend money, and maybe come back again, okay? And last week we had Ember's Barbecue, and this week the place is the Black and Tan Hall, 5608 Rainier Avenue South. Yes, go there, spend your money, show up, come back again. Now, over the next 10 weeks, we'll be also spotlighting Simply Soulful Cafe, the Mohegan Fats Chickens and Waffles, yes, and Wally's Northwest Soul, and Marjorie and Classic Eats. We also encourage you to support black-owned coffee shops. That includes The Scene, Bumbuna Coffee, and Avala Coffee. Yep, these businesses are more than places to eat. They create jobs, they support our community, and provide places for us together. So pack the house, show up, spend money, okay? The Black and Tan Hall, that's 5608 Rainier Avenue South, opening, I think, Thursday, Friday, and Saturday. So check them out, okay? Hey, in the morning time, your man Frank P. Bauer, we thank you for locking in this morning, bringing up the Do you believe the question that people speak section out of the medium this week? I'd love to hear your response. Do you believe the Trump administration is overstepping its boundaries by trying to remove tax exemptions from private schools? One gentleman says, well, there's been a lot of stuff he's been doing that's been concentrating so much on trying to eliminate black folks, higher learning, the way they're living, and just anything like that to take us back. He was supposed to make things harder on us, and so, of course, who's going to be the big threat, right? Somebody's going to college, they say. Somebody that's getting that education and learning is already, as it is, rough on the HBCUs because he's not giving as much money as he should be giving in the first place to help subsidize that and so on. Tax exemptions are just another tool that he's using to try to bring us down as best as he can. Now, you look at it another way. He says these private schools. All private schools are not HBCUs. How about the Jewish schools and the other schools, the religious schools? Think about that. They're going to try to bring the heat on those two. But I'm quite sure you catch a lot of hell from my Jewish friends. But that's just my thing on it. Will the other, you know, all private schools, will they be attacked? Doesn't matter what religion, race, or color. Think about that. Okay. Speaking about the relationships and things I bought on the start of the show. The Seattle City Council voted unanimously on Tuesday to pass a law barring discrimination in employment, housing, business licensing, park usage, policing, and public accommodations against adults in consensual relationships with more than one partner. Who reports that? I mean, do you go around, I mean, you have two or three partners, do you know that person sitting next to a desk to you? The bill also expands such protection to non-binary people in general by removing male or female from the city's definition of sexual orientation. It broadens the protective category definition to include pansexuality. I guess they explain it. That's the attraction to people regardless of gender, identity, and sexuality. Not experiencing sexual attraction while someone experiencing romantic or significant connection to other people. Oh, have mercy. That's all I got to worry about. We got people out here trying to eat, trying to get jobs, trying to get the homeless folks off the street, you know, into shelters. And they're worrying about who's doing who. Next time around, vote all the suckers out, except our president of the city council. You say, why her? I love it, and I love her too. Yes, you, I'm quite sure. I'm speaking about Sister Joy Hollingsworth. But they voted on this to worry about people's relationships. When kids are being dumped out of school, people are paying high rent and all those kind of things. You have to worry about somebody's relationship. Maybe someone can explain that to me. But West Coast cities, including Olympia, Portland, and Oakland, and West Hollywood in California, has passed similar laws. Lawmakers across the United States pushed for legislation that would define gender as exclusively male or female, bar transgender athletes from participating in school sports, and invalidate driver's licenses that do not include a person's sexual assignment at birth. Mm-hmm. Okay. It is what it is. That's what I said. And at the same time, the texts are coming out on what happened around the Bight of Seattle. A lot of confusion going on. One says, I don't know who's in charge, but somebody needs to assume command. Oh, boy, it reminds me of what's that TV show where people in demand are, it's just all funny, okay? Interesting. Who was in charge? We don't want the mayor there, not yet. The governor's on the way, and Pamela Giles-Paul's way says, hold it up, hold up. Who's in charge? Crazy. Mm-hmm. But you can read more about that. You can Google that Seattle Brass, Texas, around the Bight of Seattle, and you'll be able to read a whole lot of them texts and be asking, who was in charge? Okay. 206-325-1420, and we're at 5037708725-736 in the morning time. Yes, it is. We're heading to the weekend. Hope you have a great weekend. Yep, tomorrow morning, Chris B. Bennett will be here with the guests and such, and we'll learn more about the Black and Tan Hall. Mm-hmm. A lot of people, if you've been around Seattle for a long time, the Black and Tan name pops up, and it brings back memories of Black and Tan back in the 60s and the 70s when there used to be a club at 12th and Jackson. They had to go downstairs. They had a good time there. Yep. Oh, yeah. And they're going to have a good time, too, at the Black and Tan Hall at 5608 Rainier Avenue, South. Would you stop by and say hi to the individuals there? Okay. And spend some money. Good meals and things. You can have a good article in this week's Seattle Medium newspaper that explains all what's happening at the Black and Tan Hall there on the Rainier Avenue South. 5608. Okay, and that's just one of the businesses that being highlighted during the 10-week campaign of the Pack the House. All right, and pull the Pack the House and have a good time at the hall there at the Black and Tan Hall. 206-325-1420, and we're at 503-770-8725. I know yesterday we announced, and it came out in the news, that the mayor of Seattle is announcing a new plan to reduce gun violence in Seattle. And someone says it's the same old thing. Yep, there are a lot of groups out there already doing what she was proposing in the new plan. Or is it the plan that's been rehashed? Yeah, we're going to put a lot of words on a piece of paper. And for those who don't know what's going on, will think it's something brand new. Probably some new things in there. I'm not going to beat the gun violence plan all beside the head. Mm-hmm. But one good thing is that they're investing in the youth after-school programs and the teen late-night programs that's already available at some of the community centers Uh-huh. And they're going to be offering free mental health services for 13 to 24-year-olders to keep youth from reaching a crisis point. You know, the emphasis they have put on is the youth, but there are other folks, you know, above what they use, 18 to 25, whatever the case, that's out there shooting and causing things, causing problems, shooting in cars and killing folks. But we'll see. The plan is out there. Mm-hmm. They're adding a new director of gun violence reduction. Oh, that's a new job? Okay. New gun violence leadership there. Let's see. A new director of gun violence reduction funded in 2026 and a new coordinator of gun violence reduction in 2027 budget will oversee and support Mayor Wilson's gun violence program at Carr, the program that's already there. Interesting. Increasing efforts to remove guns from the streets and extreme risk protection orders. They're doing something there and coming up with more laws and such like that. Investing in violence prevention, that is, and supporting those at risk. That's what the mayor says. And they usually have the existing programs that's out there, and we'll see what goes on. But as I said, as I was closing the show yesterday, it's a mental issue. I look at it as a mental issue. Why are you going to just drive up somebody and start shooting or go robbing folks and things like that? Some may be because you have very little money, or you just have a mental problem. Under that particular new plan by the mayor, increase mental health resources. All youth ages 13 to 24 now have access to mental health resources at no cost through virtual providers. Additionally, the 5 new school-based health centers will open this year in Seattle Public Schools, adding to 21 that's previously already there, and the more mental health resources that each young people who receive these services and will learn the skills to cope with the challenges of adolescence and young adulthood. Okay. And they're also looking at maybe in the summertime for these kids to get jobs, the Summer Youth Employment Program, that we'll work on that, internships. So that's a positive there. Get some off the streets in the summertime, gives them something to do and make some money at the same time. Hello, caller. Good morning. You are on the air.
4: Okay. How you doing?
3: I'm doing fantastic. You need to turn that radio down for sure. Now, you're a veteran of the show. You know you don't come on the radio with the radio turned up in the background.
4: And I'm turned up. It ain't the radio.
3: Go ahead. Hey. Go ahead, caller.
4: Yeah, I'm coming. It's like you talk about who we got to trust. What about this a speaker? You trust whoever speaks for you. You got to trust them, right?
3: You mean
4: Hadeem Jeffrey? First, I want to say I'm sorry. I want to say a heavenly thank you and love to Miss Barbara Lehner.
3: Uh huh. Yes, sir.
4: Okay. To start off right. Because she called a spade a spade.
3: Yes, she was. Didn't bite no tongue.
4: She called a spade a spade. She had purpose in what she says and what she does. So, respect to her. I would love to see her speak about not just her, anybody here. I don't hear nobody talking about this Hadeem Jeffrey in a little way I do. But he's selling us out.
3: By doing what?
4: Didn't he go meet with the enemy? Trump's son? The enemy, right?
3: Yeah, Bedford Garrett, what's his name? Kushner guy, yeah.
4: Yeah. What did he get out of that? The next time you seen him, he tried to have his own private apology with a baseball uniform on and lime green. I never seen a lime green. Maybe Little League. But he came out with that. But don't he owe Pookie? Don't he owe? What is it? What came out of that but frustration? This is the wrong time. We're trying to win an election. He's trying to get in the way of it. To me,
3: you think him meeting with the gentleman there caused big problems. Sometimes if you talk to people, you can get work things out. We know. Yeah. We can always throw rocks at somebody, but if you sometimes sit down and talk,
4: If a frog had wings, it would fly.

0: I'm going to call it a spade a spade.
1: Okay.
0: If he going to speak for you and for me, should we know he's sneaking to get this? He said, I took a meeting. He snuck and took a meeting. It wasn't even in the open like a secret. So we find out about a secret. What are we, it's too late? What came out of it? What did we get? What did he get? I've been waiting to hear, listen to Al Sharpton. Ain't nobody said nothing about that.
1: Well, you speak about it this morning, and maybe others have the may know more than I know what came out of it, because I'm like you.
0: What did he say? What did Jeffrey, what did he say? He went to a meeting. Why should we know what it's about? He want us to get out here, put our hard-earned votes behind him. What did he say when he snuck and had this meeting? What did he say?
1: Mm-hmm.
0: What was he doing for us? I want to know that.
1: He shouldn't even
0: come on the radio and speak on that, because it's going to make people frustrated.
1: Mm-hmm.
0: And, man, there's so much racism, man. Look, you know, back up. Look at the back up. Look what happened, man, at the stadium, Lumen Stadium, at the football game. You saw they had this black man like a piñata holding him up in there.
1: Yeah, I saw the fight they had up during the game, yeah. Uh-huh.
0: And I don't hear about that.
1: No, we have very little of it. I haven't heard anything about it at all. I saw it online, and the brother, I guess so many things go on. Remember what I said, who controlled the narrative? And if they didn't want to get that fight in the news, they didn't put it on the news.
0: you know what it reminds me of? Remember Louisiana, where they threw the head up in the air?
1: Uh-huh.
0: He threw a head up in the air. I mean, there was a black dude standing there. He did nothing. Standing around looking with his hands in his pockets. You know?
1: Mm-hmm.
0: I couldn't help myself, man.
1: Yeah, I saw it too. See what happens. You go to these games, you're having fun and things like that, and some people are influenced by what they're drinking. And I'm not talking about Pepsi and Coca-Cola either, okay?
0: Right. That wasn't no fun. It might have been fun for everybody else, but I hadn't seen him on the news again.
1: Mm-hmm.
0: But how does he feel about what happened? What went down? You know?
1: Uh-huh.
0: I mean, that's racism at its finest. You know?
1: Right.
0: We got a mayor here. Okay. I heard you mention the Emmy Awards, right? There's no blacks won a nomination for the Emmy.
1: Mm-hmm.
0: Remember speaking on that? I wasn't shocked at that.
1: You know, I don't even watch those shows because to me they're
0: you spoke on it.
1: They're what they are, what it is. Okay,
0: you spoke on it. Okay, what happened? There was no blacks that won a nomination for any of that.
1: Yep, you're right.
0: So don't be surprised. Don't be shocked at this. This is natural. But people like Jeffrey, man, that ain't natural. He want us to help him. Who's he helping us? That's what I want to know. Who's helping us?
1: Mm-hmm.
0: Who's our corner? Who's
1: I got
0: fighting
1: you.
0: For us?
1: Mm-hmm. Okay.
0: That's what I want. I want somebody to stand up for us and stay there. Stay on the ground. Don't get shaky.
1: The thing about it, once we get in office, we've got to hold our feet to the fire like everybody else. Because some people think just because you look like me that we shouldn't come question you. No, digging your butt like everybody else, because you got the job and you should be doing a job for us and everybody else, because everybody else get to the job and they do it for their friends and neighbors.
0: Looks can be deceiving, you know. You can see it.
1: Yeah.
0: Hey. You know, a lot of ways, you know. It can sell us out with looks. That's how cold-blooded looks are.
1: Uh-huh.
0: Don't let a look kick you. If you want that, he said he took the meeting. But he didn't say nothing about what he took it for.
1: Yeah, you're right about that. I'm asking a question, the people speak question. Now, you may have heard it. If not, I will repeat it. Okay. Do you believe that the Trump administration is overstepping its bounds by trying to remove tax exemptions for private schools? What do you say?
0: Anything he does is not. I don't agree with it.
1: Oh, okay.
0: Okay, they come to black schools. He's taking away from black schools. He don't want us to have nothing, not even a crumb.
1: Mm-hmm.
0: Okay, the SNAP program, they cut that loose. SNAP.
1: Yep, they work with that, the cutting back things, and French friends are getting richer and richer every day, and they're worrying about silly stuff, and people are starving. And
0: come on. Ain't no snap, crackle, or pop.
1: Hey, caller, thank you very much. All right. No snap, crackle, or pop, huh? All right. One responded to the article about the Trump administration overstepping its bounds by trying to remove tax exemptions for private schools. The gentleman says that's imperial racism. That's all it really comes down to. At the end of the day, I mean, that's what he does. You know that what racist people do. I'm not going to say all the things are like that, but him, he has a bad history. Terrible. Donald Trump, the best thing I can say about him is tyranny. That's the word I can use, say for him. He's a tyrant. What do you say? 206-325-1420, and we're at 503-770-8725 as we roll on in the morning time. We're checking our clock at 7:50. You can dial us up and get in on the conversation. You have the numbers, and I want to hear from you this morning. You still have about 10 minutes left to get in on the show this morning, so dial us up and get on in the conversation right here at 1420 KRIZ and 1620 KYIZ. We've reminded you that Black and Tan Hall at 5608 Rainier Avenue South is the restaurant to attend. To make it a part of the Pack the House, choose the restaurant. That's just one of the ones. Show up, spend money. Yes, please do that. And come on back and spend some more money. Bring some friends with you. Tell them about the program with the Seattle Media Newspaper in partnership with the Urban League and Metropolitan Seattle and Burritt Bar Place. 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So pick a restaurant or a black coffee shop and support them. And I'll be back after the break.

0: Hey y'all, Lil Red's Takeout and Catering is now serving breakfast from 6 a.m. to noon and a new lunch menu from 11 a.m. to 2 Thursday through Sunday. 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
4: 2 minutes for three, 7:53 in the morning time. Matter of fact, coming up with 7:54. Let's see if I can get me two more calls in before we wrap it up for a Thursday. Caller, good morning. You are on the air. Go ahead, please.
5: Hey, Mr. Frank. How you doing?
4: Lovely, sir.
5: I got a question. What did you just say a moment ago about spending money with black businesses? You said something just before the break. Would you repeat that, please?
4: Well, I've been talking about it all morning long about spending money with black businesses. You know, they have the Pack the House campaign, and I'm quite sure you've heard about it, where we advise people to go and pick a black restaurant, show up, spend money, and come back again, okay?
5: Okay, so suppose you walk into the business and you spend $70, $80, right, on yourself and yourself alone. And then you find out through thorough observation and investigation and ascertaining that the people that call the shots done sold they soul for a jelly roll.
4: Are they selling jelly rolls at that place or what?
5: The one in the backdrop that's sitting back counting the money done sold they soul.
4: Well, you know, we don't deal about relationships. I can't get into that relationship. And people love who they love. I'm just trying to get black folks in the restaurants to spend money with other folks, okay? I'm not worried about who works there and who they sleep with, okay? And I'll leave it at that. 206-325-1420 and 503-770-8725. Go ahead, Carla. How you doing?
6: Doing all right, Frank.
4: You on the air. Go ahead.
6: Yeah, Frank, I want to compliment about Donald Trump again. Yeah. He doing everything he can to destroy everything. But guess what? He's going to be gone pretty quick.
4: Uh-huh.
6: Yeah, he's going to be gone pretty quick. I was looking at the news yesterday, and now he's upset because they wouldn't allow him to try to call himself dictate the mail-in ballot.
4: Mm-hmm.
6: And then Ty Blanch, another no good boxer, gonna come on TV and talk about we're gonna continue doing something like that. Ty Blanch gonna mess around and get himself in some trouble.
4: Mm-hmm.
6: He's probably already there.
4: Mm-hmm.
6: Because they're not gonna be able to stop it.
4: Mm-hmm.
6: They're not gonna be able to stop the vote. When the votes start coming in, they realize that they're not going to win. They're not going to be able to overthrow the election.
4: Mm-hmm.
6: Everybody in country already know what they're trying to do.
4: Oh, yeah.
6: You know what I mean?
4: Well, you know,
6: they're even trying to get Russia involved.
4: One thing we have to do is use your right and vote. You can combat that. Everybody on the side of my voice or in the nation should be at the polls, or send your ballot in.
6: I'm trying to have as much confidence in the Democratic Party as I can.
4: Uh-huh.
6: But when they get in there this time, they can't be weak.
4: Uh-huh. Well, you're one of the ones we got to stay on top of them, brother.
6: Well, I'm just saying, Frank, they got to go in there. When they get the power back,
4: uh-huh,
6: in the House and the Senate, they need to come down hard, just like the same way these boxers did up. These old racists. You didn't watch the hearing yesterday. You probably wasn't busy, wasn't you?
4: The hearing on which one now? They had a lot of hearings.
6: Oh, my God. They had Senator Cory Booker.
4: He
6: tore old boy up.
4: Oh, yeah. I saw a little piece of that. And
6: FBI Director Cass Patel, thank you. Oh, he's a big liar. He up there on the hill lying about all kind of stuff, arrogance. They're going to get him too, man.
4: Oh, okay.
6: Yeah, all of them going to get indicted, man.
4: Oh, okay.
6: All of them going to get indicted. Ain't no doubt about it. They know it.
4: As they say, time will tell, right?
6: Time will tell.
4: Yes,
6: sir. Right.
4: Uh-huh.
6: Yeah, how's the black business situation? Hey, I wanted to say I apologize for Barbara, she died, huh?
4: Barbara Lanos, yes. I hope you'll be there at her memorial service next Saturday at Mount Zion Baptist Church at 11 o'clock, okay? That'll be next Saturday, not this coming Saturday, but the next, okay?
6: She was a heavyweight, too, wasn't she?
4: Yes, sir. Well, you listened to her many years on the show, and you know.
6: Yeah,
4: She didn't take no mess. Sharp sister. She knew her way around, not just... she knew her. You know, she knew the law. I'll be there. I've got to go, sir.
6: Oh, I know you're gonna be there. Mr. Bennett gonna probably be there too, ain't he?
4: And I hope the church is packed, because it'll also be a memorial service for her nephew, Sean Owsley.
6: Well, what happened to him?
4: He passed too, at days apart. Okay.
6: Wow.
4: Right.
6: Hey, okay, there, fine.
4: Yeah, sir. You have a great day at 1420 KRIZ and 1620 KYIZ. Tomorrow morning, Crispy Minute will be here, and we'll know more, and we maybe have a guest from the Black and Tan Hall at 5608 Rainier Avenue South. That is the restaurant we ask you to go out and support. Show up. 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Opinions expressed on Community Potpourri are the opinions of those of the participants of the program. 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KYIZ Renton, Seattle. 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

0: 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We could be reading your letter live on the air, just like we're going to read this one right here, right now. And you never know, it could be yours.
1: It could be yours. Buckle up and hold on tight. We got it for you. Here it is. Strawberry letter.
0: Thank you, nephew. Subject: her little sister isn't little anymore. Dear Stephen Shirley, my wife and I are from the same city, and she comes from a big family, mostly girls. When we got married, I took on her big family, too. Her younger siblings stayed with us all the time, so we're all really close. Her next to the youngest sister lived with us for 2 years after she graduated college, and she and I became best buddies. She would always sneak desserts home for me whenever my wife had me on a diet, and she used to buy clothes for me when, she used to buy clothes for me because she said she wanted me to look fly when I stepped out of the house. Now that she's almost 30, she still stays with us when she is on our side of town, so she doesn't have to drive all the way home. I love having her around, but I noticed that lately she's more clingy than usual, and she wears more revealing dresses and tight pants around me. Last week, she stretched out on the floor while we were watching a movie. It was just the two of us at the house, and I could not focus on the movie for staring at her body. I noticed that my wife's little sister is not little anymore. Her body had my full attention. She is blessed with long legs and the most perfect feet. I realize that I can't play fight with her like I used to because there's no way that she can press up against me and expect me to act normal. How do I keep my cool around her? What if she's attracted to me and that's why she comes over? Okay, slow your roll, sir. But first of all, before I get into it, let me just say thank you for writing Steve and I before anything happened. And I really hope it doesn't. Usually people write us after the fact and then it's too late to help, you know, after then. But yes, I do think she's attracted to you somewhat. She may be crushing on you a little bit. You know, she's buying you clothes, or a lot even. She may be buying you clothes and you say you're best buddies with her. What about your wife? Shouldn't that be your best friend? I think she's doing a lot to get you to notice her, and in a not so brotherly way. But please gather yourself. This is craziness now. Don't fall for this. Don't act on this, what you're feeling inside. It's not cute. It's not funny. You're the adult or the older person here. So you

0: wondering why the baby sister tripping like this? Ain't nobody. See, it ain't all on this dude. It ain't all on this dude. She 30. 30-year-old women know who they are. 30-year-old women know what they doing. And 30-year-old women know what they working with. Don't you? Laying all out in the floor, watching the movie stretched out. Play fighting. Who the hell play fighting? bro, it's just a lot. It's a lot going on here, man. Now, bro, I'm going to tell you this. I don't really have a long response for this letter because I can just get to the core of it right away. Here's what I've discovered in my life through the time I've been on this earth. Here's the statement that I created. Temptation is undefeated. Temptation is undefeated. The last man that went through his life without yielding to temptation was Christ. You ain't heard of nobody since? Wasn't none before that? Who? Who? Not your pastor? Your daddy didn't get out of here clean? Uncle Ramos, you know, down been at the church all his life. No, you just don't, man. I'm sorry. You do not get out of this thing clean. Temptation is undefeated. And the way it becomes undefeated is this. If you keep it in front of your face, you're going to lose. That's like the other day I was having a conversation with a guy. And he said his buddy goes to Vegas three times a year. Atlantic City. His buddy goes to Atlantic City three times a year and he always wins. He has never lost. Hey, man, do you know if you could go to Vegas or any casino and always win? You know, that's what I'd be doing for a living.
1: You'd be a professional gambler.
0: Yeah, dog, I'm going to always win. It is the temptation of winning again that makes you continue to go back. And that's what all casinos base it on. If you stay here, we gonna win. You ain't gonna be able to do it. Temptation is undefeated. When we come back, I'm gonna have to take questions from the ladies on this letter. But bruh, you finna lose.
1: All right. We'll have part two of your response coming up and some questions, Steve, at 23 minutes after. Today's Strawberry Letter subject, her little sister isn't little anymore, right after this.
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1: All right, come on, Steve. Let's recap today's Strawberry Letter. The subject is her little sister isn't little anymore.
2: Look, this man's wife's sister used to take care of him. He used to take care of him through college, got her through college and everything. And, you know, while she was in college, she used to sneak food over to the house for him, you know, if he was on the diet, so he could have a little something good to eat. And she started buying clothes for him and stuff when she got out of school coming back.
1: What?
2: And, you know, they used to play fight, you know, and all this here. And now all of a sudden he's starting to feel some kind of way, cause now she does things in front of him and he don't understand. They watching a movie. She go lay in the flow, stretched all out. Where your wife at while y'all watching this movie? I ain't got that type of situation. You know, I ain't got no time. He's sitting watching no movie with nobody. Then they play fighting. You know, and she's got the longest legs and the most perfect feet. He's staring at this girl. Mm-hmm. So now he wants to call in and say, hey, man, what do I do? How do I beat this situation?
1: Keep my cool.
2: I mean, you know, I can't play fight with her like I used to, because there's no way that she can press up against me and expect me to act normal. How do I keep my cool around her? And what if she's attracted to me? And that's why she comes over. Mm-hmm. Bro. First of all, like I said, all 30-year-old women know who they are. All 30-year-old women know what they want. And all 30-year-old women know what they're working with. Now, I don't know the age difference between you and her sister. If it's 10, if it's 15, I'm going to tell you who do know what's happening. And that's you. Shirley said, when she come over, disappear, go somewhere. You got to, bro. Because if you stay there, you're not going to win.
1: Mm-mm.
2: You're not going to win. What if she's attracted to me? Ah, bro, you attracted to her. Let's just start there. That's why we got the letter.
1: Yeah.
2: You're attracted to your baby sister. Let's just go on and say that.
1: Sister-in-law.
2: Now, yeah, your wife, you're attracted to your wife's sister.
1: Mm-hmm.
2: Let's just go on and say that. Now, all this here, what's she doing? The one thing that you can control in this whole situation is you. Now what you gonna do? And now that leads me back to this. Temptation is undefeated, man. You can't keep it in your face. You can't keep going to Vegas thinking you're gonna win every time. That is not how this works, man. You can't keep fine women in your face all the time and not say nothing to one of them. You just can't do it. A woman can't have a bunch of fine men always coming up to her and say something, and she don't entertain one of them conversations. It got quiet on the radio show. Cause I'm just telling you the truth. Ain't no, you can't have a bunch of men coming up to you complimenting you all the time. Thank you. And you just keep it moving. You're gonna have to take a deep breath one of these times. You know.
1: But
2: so, any questions, ladies?
1: I'm with you, Steve, on this, though. Where is his wife while all this is going on? Where is she? And doesn't she see? He says they're best friends, he and the sister-in-law.
2: The sister makes sure she ain't around, and he makes sure the wife ain't around. He built this best friend relationship, remember?
1: Mm-hmm.
2: He built this.
1: Yeah.
2: You know, to be somebody's best friend, you got to put in some time.
1: Some work,
2: he built this relationship.
1: Mm-hmm.
0: Who I thought he was saying the two sisters are best friends. He's saying he is best friends with his
1: sister-in-law.
0: Sister-in-law.
1: Uh-huh. With the sister-in-law.
2: Yeah. Ain't nobody in Marjorie family bought me nothing.
1: Buying you clothes? What is that?
2: I take that back.
1: Somebody
2: they
1: bought you some
2: clothes? They did buy me some Broadway pizza down in Memphis.
1: That's not clothes.
2: Which is outstanding.
3: The sister is wrong too, though. She knows what she's doing.
1: Very much so.
2: Absolutely.
1: I mean, we know when we're 100% trying to seduce a man or get a man's attention. We know what to do. We know.
2: Bro, and she's 30. She know that's her wife's husband.
1: Mm-hmm.
2: She's always been attracted
1: husband.
2: To her wife's.
1: Yeah,
2: her sister's husband. She's always been attracted to that. And once again. How
1: right.
2: many times do I have to remind y'all that these friends of mm-hmm. the opposite sex, if you're married, that's not going to work out for you?
1: Mm-mm. Yeah, this is not working. This is bad. This is really bad. But it almost makes me, I'm just still curious where the wife is in all of this, because what are you doing that you don't see what's
2: the
1: going on here?
2: The wife is unaware of all of this. That's my husband, and that's my baby sister.
1: Mm-hmm. She would never think that her baby sister would
2: at
1: betray
2: least
1: her
2: out
1: like
2: at
1: that.
2: The club or nothing. Yeah. They in there watching TV. They always mm-hmm. been like that. She oblivious to it.
1: Mm-hmm.
3: Wow.
1: Yeah.
3: Because I would be looking at my little sister. You about to watch what movie with my man?
1: I'm not that oblivious to anything.
3: Right.
1: All right.
3: What
1: all
3: you
1: right. Post your comments on today's Strawberry Letter at SteveHarveyFM.com on Instagram and on Facebook. 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You can download it today. Now, coming up at 46 minutes after the hour, we got Junior and Sports Talk right after this.
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1: Tommy, they done released the week one power rankings, and I can't understand this list. Okay, here we go. At number one, the Buffalo Bills. You know, they beat us last week, so they number one.
2: They're not number one because they beat the Texans last week. They were number one before the season started.
1: That don't you dare know, they number
2: try
1: one.
2: To give the Texans that kind of credit. Well, like they number one now because they beat the Texans. They was number one for the power rankings before the season started. They knew they were going to whoop the Texans.
1: This after week one. Okay, number two, Seattle Seahawks. Okay, they 1-0. Number three is the Baltimore Ravens.
3: Now,
1: here's where the list get tricky after the Baltimore Ravens. The Los Angeles Rams is number four. The Rams.
4: So what's wrong with that?
3: I don't know.
1: What you mean? They lost to the 49ers by 20. And then guess who number five? The 49ers.
0: Wow.
1: The Eagles six.
3: Not Jalen.
0: That's a tragedy.
1: Come on, y'all.
3: He should be number
0: one.
2: I'm trying to find out what this whole angle is about. Go ahead.
1: I'm just saying the Chicago Bears is seven. The Kansas City Chiefs is eight. The Denver Broncos is nine. And the Patriots is 10. What you mean with the angle is? Where are we? You know where we at? Number 11.
2: Where are we? You number what?
1: 11.
0: Oh, no.
1: We're not in the top 10.
2: You ain't even. I got news for you. Listen to me. You're not even 11. The Jaguars are better than the Texans.
1: The Jaguars need to be in the top 10.
2: The Jaguars got one of the best teams in the league, man. Y'all sleeping on the Jaguars.
1: Okay. Let me ask you this. How do you figure the Los Angeles Rams is four? Explain that.
2: Who you want to be?
0: And the Eagles are six.
3: What?
1: Yeah.
3: The outrage.
1: Who I want to be? They don't need to be the Rams. They can't win a game in Australia. What they on the list for?
2: Y'all can't win a game at home.
3: In Houston.
0: Where are the Browns?
2: The hell you
0: Junior?
2: Worrying about Australia for?
0: We're the Browns, Junior.
1: They lost. Okay, so you saying they are right to be number four at 0-1, lose by 20. That's okay. And the team that beat them got to be behind them at number five. That's okay. But we got to be 11?
2: 11? I'm telling you right now, y'all not in front of the Jacksonville Jaguars.
3: Duval.
2: Y'all not in front of the Minnesota Vikings. Y'all ain't even better than the Packers. I got news for you, dog. I got news
1: for you. So we
2: just
1: hang the season up top. So just 2027, do we just come back? That's what you're saying?
0: All right.
2: Just come on over here with me so you can enjoy yourself.
1: No.
0: Junior, thank you. Thank you. Coming up at the top of the hour.
2: Wear yourself out this week, and I'm going to make show of it.
0: A woman on social media needs some advice. She says we're unequal on paper. We'll talk about it right after this.
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0: on Steve Harvey FM writes, my boyfriend and I have lived together for almost 2 years, and he takes great care of me. He cooks, keeps our place clean, pays attention when I'm having a rough day, and brings absolutely zero drama into my life. But no one would ever describe him as successful. He's terrible with money, has never been able to keep a good job for very long, and doesn't have much in the way of skills that are likely to change that. I have a successful career and easily make enough to support both of us, so financially it isn't really a problem. My parents and a couple of friends don't understand what I see in him and have basically told me I should be with someone who's more my equal. Can a relationship this lopsided financially really work long term? Am I setting myself up to eventually resent him?
1: We don't see what you see.
2: Keep listening to everybody else.
1: What do you see?
2: They're gonna fail. You know.
0: What you say, Steve?
2: You keep listening to everybody else, the relationship will fail. Mm-hmm. If you're happy, y'all happy, and y'all making it work, and both of you are happy, you can teach him how to handle money. Mm-hmm. Now, he ain't got no skill out there that he can't go. Like, you probably saying he don't have a college degree or something to get to. I know a lot of people with college degrees ain't even working. He might not have, I don't know what type of skill you want him to have. You know,
1: he ain't got it. You know.
2: Well, he got one skill, though, because he at the house.
3: That's a skill set.
4: She's not willing to let that go.
0: And he cooks, keeps the place clean. And
2: and bring it. All
0: and,
2: that.
0: And he doesn't bring any drama into her life.
2: Yeah. But what he do bring, woo,
0: you keep saying
2: come through,
0: that.
2: Fella. So, yeah, man, I just think you should keep everybody, your friends, and well, I don't know what you see in him. Maybe they don't see the qualities that he has. Sometimes a woman is just the thing a man needs to get his life together.
0: But
2: sometimes,
0: is he trying to get himself together, though, here?
2: Well, what? It don't say he ain't.
0: It doesn't say he is. She says she has a successful career and she easily makes enough money to support them both.
2: But what about his career? Wait,
0: No one ever would ever describe him as successful. He's terrible with money, has never been able to keep a good job for very long, and doesn't have much in the way of skills that are likely to change that.
2: So, the question, why you
0: why
2: move
0: her parents
2: in?
1: He do one thing right, though.
2: Ooh, he up in there, boy. Got that bacon extra crispy.
0: That's got to be what it is you're saying, because why else?
2: Got you eating that bacon with your front teeth. Mm. Yeah.
3: All right. She locked that front door from the outside. You stay right in here.
1: Better not catch you out here in this yard at all.
3: She don't let him talk to nobody.
2: I make enough money for everybody.
0: Yeah. But I mean, I just can't see you guys, the men on the show, putting up with, you know, being this type of man. This type of man. Letting a woman support you and all of that. I don't see
2: well,
0: that.
2: Well, I was raised different.
1: I was
2: raised different. I can't.
0: And, yeah, you know,
2: you
0: guys
2: I was talking about something online one time, and a bunch of young guys, he got that old 70 mentality. He all, okay, all right, whatever you want to call it. It's called manhood, though. Yeah. That's what it is.
0: Yeah. Hello. That's why her parents are stepping in. Yeah.
2: And your requirements for manhood are not going to change simply because you don't want them to be that.
0: Right.
2: You have two main requirements as a man. Two main. Protect and provide. Those are the two. And provision is a big part of it.
0: And he's not doing any of that. This guy is not doing any of that.
2: Well, then, you know, that why once again, you moved in with him.
0: But she seems to think it's okay to support them and all of that. All right, guys. We got to go. More of today's Steve Harvey Morning Show coming up at 20 minutes after, right after this.
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0: The Obama family is mourning the death of their beloved dog, Sonny. Former President Barack Obama says the dog died at the age of 14. Sonny joined the family during the Obama second term in the White House and became known for her energy, athleticism, and affectionate personality. In a message posted on Instagram, Obama shared memories of Sonny's playful nature. Here's a question, though. What condolences messages do you suggest to say when someone has lost their pet or their fur baby? You guys have any suggestions?
1: I've never been in this situation where I needed to tell somebody.
0: But if you were, you can use your imagination.
1: We lost a dog. I didn't say nothing about it.
2: We just lost Bear this year.
0: Uh-huh.
2: I didn't know that it was going to have the effect that it had on the family.
3: Pets,
0: yeah, it's like
3: a family member.
0: Yeah.
4: Oh, I'm starting to care about Stella because I'm paying insurance on her. I just found that out.
0: Stella's so cute. Your little dog, Junior.
4: Yeah, when you're paying insurance on a dog, you got to care. Me and the dog will be in the hospital at the same time.
1: Hopefully y'all ain't at the same
4: I got
1: hospital.
4: The care. I got
0: same
4: the care
0: hospital.
4: Now. Turn her IV drip up. She's sleeping. Turn her IV drip up. Make sure you get all of it.
2: Junior, you in emergency, still trying to convince them that you ain't a drug addict, that you have sickle cell. Stella in there in a hospital bed. Taking care of. White folks are all around the dog. You don't care, it's so cute.
0: Yes.
2: It's so cute. It's so cute.
4: That ain't the truth.
0: All right, we'll play around.
2: Sir, do you have insurance
0: right
2: card?
0: This.
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0: This is Steve Harvey Morning Show, man. I have been trying to quit cussing. Been probably now.
1: How long? Let's see.
0: Probably about 60 years now.
1: And you're 67. You're 67.
0: Yeah. I first thought I should probably stop around 7. Because I started at 4. I became fluent at 6. I thought I'd stop at 7. I've been struggling with it for 60 years. Now, if you can stop, go ahead. I've tried. And the one time I tried, I had stopped for about 4 days. And I developed, had severe headaches and my teeth was hurting. And I was constipated.
2: Go get one.
0: It was just so much, man. I was having migraines. Oh. You ever had a headache and constipated? It just ain't nowhere to
1: Why
0: go.
1: Why are we talking
2: No release.
1: About
0: and my wife asked me one time, she said, Steve, what is wrong with you? And then I said,
1: not yourself.
0: I, the F, don't know. And right soon as I said that, the headache went away. I went right to the bathroom. And so that's what I knew. That me stopping cussing was locking me up and creating so much stuff. And so I've just dealt with
3: it. Hey, that's more of the Steve Harvey Morning Show coming up right after this.
4: 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It is time now for a round of Would You Rather. Would you rather clean up toxic waste or be a mortician assistant?
0: I'm not going to get this toxic waste. I'm getting toxic waste.
4: You don't want to be a mortician?
2: You want that waste?
0: No, I don't mean like poop or nothing like that. I'm cleaning up that whatever that is on the ground. Give me that hazmat suit.
4: The spills.
0: I'm not finna go in here with these dead people. I'm not vacuuming you out. I'm not finna do nothing.
4: Oh my God. You're just assisting.
0: No, okay. I ain't helping cut him. No. Roll him over. We not dressing him. Everybody at my funeral home gonna be in their casket naked. I'm not putting no clothes on no dead person. You know how heavy it is to hold a person up that ain't trying to help you? Man, I'm gonna have all your clothes gonna be on wrong. Everybody come to my funeral home gonna have on a hospital gown.
5: But the family is going to drop off the clothes that they want their loved one buried in.
0: And I'll be standing up there in that suit. Hey, I got
2: him. He got a new suit every time we see
0: him. Hey, brother, what y'all wanted? I'm aware.
6: Just look over here when you get saying.
0: I don't dress dead people. Thank you. I'm sorry.
4: All right, moving on. Would you rather be half your weight or double your weight? Half of your height or double your weight?
2: Man, to hell with y'all.
4: Sorry.
2: To hell with y'all that wrote this. Okay? I'm not finna do it. Go ahead.
6: I'll be doubling my weight.
7: What you choose, Tim?
4: You're going to double your weight?
0: Double your weight?
7: Well, I'm already at the ground.
0: You're going to be over there looking like a flow model TV.
7: Why would I go down here by the ground?
2: I don't know why you stepped into that joke. You should have stayed out of that one.
4: Do they still make floor models? All right.
0: No, they don't make them no more. Junior over there, little white deep freezer.
4: Okay. All right. Would you rather have a lifetime supply of ice cream or barbecue ribs?
6: Ooh.
2: Ice cream.
0: Oh, no. Lifetime supply of ice cream.
4: Ice cream. Yes.
2: Ice cream.
4: As much as you guys love barbecue.
2: Bluebell, baby.
4: All right, would you rather wear a clown nose or a clown wig every day for the rest of the year? Which one?
2: Ooh, that wig gonna get hot.
5: Yes.
4: But a nose, though? That big red nose in the middle of your face?
2: Give me that nose. That wig is too much.
4: Mm. Steve? Nose?
0: Well, I already got the nose. You put that wig on me, but I ain't gonna know what's happening.
4: All right. If you weren't married, would you rather live alone or live with roommates?
2: Alone.
5: Alone.
4: Wow, you all answered that one quickly.
2: Might as well stay married. What the okay.
4: All right, that's today's round of Would You Rather. Thank you, guys. Coming up next, it is our last break of the day, and we'll close out the show with the one and only Steve Harvey right after this.
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0: 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Here we are, guys, our last break of the day, and it's been a fun day. Thank you guys for listening as always. Boop, boop. Hey, Steve, we got a call for you. It's from Tim out of Ohio.
1: Hi. Yes, Steve. My name is Tim. I'm a huge fan of you. I'm a mentor of you. And I come from Cleveland, Ohio. I lived over in the Lee Road and Harvard Road area. I'd like to just give you a holler out, man. It's just a shout out. Thank you very much. Bye.
2: Let me tell you something. Oh. He lived at Lee and Harvard. Mm-hmm. He understand. That's up there by John F. Kennedy High School, which was the exact replica of Glenville High School.
0: What does he understand?
3: Huh? Understand
0: you
3: what?
0: Said
3: what?
0: He understand. Yeah.
2: Oh, he was in the heat. He was in the heat. Heat. Lee Road and Harvard. The railroad track.
3: So.
4: Explain that to us.
2: Hard living over there. Hood. Oh. Hood ready. Mm-hmm. Ready, set, go. Mm-hmm. Or go, set, ready. Any way you want to do it.
0: Is that where you're from?
2: I'm from other side of town, Glenville. But Glenville High School and JFK were the exact replica of one another. When they built those two schools, they built the exact same high school on each side of town. Mm-hmm. Oh. And they were the John Kennedy Ingalls, and we was the Glenville Tar Blooders. Yeah.
0: Oh, okay.
3: And he's bringing back any. Well,
2: they behind at everything.
0: Oh, really?
2: Yeah, but in sports. But don't go over there fighting now. Don't. You're not. This ain't finna be no easy win.
0: Oh, you could beat them in sports, and that's it, is what you're saying.
2: Well, I ain't say that was it, but it ain't no easy win. You can't just go up there and whoop them boys now. That ain't what it was.
0: Mm-hmm. Okay.
2: No, everybody over there had hands. The whole section of city had hands, just like on my side of town. Everybody had hands. Hey, man, somebody released a boxing video of me online the other day. Boxing.
0: What?
2: Because
0: you used to be a welterweight, right? Yeah.
2: Yeah, but not that far back. We didn't even have no video back then. I'm talking about...
3: What was this?
0: Well, yeah, that's the only time I knew
2: you don't have a video camera. Man, when I was a teenager, anybody had no money for no doggone video camera?
0: Well, when else were you boxing?
2: Now, listen to me. I was doing a show in Africa, and some dude challenged me to box. And the video was out. And somebody was recording me boxing this dude.
4: You fighting the African 60s, people?
2: Yeah.
0: It'd be your own people, Tommy. It'd be your own people.
2: Dog, let me see if I can. It was crazy.
3: Well, why were you fighting?
0: Yeah. He challenged
2: me. I wasn't really fighting, but he challenged me. What you say, Monica? Because her mic is off, right? So she always mouths instructions to us. And don't nobody never know what she's saying, you know?
0: We don't get mad about it. Only you do.
2: Yeah, but you know, I mean, especially when I'm talking, then I see all this head shaking and neck rolling and all this. It ain't what I want you to talk about. I ain't here for you to tell me what to talk about.
0: But that's not what she's saying, Steve.
3: She's trying to help you find it.
0: Yeah, she said I found it.
2: Let me see it then.
0: Right, none of
4: Why
0: us
4: Why you
0: heard
4: fly
0: that.
4: All the way to Africa and start fighting people?
0: To be your own people.
2: Hey, man. You know, I guess this little young boy, I heard you used to fight. I'm going to take you. Wait, no, you're not.
3: So, right on sight, huh? You were ready?
0: What?
2: Bro, I just,
0: Steve,
2: you know, some days,
0: point,
2: man, I don't...
0: Steve, at some point, though, you're going to have to stop all this fighting. You do know that, right?
2: Surely. Well, I'm at the age right now.
0: Yes, you are.
4: But
0: what?
2: I just ain't.
0: Mentally, you're at the age, but chronologically, but mentally, you're not there. Right?
2: No, I can't do what I used to do.
0: Right.
4: But can I say this?
0: Yeah.
4: We do need to let the younger generation, these younger brothers know, if you run up over here on us, the 50 plus, you're going to have a problem. I'm just letting you know.
2: Bro,
4: you're going to have a problem. Don't think it's going to go easy, because it's not.
2: No, it's not. First of all, I'm not scared. I'm not scared. No. Stop all this fear stuff. I've been threatened so many times. I've been in so many fights. I know I've been in more fights than the average person. I know that.
0: As Steve Harvey, the star, the celebrity?
2: No, but just growing up in my life, I've had more experience fighting. I used to go to a fight. They know I got in a fight. No, I went to go fight. So I already have had that in my life. So when you threatening me, I'll be just looking at you like, because I know the average person has not done that much.
3: We've seen you get into a fight in Detroit.
2: Yeah, you've seen it.
4: Don't you bring up that skating rink. Don't you do it.
0: All I'm saying is that
2: happened. You said something about my mama, man. You just can't do that.
3: Well, but Shirley and I were putting on skates and trying to get a hot dog, and you said... The crowd gathered around you, and you said,
2: "We got to go.
3: Let's go."
4: Y'all better be glad I wasn't there.
5: We got to go. He don't want to talk about it now. We got to go.
0: That's what I'm saying. At some point, guys, you got to stop all this fighting. That's all I'm saying.
3: Take your skates off right now.
5: Remember the fight you had overseas behind your wife and the man talking to your wife? You had that fight.
0: See?
5: Remember that?
0: See? At some point.
2: I don't know who he thought. I don't know how he thought he was talking to my wife. Though.
0: We got to go.
2: That's another thing you can't do.
0: Talk to God. Come on.
2: Hey, listen, y'all. I had to calm down.
0: Yeah.
2: Talk to God today. They absolutely love for you. And do not talk to him about no fight.
0: For all Steve Harvey contests, no purchase necessary, void where prohibited. Participants must be legal U.S. residents at least 18 years old unless otherwise stated. For complete contest rules, visit SteveHarveyFM.com.
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2: 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Once again, 503-770-8725. Welcome to a thrilling Thursday afternoon here on Game Time Sports Talk and the start of week number 2 in the National Football League's regular season, where we will see the Motor City Kitties take on the Buffalo Bills as they open up their brand new stadium with all the bells and whistles. I'm sure they'll be showing that off. All kinds of things going on there with it. Maybe it is the future of stadiums going in. Here there's a lot of technology going on with that. Better not let AI get a hold of it, right, Big P? Yeah. Mm-hmm. Be used for something else. Anyway, we'll definitely, of course, see what's happening with these two teams that come in at 1-0 on the year. A blue line versus a blue buffalo. Yep, and so sports goes. But no, you'll definitely see Jared Goff up against Josh Allen, who, of course, is a former MVP. And two prolific offenses going on here in the game tonight. We'll definitely, of course, take a look at that. Also take a look at what's going on pre-funking the rest of the Week 2 matchups in the NFL, including the Seattle Seahawks taking on the likes of the Arizona Cardinals, who are also 1-0. So it's a battle for first place in the NFC West. Oh, the Arizona Cardinals definitely did shock the Los Angeles Chargers. A good old upset, and did it in pretty pretty seamless fashion. Just a balanced attack there on offense. Nothing explosive, if you will, and sound defense suffocating the Chargers. And some would say maybe it's their quarterback that's suffocating what it is that they're dealing with. So we'll definitely, of course, take a look at what's happening with the Seattle Seahawks and their matchup with the Arizona Cardinals. Drew Lock will get the start made official on Wednesday by Mike McDonald. And, yeah, I guess in Drew we trust. The last time that he did have a starting job for the Seattle Seahawks was, what, in 2024 or 2023? It was a start up against the Philadelphia Eagles. Yeah, birds of a different feather. Now he'll go up against another bird of a different feather coming up this week. But JSN, definitely seasoned veteran, as he is the reigning offensive player of the year. We'll see if we see more of Jadarian Price. We didn't see a lot of him. But what we did see, we were pretty impressed about. Will he carry more of a load coming up this weekend, stepping up? And on defense, will we see Nick Emenwori for the first time this year? Still healing from an ankle injury. He was limited in practice on Wednesday. We'll see what his status looks like here on a Thursday and what this prognosis looks like for Saturday there at Arizona. 1:25 p.m. kickoff or game time. There for that. So we'll definitely take a look at what's happening. Well, we'll definitely see, of course, what's happening with the Seattle Kraken. They open up training camp today. Will they have a season that's any better? It definitely pales in comparison to expectations with the Seattle Mariners. Oh, they got a win last night, 7-2. What am I supposed to do, Big P? Am I supposed to clap? You know, I mean, you got all kinds of errors out there. I mean, we talked about the frustrating and disappointing season that they've had this season, and with expectations high from what they did the year before. But here they are still going out there doing base running errors and whatnot. They seem to, some would say they seem to be checked out for the season, even though they are still mathematically alive in a quest for the American League West. But they dropped the ball a few different times this season, as we definitely have seen. And it's just a matter of time, just an exercise. And watching them, watching the last pebbles of sand drop to the bottom of the hourglass. So 71-82 is their record. They are still, what, 5.5 games out. So even though they're 11 games under 500, still 5.5 games out, but only 9 games to play. I don't think that Houston or Texas, who are in a flat-footed tie, and I definitely do mean flat-footed because they are both at 500, Texas winners of their last 4 in a row. They definitely did take advantage of Houston losing games there over the weekend. And both teams look like they're going to be in a dead heat down the stretch, which is going to leave the Seattle Mariners to play spoiler here down the stretch. So we'll look at it, see, of course, what it means for the offseason, what Dan Wilson's future is for the Mariners there moving forward. What will the roster look like? Before all that definitely does take place, you got to see what the future of the Major League Baseball, what Major League Baseball looks like, because they have some labor negotiations to work on now, the collective bargaining agreement, which expires at the end of the World Series, or a few days there after the World Series, or December 1st, I believe, is the deadline date. And will the offseason come up with a new collective bargaining agreement? Or once we hit spring, we'll be talking about chains around the fences and a lockout happening as the 27th season will be delayed. Left a look at that. And welcome back, ladies, to the court. The Seattle Storm will finish their season. Final four games will be all at home tonight without, of course, Ezzie Magbabor, of course, with the ACL that she suffered while playing for the World Cup, the Ladies World Cup, over in China the last 2 weeks. It was a 2.5-week break that the ladies were on. Now, of course, is the playoff stretch. In the playoffs, they'll be facing a team that not only is vying for a championship spot this year, they are the reigning champions in the Las Vegas Aces. Yes, Asia Wilson in Climate Pledge Arena tonight. And we'll see, of course, what that means moving forward. So that's where we're at here on Game Time Sports Talk for a Thursday edition here. We can get it going on the hotlines at 206-325-1420. 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Temperatures in the low to mid-80s in the Vancouver, Portland area. 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So a couple of things to talk about in regards to college football. Get it on. Week number 3 gets underway this evening. And there's still, of course, some fallout in regards to the situation that we deemed statutory athletics, right? That Lane Kiffin wanted to, of course, troll the NCAA and the SEC with. And Xavion Harris and Daquan Wright, they were left off of the roster of the LSU Tigers before their first game of the year against Clemson. Lane Kiffin taking it to the very last minute, did not want to put LSU in a position where the SEC was threatening to kick him out, and do get kicked out of the conference, do end up having penalties where you're playing with ineligible players and are thus, of course, taken away, or at least taken out of contention for national championship. They are national championship contenders. They are one of the one of the better teams in the SEC, a top seven team here this week. Well, Xavion Harris and Daquan Wright, who played for Lane Kiffin while he was at Ole Miss, and this comes on the week where LSU is playing Ole Miss. We'll talk about that here in just a moment. The NFL has

NCAA reversed that, saying that players that were from the class of 2022 are eligible for a fifth year. At that time, they had already tried their hand at trying to go into the NFL. They then tried joining former Ole Miss coach Lane Kiffin at LSU and sued for the right to regain their college eligibility. Now, Wright's agent, who's Drew Rosenhaus, he loves a good storyline, a headline, a good narrative, if you will, high profile, whether it be for the wrong reasons or just high profile for the right reasons, meaning that he has some super talented clients, he'll take them all. But nonetheless, he did tell Front Office Sports that Daquan is looking at his legal options right now and will have more to say in the near future, end quote. Well, I don't know what legal options you're going to have. The league memos out there, are they going to try and claim collusion? I don't know what the case is. The NFL had made their stance very prevalent, very, very known in regards to what their status was if there was any players that tried to leave an NFL roster and join a college roster, that they would not be able to sign with any team during the 2026 season, and they would not be eligible for the NFL draft in 2027, but they would be free agents once the free agent period opens up in March of 2027. So, that being the case, the SEC passed a rule barring pros from heading back to college and play in Louisiana court that put the restriction on hold. LSU left both players off its roster, as I talked about before the season, and the NFL's letter noted that both Harris and Wright were eligible for the 2026 NFL draft, returned to college, and participated with their college football team after the opening of NFL training camp, and therefore they are ineligible to visit, try out, or be signed by NFL clubs during the 2026 season. So it came into a point where you were so far down on tight ends, or you were so far down at a defensive tackle, as the likes there are of Wright and Harris, they're not available. Is what the NFL is saying, and you can revisit their situation in 2027. So the letter also noted that it is each team's responsibility to verify a player's eligibility. Discipline for eligibility violations can include fines or even the loss of draft picks. So don't touch, contents are very, very hot. That's pretty much what the NFL has said in regards to it. I'm just in case they were thinking about it, when you're not going to make an NFL roster, as these two apparently were not. I'm not sure how they were looked at in the process. I know that some players would try, or some teams would try and put certain players on a roster just to go ahead and put them on the practice squad or the developmental squad, as it would be called, and bring them in on a later date. Now, we've seen that happen here with the Seattle Seahawks roster. What definitely does come to mind is the wide receiver that, of course, made the Seattle Seahawks roster, Foster Jr. And it's interesting that, different clubs or different franchises handle it in different ways. But, of course, this is where we're at. They're, of course, dealing with it at this point in time. It's interesting to see, of course, I guess what the likes is of Lane Kiffin, because he's also being scrutinized for different reasons. This is, of course, the week that he does go and play his former team that he left, as I talked about, Ole Miss. And so that's going to have a very interesting dynamic. But Lane Kiffin, playing all kinds of different games, head games, gamesmanship, and things of that nature, as he listed his starting quarterback, Sam Leavitt. That was the quarterback that they signed after they couldn't sign DeMond Williams, y'all. Just making sure that you know that. So
Sam Levitt, he's been listed as doubtful.

0: doubtful for Saturday's game, rivalry game at Ole Miss. And there is no clarity in regards to what his injury is. He completed last week's win over Louisiana Tech, spoke to reporters afterwards without appearing to be in pain. Not sure what happened or if anything happened in practice. Lane Kiffin did not mention that Leavitt was dealing with any injuries during a Monday news press conference. And considering the intensity of the rivalry, there is a chance of surprise doubtful listing that could involve some midweek gamesmanship, as I talked about. And have them, prepare for a quarterback who they have not seen or prepared for anybody other than Leavitt. I think that this is nothing other than a smokescreen and the things that continue to define or should I say stamp in stone exactly the type of stones that Lane Kiffin plays with. So it's the availability report policy defines a doubtful designation as unlikely to play due to significant concerns, quote unquote, and it describes it as having a player having 25% chance to play. Now, he'll probably do this up until I'm curious to what his status will be here on Thursday and probably up till Friday, seeing what the status is, maybe a move to questionable at the time. But in the meantime, the injury situation has always been something that's, been left to interpretation. It doesn't disclose in full clarity and full transparency. And a lot of it is for the players' safety, but a lot of it is really just to see the availability of a certain player for a particular game that week. The SEC also says that schools should take extra precautions to act in good faith when disclosing the status of high-profile athletes, such as starting quarterbacks. Doesn't get any higher profile than that. Is what, of course, Sam Leavitt is. But the conference's reporting policy states acts of gamesmanship intended to hide a student athlete's true participation status for competitive or strategic reasons are prohibited and is conduct that could reasonably be construed as quote unquote misleading. And penalties for inaccurate or late reports range from $25,000 to $100,000 for football and can include accountability measures for head coaches. SEC Commissioner Greg Sankey has discretion to administer penalties as appropriate based on the circumstances. So I'm not sure what the circumstances that they would be able to find with any type of truth or proof. But I will say this, is that that $25,000 to $100,000 is not coming out of Lane Kiffin's pocket. Okay? That's coming out of that slush fund that paid off Brian Kelly to go away and that paid Lane Kiffin $17 million a year. $15 million a year to go coach at LSU while they're paying another coach at the same time. Yet, they want to come up with these Save the College and College Sports Acts and stuff like that. Kappa players pay. I get off my soapbox and welcome in my cohort of sorts, KB, to the program. KB, Kiffin staying in his lane. What says you?
1: Kiffin staying in his lane is almost like an oxymoron, but... this is going to be a good game. There's a lot of guys there on Ole Miss that remembers their coach bailing. That's what I call it. He bailed on the team. He ditched them. Remember back in the day when you used to, want to get rid of somebody, so you ditch them, you run real fast in the other direction, and they can't catch you. Mm-hmm.
0: Go, yeah. Bailed
1: on them. It's like I just look right now. There's absolutely no integrity in college football. I was gonna say college sports, but yeah, I'll say college sports. So there's probably no better coach to have on your program than
0: what the volleyball
1: Kiffin.
0: Team do.
1: Yeah, well, they just haven't been caught yet, right? No, but I mean, it seems like there's no better coaching candidate to have than someone than Lane Kiffin or someone similar to, right? You know, I mean, it's if you know you want some, if you're gonna fight in the mud, you want to get somebody that's used to the mud, right? You know. So, I don't know what's going on with Leavitt. But
0: yeah, but when you know what was about to hit the fan, you saw what LSU did, what the SEC was about to do with LSU.
1: Yeah. Well, LSU has already shown that when it comes to building a football program, having a team out there that is going to challenge for a national championship, they don't sell themselves short.
0: Mm.
1: And we talked about this the other day when I mentioned that there's a lot of money up here in the Northwest, but is that money does that money come from those that are passionate about college football? And I don't think it is compared to what you see in the state of Louisiana, in the state of Alabama, in the state of Georgia, in the state of Mississippi, state of Texas, just that southern belt where football rules all. And the status that comes with your alma mater winning a national championship. LSU's not going to they're not selling themselves short. You have Lane Kiffin looking at trying to bring back pro players and all this other stuff. Now, it'll be interesting to see what they do this weekend. And now you're hearing about Leavitt being hurt, who had an excellent game last week there against Clemson in week one. But we'll see what happens this weekend. But it's always interesting to me when it comes to Lane Kiffin and how he deals with adversity. And he hasn't dealt with the adversity throughout his career very well. In fact, a lot of people say that he runs from adversity. But in the case of Ole Miss, he was on his way to a good season, and college football playoff berth and all that stuff, and still that wasn't good enough for him.
0: Mm-hmm.
1: So we'll see if Ole Miss makes sure that they go on the field, and what they put on the field is going to be good enough for him.
0: Mm-hmm. Well, that's where we're at here, of course, with the latest with Lane Kiffin, LSU, and Ole Miss. That should be an interesting game, to say the least, moving in to week three in college football. Eastern Washington's in town to take on the Washington Huskies on Saturday evening. It's a two days from now where the Huskies are, what, 40-plus point favorites?
1: What?
0: Exactly.
1: They can't even score 40 points. How the heck are they 40-point favorites?
0: They haven't scored 40 points this year. Actually, they just scored 40, right?
1: What, total?
0: Total. 24 plus 16 yeah. is 40. So that's where the dogs are at this point in time. And so we'll, of course, check that on out. NFL week number two starts tonight. The Detroit Lions are taking on the Buffalo Bills. And we will definitely make our prognostication there with that. Big Piece Diddy comes your way on Friday when we make the rest of our prognostications. But right now, let's hear from you, the Game Time crew at 206-325-1420. 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We'll be back with the second quarter here on Game Time. Ooh.
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0: And back to the Realist Sports Talk Show, the Northwest Game Time Sports Talk. Your man right here, KB, JB, Big P, doing the thing here on the Thursday, what we call Friday Eve. A little thirsty action up in there. Yeah. Got some Thursday night football. I think we're all excited about that, right? Football's back. Real football, real games, stats, scores, prognostications, ditties, all the stuff that comes along with the football season. But Detroit, that's right, Detroit is going to travel to the brand new stadium that the Buffalo Bills are going to be playing in, opening the new stadium. Now, they did open it actually during the preseason. So it's technically not the – it's the grand opening? Isn't that what they do? Y'all know what I'm talking about. Some of y'all have businesses
1: They start soft. This is the hard opening.
0: You know what I'm talking about, though. Some of these cats out here that have businesses, they've been in business for 20 years and still have a grand opening sign in their window. So, yeah, the grand opening. Y'all know who you are.
1: Yeah, that kind of reminds me, if you're driving down the street, somebody got a sign on the car saying this is a new driver, and they've had it for like 10, 20 years. Somebody's still learning how to drive or what?
0: Yeah. It's funny. I've actually seen a business close down, like boards on the window, and still had the grand opening sign up.
2: Yeah, well, times is tough. I'll tell you this, though. Some of them new drivers they need to keep them on there, Big P. Just saying,
0: yeah. But it's the grand opening, I guess, of the Buffalo Bills Stadium. Josh Allen, who had a pretty big game last week, didn't start off that well in the first half, and then just said, "Hey, y'all, my back is not very sore. I'm feeling pretty good. Why don't you go ahead and jump on it?"
1: Is it a covered stadium?
0: I believe. No. Oh, it's not. Oh, yeah, because they wanted to snow on opponents.
1: Oh, yeah. Well, I was worried about those who make a lot of money when it snows. They pay you to clean the stands out.
0: Oh, yeah, yeah. A lot. Actually,
2: that's what Buffalo and Green Bay are known for that.
0: You know what is crazy about Buffalo, though? They do it for free. They'll go in there and do it for free.
2: I thought it was. I think Green Bay
0: some
2: that
0: of them, some of them will get tickets, but some of them will actually go in there and shovel the snow for free. That yeah, Green Bay as well.
2: Well, I don't think it'll be snowing there tonight.
0: No, probably not.
2: No,
0: but what is the weather like in Buffalo right now?
2: Early fall, like
0: okay.
2: I expect it's mid 60s at kickoff.
0: Smell like pumpkin spice.
2: I guess so. Yeah, done everything, I guess, this time of the year. But, I am curious to see what does take place. Like Detroit escaped New Orleans last week. Buffalo was able to outlast Houston. And really, they probably should have gave the game ball to C.J. Stroud, who was the opposing quarterback, the Houston Texans quarterback. He's one of those who basically showed me that he was more of who I thought he was.
0: Well, that vaunted defense that was that some people thought was just a tick below the Seahawks, they didn't look good. So,
2: no, I mean, they didn't look up to par. It ended up being a shootout, but. They made the stops where they were supposed to. C.J. Stroud just didn't make the plays in the end.
0: C.J. Stroud's got a lot of he's got some working.
2: Yeah, because the last time that he was out there, he threw five picks, and it was in a playoff situation. And so he was playing well up to that point. But then when it got to the fourth quarter where the lights get brightest and, the pressure is on, the pressure is the highest –
0: mm-hmm.
2: He has not performed well in those situations, and I was ready to, tip my hat to him to say, okay, maybe he has grown up, but still, he's still fighting, you know, those sophomore jinx type demons. You know, after the best rookie year ever that a quarterback ever had in the NFL's history at the time, he's just gone downhill.
0: Yeah, I mean, I'm not. He hasn't looked the way that he looked in his rookie season. But one thing I will say though is that in the NFL, you're able to put up 31 points. You should win that football game.
2: You should.
0: You should win that football game, especially if the strength of your team isn't even your quarterback. It's supposedly your defense.
2: Yeah. Well, tell that to the Carolina Panthers.
0: Yeah.
2: Scored 37 points.
0: You scored. Bryce Young is able to engineer 37 points. You should win that football game in the NFL. And so it's not as if C.J. Stroud, I'm not going to say that he played good. He played good enough, though.
2: No, he didn't.
0: I mean, yeah, there was turnovers didn't. And things, but
2: yeah, you can't do that.
0: If you can put up 31 points, you should win.
2: Yeah, not if you're playing from behind, and they were at home. I mean, yeah, you should do that. I'm not saying that Houston's defense played, you know, stellar in the way that they're capable of, but you can't make mistakes like that. You know, you can't make mistakes like that going down the stretch, especially against a team that is vying. You know, to be in the Super Bowl and has been knocking on the door for the last several years. And this is a Houston Texans squad that definitely does have the personnel to do that. And, yeah, the Houston defense was definitely down at that point in time. But you can't do that as C.J. Stroud. Now it gets a little tougher for C.J. Stroud because here you are looking to see, of course, what it is that you may be able to do without Nico Collins. Nico, one of those who, of course, I had kind of flagged. One of those who I kind of flagged going into fantasy drafts and whatnot is somebody to stay away from. Why? Well, because he's oft injured. And here he is yet again. Apparently he suffered a hamstring strain injury during Wednesday's practice. This wasn't during the game the other day. Now he's uncertain to play in week two against the Bengals this week. And so they don't think that that it's a serious hamstring injury, but whenever you're dealing with the hamstring, you're talking about a week-to-week thing. You know the only thing that really can fully heal that is rest, and that's why I'm kind of curious to see how, you know, what kind of injury the glute injury is with Sam Darnold, how he works through it. He was doing work on away from the starters at Wednesday's practice there at the VMAC. But just going back to Nico Collins, another hamstring issue. You know, this is after coming on the scene a few seasons ago, the last couple of years have just been plagued by injuries. You know, he battled a hamstring injury in 2024. He was placed on injured reserve, and he missed five games in the middle of the season. And, I mean, just, you know, for somebody that's such a talent and has proven to be a big threat, a big-time threat for the Houston Texans, without him, definitely does not make them a team that is one of the elites in the AFC.
0: Yeah, about sick of all that soft tissue stuff, ain't you?
2: Mm-hmm.
0: By now, if you're Nico Collins. Yeah, that's obviously going to be something that's going to hinder the Houston Texans moving forward. And, I mean, when you're not having great play from your quarterback and you lose another weapons there offensively, it's not a good thing. You got to give it up, though.
2: Especially going up against a team like the Cincinnati Bengals that could put points up on the board just like they saw this past Sunday from Buffalo.
0: Yeah, and they're playing better defense, Boye Mafe. There in Cincinnati as well. So, I mean, the other thing that you got to look at with Houston, and it's one thing that they improved on when they went out this offseason and got David Montgomery help out the running game and things like that. And that's the thing is that, like,
2: huge help.
0: Yeah, I just feel like at some point C.J. Stroud has to realize that, like, you know, look, we're not asking you to do everything.
2: No.
0: We're not asking you to do too much. No. Just asking you to do
2: what, just enough.
0: Yeah, just enough. I mean, they did a good job of building that
2: team.
0: Don't
2: F it up.
0: Yeah. They built that team to – they didn't build the team that the way that the Buffalo Bills did. And I don't think that the way that the Buffalo Bills built that team is necessarily the right way to do it, where you're relying on your quarterback to handle so much of the output. But and I think that Kansas City fell victim to that for a while, and you saw that when Patrick Mahomes went down. So the way that the Houston Texans built that team, it wasn't built for C.J. Stroud to be the hero. It was built for C.J. Stroud to in a situation where you need a drive in the fourth quarter to get your team in field goal range or possibly score a touchdown. Yeah, those are the moments that they need C.J. Stroud for, and those are the moments where he's failing.
2: Yeah.
0: So, yeah, I mean, Houston's a good team if they have a lead. Right now, that's the thing that I think C.J. Stroud needs to – I mean, there's not enough confidence right now in his ability to drive his team down in a clutch situation because he's turned the ball over so many times in those situations.
2: Yeah, and he did in the game against Seattle last year on Monday night. Mm-hmm. That was that Monday night game after the Mariners season ended in the ALCS. This is what I'm talking about, though. And here you are. I mean, the Seahawks had turned the ball over four times in that game, and Houston still lost because, you know, the Seattle defense is, you know, is a Seattle defense. But, you know, they weren't letting C.J. Stroud do anything. In the game, in the divisional game that Houston played, where C.J. Stroud threw four interceptions in the first half and then one there in the second for a total of five, they still only lost by one possession.
0: Yep.
2: I mean, and so that's why I'm talking about it. You know, a team doesn't have any – you should have no business being in a game when you turn the ball over like that, whether it be the Seahawks against Houston mm-hmm. or, of course, the Houston against Buffalo this past week. But that just shows you in the divisional round like I was talking about. But that just shows you how high a level that those defenses were playing a year ago. Now, Seattle has shown that they're still playing at that high level. Houston, maybe it was just a bad game against a good offense. And I think that Buffalo is improved because of the addition of DJ Moore, who definitely did, made an immediate impact in that game. But time will tell if C.J. Stroud can correct those mistakes and Houston can get back. And I expect Houston's defense to get back to be playing at a very high level. But that is going to be a very tough task against the Cincinnati team this week. Now you're down Nico Collins, and you're already without, of course, Jaden Higgins, who's going to miss the season because of an ACL tear. So, again, it's on David Montgomery to carry the load at running back, and also it's on C.J. Stroud, like you said, to just be the game manager. Don't mess mm-hmm. anything up. You know, make the right decision and move on. Don't try and play hero ball.
0: This is about as similar of a situation as that he's been in since his Ohio State days. I mean, you were surrounded by nothing but talent at Ohio State, mm-hmm. and that was one of the reasons why you were, the number two overall pick? What was he, number two, number three, somewhere mm-hmm. around there, right? Bryce Young was number one. I think he was number two, right? So it's not like he's like a fish out of water. And he was never asked to do too much necessarily at Ohio State. So, similar situation, don't force it.
2: Yeah, don't force it is basically where you're at. Mm-hmm. Now, here's my question now, since we're talking quarterbacks and things of that nature. It was made official that Sam Darnold is going to be out this week. Drew Lock is going to be the starter. They did not put Sam Darnold on the injured reserve list, which means that he will not miss a minimum of four games, so he could be back sooner than later. But your thoughts in regards to Drew Lock getting the all the snaps this week to be the starter, your confidence level in him, and your thoughts about your optimism about when Sam Darnold may return.
0: Yeah, I mean, don't know exactly when he's going to return, but I know that they decided that it wasn't going to be 4 weeks, or at least they could try to work with the 4 week deal, or within the 4 week deal, that is. So didn't want to put him on injured reserve. That's cool. Drew Lock gets another start. We're not as down on the Cardinals as we were at the beginning of the season because of what they were able to do last week against the Chargers. Maybe the Chargers just haven't figured something out yet. Who knows? But it seems like last season, the Mike McDonald defense kind of owned this team. It was pretty bad what the Cardinals couldn't do on offense in the two games there against Seattle last year. So, I mean, I expect a lot more of the same because I think that the Seahawks are smart enough to know who the offensive weapons are. You're not going to let Trey McBride get off. And this team has already been pretty good, actually better than pretty good, against the run. So, Jacoby Brissett, go ahead and beat us. Or see if you can. But that secondary did a number on Drake May last week, so not sure if that's even going to happen. I'm not looking at this game as being a blowout of any sort, but I do have a lot of confidence that Seattle's going to go into Arizona and get the job done.
2: Yeah, good luck with that, Brissett. I mean, yeah. Especially if Nicky Mwori is back for a defense that got a lot of confidence, especially that fourth quarter, grabbing three interceptions against the reigning AFC champion New England Patriots. Let's go ahead and hit up the hotlines at 206-325-1420. 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Where we go to the hotlines and find Big Coach. Game time. What's on your mind?
3: Yes, sir. Thank you. Well, you defense wins championships. And seems like to me the Seahawks defense held. Whoever slipped my mind who they played on Wednesday. That was on the
2: last Wednesday, New England.
3: Yeah, and this was a Super Bowl contender, right? This was a Super Bowl team that they beat and held 10 points, right?
2: Mm-hmm.
3: So defense, if the defense is in good shape, and you have a defensive coach. So the offense, you know, get 17, 20, 24 points, you're going to win the game, I think. I'm a defensive person. I love defense, and I think the Seahawks play great defense. I'm not, you know, and then, yeah, you can put a Drew Lock in there if you got that kind of defense, you know, as long as you keep Drew Lock just like Donald, you know, you keep him calm and not let him go out and think you got to win the game and throw long passes and stuff, you're in good shape. The problem with Locke, you know, he played under the control last week. But the problem with him is that how long will he stay under control? You know, he can get wild and start trying to sling the ball all over the place and get him picked off, all that kind of stuff. That's the only thing you have to guard against this guy. But maybe he's learned his lesson after all these years of a career backup, you know?
0: Yeah, I mean, one of the things that you look at, if Drew Lock, I'm not afraid to let Drew Lock loose. You know, go ahead and give him the playbook. And I'm glad that he had 10 days to work on it, knowing that he's going to be the starter. I think that if he's not under pressure, and the offensive line has been doing a decent job the last, if you go back to last year and then into last week's game, if he's got a clean pocket, I'm confident that Drew Lock can deliver the football. Usually he's out there when he makes mistakes is when he's under pressure. With the working with the number ones and having a little bit more of a feel of the offense and not having to think too much, that you'll see a pretty good Drew Lock. I mean, a lot of us will reference that Philadelphia game that he played, in which he did have a whole week to prepare, and he looked pretty good. So, I mean, I'm not confident that if there's an extended period of time that Sam Darnold's out, that Drew Lock is a good enough quarterback to take us to the division. But I think that the rest of the team is good enough, and if you are able to limit the mistakes from Drew Lock, you can still have a really good team this year.
2: Yeah, Big Coach, I think you're warranted in having your worries on Drew Lock just because, you know, of his resume. But to KB's point, yeah, he did play well in that game a couple seasons back against the Philadelphia Eagles. But and I guess to that, what I'm my confidence is more than worry is that he looks like a quarterback that's kind of figured it out and figured out who he is and has matured into the situation to trust the players around him. I think one key thing that he said after the game last Wednesday was that he's not worried too much about making mistakes and putting the game on him because he's more than confident about the pieces that are around him.
0: Yeah.
2: He talks about a Jaxon Smith-Njigba and a Cooper Kupp and A.J. Barr. He trusts the talent that's around him, and especially that defense that can definitely get them out of trouble. So I don't think that gives him a sense of overconfidence, but I think it gives him a sense that if he just goes out there and does the things that he's definitely prepared himself to do, that he can be more than successful in playing a game in this league and played a few games in this league.
3: Well, I'm glad you guys feel that way about him. I still, he's, to me, he's a career backup. And he can win the game if he follows the coach's direction. But if he get hit, and he will, these great quarterbacks, a good quarterback, at least the good ones, they get hit, and they go back to the huddle, and they call a safe play to get their stuff back together. Don't take them long to get back together. He get hit, and he throw the ball all over the place, and he don't want to get hit again. And that's my assessment of the Drew Lock. He stayed within the coach's system last week, and he played well. He played okay. He played well, okay. And if he can score 17 or 24 points or something like that, the Seahawks have with the defense that they play, they have a great, great opportunity to win the game. And the defense will help the offense out on occasion, catching interceptions and running them back, punts and stuff. So I've always said defense wins championships. And when you hold a New England to 10 points, and they was in the Super Bowl last year, I mean, just a few months out of the Super Bowl, basically with the same team. You played well. Now, I guess it was hype, and that was like playing in the Super Bowl as far as, you know, these players are concerned. They knew they weren't playing no slouch of a team. They knew they had to play. And New England, until the fourth quarter, gave them all they wanted, you know. But Drew Lock played within the system, and surprising to me. But he had good protection around him, and they didn't hit him, you know, like some of those teams will hit him, and that, you know, you have to know how to do that, take a fall and take a hit. So we got no choice but to try to, and he got teams that are so-so teams. He's not playing, Super Bowl caliber team, there. He did last week, of course, but, He, you know, I don't think Arizona and what Tennessee or something, I don't think they are what you might consider Super Bowl contenders yet.
0: Well, I mean, at one point, I mean, you would think that they would be contenders, at least.
2: Who, Arizona?
0: I mean, when I'm talking about at one point, you would have thought when they were trying to develop somebody like Kyler Murray, and they had drafted the Harrison Jr. and all that other stuff, that they were going to at some point become contenders, and they just, it's almost like they abandoned the plan.
2: Well, they looked better last week. They had a new coach. That last
3: good playoffs, and they had that receiver from Ohio State.
2: Yeah,
3: but he never did anything because they didn't know apparently how to play him.
2: Well, he did some last week, and I mean they weren't, you know, they didn't have explosive plays, and they have a running game now with the young man out of Notre Dame and Jeremiah Love, so they have skilled positions. Now we'll see, you know, where it comes to fruition. You can't take this team for granted. That's my main point. But and that's why we talk about, I think we're both in agreement that you hope that Darnold's not out for an extended period of time, because, like you said, yeah, Arizona might not be that playoff contending, Super Bowl contending team, but they're going to be playing a few of those teams over the next 6 weeks that are definitely going to test the mettle of the Seattle Seahawks. So,
3: right, and particularly if you play a team like L.A. and probably the 49ers now, with a Drew Lock, you gotta just kind of, you know, hold your head a little bit in there, because you know, first of all, LA gonna get to the quarterback, and one of those quarters, they gonna hit him, and they gonna hit him hard, because they got those kind of type of players. You know what I mean?
2: Yeah, well, they don't have to worry about that to the end of the season.
3: Okay, yeah, I understand. Right, and then of course the schedule is. Where they play Tennessee after Arizona?
2: No, they play Washington, then they play the Chargers, who the Cardinals beat last week, and then they play the 49ers, and then the Broncos, and then the Chiefs.
3: So after this week, it's going to get a little tougher.
2: Yeah,
3: okay.
2: I would think so. I wouldn't. Don't.
3: You hope your number one quarterback. Now, Donald, quarterback. He played under the control of the team last year. He had that reputation for a while of, you know, you get hit and you start throwing the ball all over the place and that type of craziness. But the defensive coordinator and the coach kept him under control. And if they can use the same philosophy, with Drew Lock, they probably be okay. But I don't trust Drew Lock after he gets hit. He gets wild with the ball. He don't like to get, well, you're in the wrong lead if you don't want to get hit, because, you know, when these teams that put all this money on these defensive players, they expect these defensive players to take that quarterback out on the clean hits, but they're going to be hard, you know? So, that's going to be interesting to keep an eye on.
2: Yep. All right.
3: So anyway, colleges. Was that a big disappointment that Ohio State kind of went to sleep in the half of the third and fourth quarter last week, KB?
0: You know, Ryan Day kind of, he confuses me as a head coach. And maybe it's just because we look at his roster every year and we wonder, well, how do you lose? But I mean, he loses games in some of the most inexplicable ways. I mean, the way that they had lost to Michigan a couple of years back. I know they won the national championship anyway. But that was a bad Michigan team that beat them at the end of the season. You had this game here with Texas coming back in the fourth quarter. Ohio State was up 23 points.
3: Yeah.
0: Or was 20 points, excuse me, 23-3. So, I don't know. I mean,
2: you also got to credit Texas for being able to come back like they did.
0: Yeah, I do.
3: They did, and they settled down. And I'm not a Sarkisian fan, in a stretch of the imagination. I think he kind of urinated on the University of Washington when he was there. Mm. But apparently,
2: there wasn't rain.
0: He's gonna say it's rain.
3: A lot of 50,000 people on him.
2: Yeah.
3: But anyway, he's down there with a team that's really should win the championship. Period. I mean, they got players, and he's a great offensive minded coach. You know, the problem has been defense a little bit, you know, and so maybe you're not going to get down by 20 points with.
4: KYIZ Renton, Seattle. We're also streaming loud and clear on the Simple Radio app.
3: Points up on you, right?
2: Yeah.
3: According to the fourth quarter. And so. I don't know. I thought it was kind of fluky. But they only Ohio State only lost by 1 point. But when they play the more of the Big Ten teams and they get down there and they get to playing the Georgias and the Alabamas and those types of teams, you're going to have to bring it, you know. You can't you ain't going to win that national championship losing by 1 point or 20, for that matter. But I turned the TV down. Wait a minute, they let Texas drive on them like this, you know? So anyway, Ohio State is a big powerful team, and I was surprised that they let somebody. I don't care who it is, come back on them in the fourth quarter, 20 points down. That's unheard of in that league, at that level.
2: Well, they were on the road and they were playing another top five team who's now ranked number one. So,
0: yeah.
2: Let's not act like that.
3: Number four, wasn't it? They was number four.
2: Exactly. And at home.
0: You would have thought that after Texas scored their second touchdown in the fourth quarter and brought the game within six. That's when you hit the gas pedal and at least try to sustain yourself an offensive drive that's going to take time off the clock and leave you in field goal range and make it a two possession game. But
3: and you go you
0: they
3: go
0: didn't
3: the, you go to the quarterback and in there. I mean, the coaches can call the plays, but the quarterback got to execute those plays as well. No, KB.
0: Yep.
3: And if he's not able to execute, and then, I mean, you got an all-world receiver, and you got to, in situations like that, you got to get that ball to him. What he had, 150-some yards? Is that what he was having? You know, so, I don't know if it was Texas double-teaming him. They was double-teaming him the whole game. They wasn't crazy. But, maybe triple team because they knew where Ohio State was going with the ball, and so they didn't worry about the other receiver.
2: But see, Big Coach, that's where a running game comes in.
3: Yeah. Yes, sir.
2: You hear me down there, Jet Fish? That's where a running game comes in.
0: Doesn't Ohio State have a running back named Bo Jackson, though?
2: Yeah. Right? I just give it in just because of the name alone.
0: Just because of his name. But, yeah, no, you're right, though. You got to be able to – well, that's part of the whole final drive, or at least turning say you got about 7 minutes left in the fourth quarter, right? You want that to be – you want to try to take at least 5 to 7 minutes off the clock on that drive, and you need your running game to be effective to be able to do that.
3: That's right. A running game and then a tight end. They abandoned that. Both of them, Ohio State. Well, I don't think Ohio State has the running game that, that they get promoted for. So,
0: yeah, no, they've been recruiting a lot more receivers than they have running backs the past decade. So
3: That's right. And then you got the Texas A&M coming up, and So that's going to be the game between Texas and Texas A&M, I think. Well, Alabama is going to be tough. This is more I can't even think of the coach at Alabama right now.
0: But DeBoer. Caleb DeBoer.
3: Yeah, this is DeBoer. This is his team, no leftovers from the previous coaching staff. This is his team here. And he didn't have no slack off on recruiting. He got good players. And so you're going to have to see. And everybody's going to come at Alabama. You know, they have that, you know, that's a reputation out there. Just like everybody's going to come after Ohio State or, you know, and I don't know about LSU. What's his name, would start coaching and stop acting a fool, you know.
2: Well, he does both well. And so...
3: He act a fool well, too, right?
2: Yep, absolutely. I can't tell which he does better.
3: Yeah.
2: He does no ball, though.
3: He no ball, but, you're going up against coaches that you got to show some respect for.
2: Mm-hmm.
3: And, in that league he's in, I know LSU should win some good, tough games. I know that. But you haven't played the bulk of the teams that are ranked in the top 10 yet. You know, you did, of course, the other night, but night in and night out and night day, hey, yep. But you say he no coaching, and apparently he does. Anyway, guys, have a great weekend. We should have some great football, but this is football. Well, if the Huskers at home again this week, JB?
2: They are. I just hope they can find their running game.
3: Yeah, they do need it, don't they? Because, they had the back they had last year, and of course he's gone, but the last 2 years kind of made the offense, but They got to show more than they showed in these last two games, guys. Come on. These teams should not have been in the class with them.
2: Amen.
3: Either one of them.
2: Amen.
3: Have a great day.
2: Hey, right. Back at you. That's Big Coach checking in and out here on the Realest Sports Talk Show in the Northwest. 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

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Guess what, y'all? You get a day off of Mariner baseball. Hopefully you have a whole offseason off. Here in just a moment, they will not play tonight. They did win the game last night, of course, in Los Angeles. They'll play the Colorado Rockies for a weekend set there in Denver. And they're just counting down the games until they are mathematically out of it. 9 games to remain in the season. They're 5.5 games back. And it'll only be 5 if Texas and Houston lose.

Asa there with it. But in the meantime, we were talking some college basketball, excuse me, college football. Here I am getting ahead of myself. College football there in the last segment. I got some more, of course, to bring to you. And I know I was speaking of earlier this week and in the past hour about the Protect College Sports Act. Well, Derek Johnson, who is the CEO of the NAACP, he has weighed in on it and had some things to say in regards to this this act. And the NAACP also had some things to say a little bit earlier on in the year when there was, of course, a lot of funds being taken out of where you talk about the regentrification or the gentrification. I don't say regentrification. The weaponizing of the gentrification of certain states, and he was talking about how certain athletes in those states should refuse to go to certain schools or strongly consider that and going to HBCUs. Well, Johnson did dismiss claims of NIL chaos, according to Rashad Grove of the Root. Saying that he arguing that the bill would strip student athletes of basic civil and economic rights while insulating power-hungry conferences and wealthy executives from antitrust laws. And his remarks echoed the previous call for black athletes not to support schools in the Southeast Conference, the SEC, that are located in the states that, of course, attacked voting rights, as I just mentioned. Johnson saying, quote, athletes should have a voice in the process. There's no instability in the game. It's just greed by the conferences, end quote. So when you take a look at the Protect College Sports Act, it's a bipartisan federal legislation that aims to create uniform federal rules for college athletics. You guys have probably seen in the last couple weeks, this last week especially, of just, you know, the airwaves being inundated with commercials that are they are pro Protect College Sports Act. Probably seen Nick Saban on a lot of those spots. Deion Sanders was on one there as well. It would establish clear federal standards for name, image, and likeness deals, cap sports agent fees at 5%, and standardized transfer portal and eligibility limits. Any legal challenges regarding player eligibility or transfers would have to be heard in federal civil court rather than state court. And critics of the bill, including Johnson, argue that it preserves institutional power at the expense of players' rights. So, it's interesting because Senator Ted Cruz is one of those who, of course, is a part of this. He did make an appearance on SportsCenter a couple of days ago. And Johnson rebuttaling that and saying, quote, it's nothing unsustainable. Or, excuse me, there's nothing unstable with students being able to collectively bargain. There's nothing unstable with students not being exploited on the field. There's nothing unstable with there being true opportunities for families to benefit from the skill that their children are displaying on the basketball court or the football field, end quote. Now, that appearance followed a controversial setup 3 days earlier when Senator Ted Cruz, who's a co-sponsor of this, was granted nearly 10 minutes on ESPN's College Game Day, one of the network's most popular programs, to promote the bill uninterrupted alongside host Reese Davis. Again, one of the proponents is one of the co-hosts of the show, and Nick Saban. Analyst Nick Saban and Pat McAfee aggressively lobbied for federal NIL guardrails and framing the bill as a necessary fix to a chaotic sport. Saban declared the act, quote, 100 times better than what we have now, while McAfee urged Congress to, quote, get to work to save college sports, end quote. Deion Sanders, who's the head coach of the Colorado Buffaloes and former coach of the Jackson State University, came out in support of the bill, interestingly enough,
moments after Johnson wrapped up his segment, the Senate cleared a major milestone toward passing the legislation.

0: Nation in a 74-24 vote to invoke cloture. Lawmakers voted to advance the bill to the floor, setting the stage for a final vote as early as next week. Sanders said that he joined Saban because, quote, it was the right thing to do, end quote. Now, ESPN has reportedly moved away from the intersection of sports and politics, a posture the network has invoked most often when black talent addressed social justice issues. It has shown no such reluctance when it comes to the coverage of the PCSA. According to an awful announcing, the Walt Disney Company, ESPN's parent company, and Paramount, they have been lobbying Congress for PCSA to safeguard their multi-billion dollar investments in college athletics. Now, critics say that for black star athletes who disproportionately generate the billions driving college football and basketball, the Protect College Sports Act is a double-edged sword. While the legislation claims to guarantee protected multi-year scholarships and standardized agent regulation, the bill's capped revenue-sharing model and strict fair market value NIL restrictions could suppress the open market earnings of elite players, preventing them from leveraging their true market value in free agent bidding wars. So, KB, it's an interesting subject. You hear both sides of it. You see where this is going in regards to it. I think that we all do agree that there need to be some parameters on college athletics, at least where it's at. I don't know where you would, unionize, if you will, the sports, something that I believe Northwestern players tried to do 10, 15 years ago, which the NCAA, definitely spit in their face basically about, and see where that could have been at this point in time. But I think there's a way where both sides can win. You can get guardrails in the sport while at the same time allowing players to maximize profit in collegiate sports. The thing is that college sports, it's not amateur sports anymore, especially when you talk about football or basketball. You pretty much talk about semi-pro or minor league feeder systems for the pros, and the pros that they definitely benefit from as far as from a developmental standpoint. Where are you at with this? And I know I've mentioned this a few times this week in regards to, you know, when you see schools like LSU, and there's been others that Michigan comes to mind there as well, that will sit there and pay their coaches to go away, pay another coach to come in and make a similar, if not higher, salary, but still want to, of course, restrict how much that a player can make while, you know, producing for said institution there on the field, and of course, continue to make monies for the grand elite that run these sports.
1: I think that the Save College Sports Act is ridiculous. First and foremost, I think it's ridiculous that any lawmakers would be spending time on this instead of spending time on writing a Save My Pocketbook with Lower Gas Prices Act, or Save My Paycheck Act, or something along those lines. But no, we're worried about what's going on in college sports. And, you know, I translated.
0: Get your hand out my pocket act.
1: Well, I went ahead and I saw what Ted Cruz was putting out there. Read between the lines when he went on College Game Day last week. Came on SportsCenter this week. And I was able to translate the actual bill that they're going to put forth.
0: Oh, okay,
1: and translated. So what they did was they put a whole lot of words, a whole lot of words,
0: a word salad.
1: That all, if you condense it all down, all of those words just means we should have never gave y'all Negroes money.
0: Mm-hmm. Yep,
1: that's what it breaks down to. Yep. We should have never gave y'all Negroes money.
0: Mm-hmm.
1: And it's. Actually, I look at it, and you're right when you talk about, well, they're not putting any sort of regulations on how they can pay coaches, how they can fire and hire coaches, and all this other stuff, but want to put caps and everything like that on what the players can make. You know what? this doesn't even have to really go to any sort of bill and to be and be and be put into law, because any team, any program, if they wanted to, could sign their players to 3-year contracts.
0: Mm-hmm.
1: But they won't. They won't. Why? Oh, well, you never know. If the kid gets hurt, then, you know, we got this guaranteed money. Yeah, so? Well, you know, they're trying to protect themselves.
0: Mm-hmm. What are you protecting college sports?
1: So my point is, when they sit up there and they talk about, oh, well, you know, we can't have this whole transfer portal thing and kids leaving school every year and going to a different, well, then sign them to a multi-year contract. But you won't do that.
0: You mean the way scholarships used to be?
1: They want the, yeah, what they want is they want the cake and eat it too. They want it to seem like, oh, it's the Wild Wild West, because they actually want to be able to go and poach a player from another program.
0: Mm-hmm.
1: So all of this, they talk about, well, yeah, we got these rules in place and you can only transfer this many times and blah, blah, blah, all this other stuff. Okay, that's great. But y'all could have done that.
0: Could have been done that.
1: Yeah. And really what it comes down to is that, well, they're expecting the players to come together collectively bargain. But the schools don't want to come together and collectively bargain.
0: Mm-hmm.
1: And say, well, here's what we're going to put forward. These are the things that we are willing to do. But no, instead they have lawmakers getting mad at the process, getting mad because Negroes is getting money, and want to change the game. I'm all for the guardrails. I'm not for what it is that they're trying to propose.
0: I agree.
1: And like I said, the guardrails could be put in place by each individual program if they wanted to.
0: Mm-hmm. At that point,
1: any program in America could say, if you come here, you will get paid, but you are here for 3 years. Any program in America could say that and set it up to where it is like that. Why won't they?
0: Well, because a lot of times what you're doing is trying to circumvent the system, if you will, by, you know, handshake agreements. Nothing
1: exactly.
0: In writing, you know.
1: That's my point.
0: Wink, winks.
1: They don't want to do it.
0: You know what you winking at? You winking at me?
1: They don't want to be. They don't want to be held to the rules and regulations and the standards that you would have to be held to if you were in a workers' union situation.
0: Mm-hmm. And so that's where it's at.
1: I'd rather have the government deal with it, because they don't. They, not that they don't know how to. They're unwilling to.
0: Yeah. And I'm glad you said that, you know, because, I mean, when you look at it and, you know, it's, again, you know, you hate to put it out there, you know, the way it is. And some would say, well, JB, KB, why y'all always making something about race? And it's, well, because the product on the field is 70% black. Can't you see that? Okay. I mean, if there was a, for instance, you know, just like in the National Football League, and if something went down and they decided of course to make a stand,
1: mm-hmm.
0: and shut down the college players wouldn't play for a Saturday, or would, you know, the NFL would they decided they were not going to line up on the field for that Sunday, that, you know, how much money are those leagues losing?
1: Losing a lot. They're losing a lot. And it's one thing that I'll go back to. Jalen Rose said this a long time ago. It had to be at least a decade ago, maybe longer, when he was...
0: Probably the Colin Kaepernick stuff.
1: Yeah, when he was coming up in the media business, right? And it was like the you don't see anybody coming out and talking about a 15-year-old professional tennis player and whether or not they're violating some sort of child labor laws. or anything like that. They don't. Mm-hmm. They don't want to regulate what a phenom golfer or a phenom gymnast of some sort. You know, somebody who's able to make the Olympics when they're 14, right? And, you know, they're not. Mm-hmm. They're not saying that they're not regulating their money.
0: They ain't protecting those sports.
1: Exactly.
0: Or maybe they are because they're not getting enough.
1: All I'm saying is, look. I mean, there's
0: Big P. Where Jimmy and Kathy's cut?
1: It's. But that's what it comes down to. It comes down to the people that understand that these are money making entities want to control the money making part of the entity. And I mean, it. You look at the whole bigger picture. It's kind of like wondering, well, as many billions and billions of dollars that a company like McDonald's brings in, why are their workers still collecting public assistance? Because McDonald's wants to keep all the money, mm-hmm. And that's what's going on here in the NCAA. The powers that be want to, and have been for years, want to keep all the money. And they want rules in place that state that this is the only amount that we're allowed to give you. No, we're done with those days. We're done.
0: And here we are, looking at it and seeing where we will go with this Protect College Sports Act. We'll probably be talking about this in the next week.
1: How about the Protect My Pocketbook?
0: Yes,
1: Save My Gas Prices Act is the next thing they need to work on.
0: Saying, no, they save a lot of things.
1: Mm-hmm.
0: You know, Quit Reaching in My Pocket Act.
1: Yeah,
0: you know,
1: My Retirement Act. Yeah. Can we do that one?
0: I've seen so much money, look. I go down. we ain't gonna turn into community potpourri, but there's a whole rabbit hole I could go down in regards to disclosing of funds that have been cut from certain programs federally. Just here in 2026. I digress and we'll give it this. Of course, the hotline's at 206-325-1420. 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

0: 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Steve Belichick has resigned as North Carolina's defensive coordinator amid the conclusion of an internal investigation into the football program's culture under his father, head coach Bill Belichick. Okay. UNC announced the findings of its investigation Thursday in conjunction with Steve Belichick's resignation, saying in a statement that the investigation, quote, determined that certain actions demonstrated a disregard for Carolina's values and standards of conduct. Saying the statement, these actions were isolated in scope and not a systemic failure. And when you take a look at, quote, all necessary corrective actions are now underway and will be overseen by Carolina Athletics and the Office of University Counsel. With these actions, the university considers the investigation to be resolved, end quote. So the investigation is resolved because he resigned? Is that the deal, what's going on? According to sources with direct knowledge of the proceedings, the investigation was a wide-ranging in scope and included questions about sex between female staff and players, as well as drug use within the program. UNC did not provide specific findings of its investigation, nor did it specifically connect Steve Belichick or former general manager Michael Lombardi, who resigned earlier this month, to the investigation, despite mentioning both in Thursday's statement. So, where is Bill Belichick involved in all this, KB?
1: He
0: didn't know? Plausible deniability?
1: If you're doing that stuff at work and your father is your boss, you're not telling your father that you're doing that stuff at work. So I do not believe that Bill Belichick, he may have known that there was some stuff going on, but yeah, I'm pretty sure Steve was hiding that from his father. I don't think he's going into the team meetings and being like, "Hey, Dad, I just went and had sex with
0: him." You don't have to do all that. Come on, man. Bill Belichick's antennas. I mean, his antennas work enough to have him a 20-something-year-old girlfriend.
1: Then that's what's keeping him occupied.
0: What I'm saying is, you don't think that his intuition didn't know that?
1: I'm not going to speak on anybody's intuition. I don't know.
0: It doesn't have to be announced to him for him to know. The scope of the investigation had widened, including attorneys reaching out to UNC staffers, coaches, and even coaches' wives and girlfriends. So everybody around Bill Belichick known this is going on, but he ain't know nothing.
1: I'm not saying he ain't know anything. It wasn't as if he had direct knowledge of everything going on.
0: No, you didn't have to know. You didn't have to get the TMI.
1: And he probably went to Steve and was like, "You need to cut it out." And by then it was too late.
0: No, I didn't say cut it out. I was like, "Man, you need to watch yourself. You keep telling me,
1: cut it out." And that was it. That was all he said. I don't know.
0: That's it.
1: All I know is that if this is the reaction from those up on Chapel Hill, he did that ish, man. He did that ish.
0: Man.
1: They're gonna sit up there and act like they don't have we're not gonna come out with the details of the investigation. Why not? Because he did that ish.
0: He got a way of doing this, doesn't he? They're gonna come away with details. The tapes get thrown away.
1: Yep.
0: Spygate.
1: They get burned. Burn the tape.
0: I had nothing to do with the Deflategate. Ask him.
1: I wonder if he's going to stay
0: Tom Brady under the bus.
1: I ain't. I didn't know anybody was getting cocaine from our coaching staff. Go ask Steve.
0: Man.
1: I don't
0: see.
1: Did he throw Steve under the bus the way he threw Tom Brady under it?
0: Okay, so forget it.
1: Bill still got his job. Everybody else doesn't. Mike Lombardi, gone. Steve Belichick, gone. And he's like, and I'm not falling on the sword for you.
0: And you know,
1: who's you out there acting a fool for?
0: Can anybody guess when he's asked about this, what he's going to say?
1: We're just focused on Clemson.
0: Clemson. On to Clemson.
1: Mm-hmm.
0: We're on to Clemson. So he's just worried about everything concerning football. Shouts out, yeah. What UNC? What 2-0 this year?
1: Well, I'll tell you this,
0: better than that. But his girlfriend, who runs all the operations, it seems
1: she's the CEO of Belichick. What is it? Belichick Media.
0: Yeah. Mm-hmm.
1: Yeah.
0: And didn't know nothing.
1: Yeah. Mm-hmm. Didn't know
0: nothing. She ain't know nothing. No, nothing. This interview's over.
1: Yeah.
0: Yep. This interview's over.
1: I mean, I don't know. But all I know is that there was a lot of rumors and innuendo about Bill Belichick taking that job in order to set it up for Steve to have the head coaching to become the coach in waiting.
0: Yeah.
1: Well, that's out the window.
0: Steve was here, right?
1: That is out the window. Gone.
0: Which Belichick was at UW?
1: Steve.
0: Oh.
1: He was the defensive coordinator.
0: Oh.
1: Yeah. Was that the first year of Jed Fish?
0: Ah.
1: Was that Jed Fish's first year? I believe it was.
0: Yeah, but then the year that Belichick sat out.
1: Yeah. Yep. Yeah, so he was on this campus for a brief time. We should find some people around the program and ask them if there was anything, there was any funny stuff going on for that 1 year. It's unfortunate. But then again, I mean, you can't be out there. This is crazy, though, sometimes. Some of the stories that you hear coming out of programs. Look, North Carolina, like I said, Chapel Hill, that's a prestige. I don't care if we're talking about football, okay? That's just, in general, that school, and especially their athletic department, with what they've done on the basketball court and everything else, that's a prestigious university that does not tolerate certain things taking place on their campus like this. And you just see some of the stuff that's been going on some of the... Look what happened on Michigan's campus last season.
0: Man, sprung.
1: I mean, you had dudes threatening his mistress with butter knives.
0: Butter knives.
1: He couldn't even get a butcher knife. He had to get a butter knife.
0: And then he turned around and said, parquet.
1: And that's at Michigan. That was at the University of Michigan. We had coaches that had, like, student athletes riding on the back of their dang motorcycles.
0: Mm-hmm.
1: Bobby Petrino.
0: That was a while ago.
1: So?
0: Arkansas, you're right. let me ask our resident North Carolinian, if you will. Big P, wouldn't have been better if they took that mess back to, you know, to the tobacco fields? You know, did it behind the tobacco plants and all that? You know what I mean? No, that wasn't enough.
2: Don't do it.
0: Don't do it? Leave him alone.
1: didn't
0: Big P's like, back up, man. I'm trying to go in on it. He's like, man. Just...
1: Wasn't Urban Meyer like? Wasn't he caught up in a situation where he was groping people at the bar and all that stuff?
0: Man,
1: like some of the stuff these people are able to do,
0: get away with.
1: No wonder they want jobs in these college programs. Do whatever they want.
0: What's happening at Louisville?
1: Yeah, what is happening at Louisville?
0: No, what was happening at Louisville? Shouts out to Bruce, my man. He, you know what I'm saying, with Pitino there.
1: Yeah, with Rick Pitino.
0: Yeah, he tried to you know, claim plausible deniability as well.
1: Man,
0: I didn't know my recruiters was running around. And they had a damn escort service
1: they
0: going on.
1: They had a full-on song by Sugar Free going on that campus.
0: Sure did.
1: Straight pimping.
0: You know? See, now, Big P, the only thing that was missing, and they probably didn't have the budget for it, but they should have had it MC'd by Diddy. You know, but nobody wanted to bring the baby oil.
1: No, what is going on around these campuses is a cry and shame, right? What do they say? It's a
0: crime.
1: Cry and shame, a crime and a shame, or a crime. It's shameful.
0: It's a crime and shame.
1: It's shameful.
0: Yeah, all that.
1: And I didn't even know, because a lot of people are afraid to, detail the stuff that Steve Belichick was allegedly involved in.
0: Yeah.
1: We ain't.
0: You remember it used to be, back in the day, just you weren't supposed to kiss and tell. Now they and they're sharing their experiences and whatnot.
1: Man.
0: You know?
1: Between what they got going on there. You got, Mike Vrabel and all that. This is a crazy world.
2: What has happened? They haven't gone to players' schools, and they're not trying to make players look bad.
1: Yeah, see?
2: See, if the game was up, they would not be caught in a mismatch like this out into the public.
1: Because they don't have, rest in peace, John Witherspoon, because they don't have him to teach them about the game. Because remember John Witherspoon? I'm a player. I'm a player. John Witherspoon no longer around to teach him about the game. So.
0: It just, man, no.
1: Yeah, so.
0: It's off the hook, man. It's really off the hook. But, yeah, I just thought that was interesting. I mean, just out of nowhere. You knew, of course, my man had resigned last week, but for the defensive coordinator is. Oh, by the way, his resignation is effective as of October 27th.
1: Oh, so he can still collecting a check.
0: You know why that is?
1: Is he got to give him a 2-week notice, right?
0: No.
1: Oh, you don't?
0: Nah. That's because he's currently on medical leave.
1: Oh, okay.
0: So that's when his medical leave runs out.
1: You can't mess with that medical leave.
0: Nah. You know.
1: But they should. So my next question.
0: Mm hmm.
1: How the heck you gonna get fired on your day off?
0: Hey man, anything can happen in 2026. Apparently, Steve Sarkisian, he has answered some questions in regards to how he handled the post game interview with ESPN reporter Holly Rowe, and was asked about Arch Manning's reaction to. The AI videos or the creation of fake videos of him slapping Holly Rowe.
1: Wow. That, just saying that. Just,
0: I know.
1: Wow.
0: Like, that happened too. Yeah. God. You know, this is the world we live in. Now, Sarkisian said this Thursday, quote, "Obviously, we have a ton of respect for ESPN and for Holly. We could have handled that situation better with a little bit more patience in the moment. But that obviously led to the situation with Arch." And end quote. Now, Sarkisian said that he should have been more patient and spoken with Rowe. In his weekly conference call with the media, Sarkisian noted that his halftime and post-game interviews with ESPN were delayed and that he had wanted to join his team's celebration after the victory. On Monday, Manning joked publicly about an AI-generated video that showed Sarkisian slapping Rowe, calling it hilarious. And Manning apologized. Yeah.
1: So funny.
0: Y'all see that? Manning apologized on social media Tuesday for his remarks. And Rowe posted on social media later Tuesday that she and Manning had discussed his comment and that she accepted his apology. Wonder how he got hold of her number. Maybe a couple of uncles of his.
1: They might have known.
0: They're like, son, you better give her a call right now. I mean, right now.
1: I mean, it didn't help the fact that it's one thing to talk and say, to find something like that funny. But this
0: hilarious.
1: This cat looked like Russell Wilson's girlfriend when Russell Wilson got drafted by the Seahawks.
0: See.
1: Like, that's how he looked so tickled.
0: Yeah,
1: by that,
0: like he was in the locker room.
1: Yeah, so I mean, and I guess kids will make mistakes. I'm gonna give him a little bit of the benefit of the doubt.
0: I'm giving that grace. Yeah, I mean, yeah, as I would.
1: But Sarkisian, you're a grown ass man, and I didn't think that that was very professional.
0: What, at the end of the game, hook 'em horns?
1: At the end of the game and all that stuff. But I also didn't think that Holly Rowe was very professional. Well, I mean,
0: what, after the fact or before?
1: No,
0: or are you talking about at halftime?
1: I'm talking about the whole like eye roll.
0: After that,
1: visually frustrated by what Steve Sarkisian did. I mean, it could have been as easy as going to the mic and say, "Well, there you have it—a very excited coach who wants to get back in and celebrate with his teammates." But instead, it was the eye roll and the stomp off. So that wasn't very professional either.
0: I agree. I think you're right. You know, two things can't be true at the same time. It was just it. I don't think either of them did the moment well. You know, but at the same time, you know, and you're going to get criticism and whatnot. Why does the woman always have to take the high road? And this and that. And no, it's not even just that. But, you know, when looking at it, it's, you know, would it have been professional, though, to undress his behind in that moment?
1: Not to undress him, but like I said, to just say, to just go to the microphone, go to the camera and say, "Well, there you have it. He's excited to get back in with his team. Back to you, Chris."
0: Or just an uncomfortable silence and then say, "Back to you."
1: Something. It would have been much better than the "Jeez, God, what a jerk." I mean, you all got to take responsibility for your parts in this. Right. Steve Sarkisian and Holly Rowe and ESPN for the technical difficulties that caused Steve Sarkisian to have to wait at halftime. Oh, you all got to take responsibility for that.
0: You're not saying anything I disagree with.
1: Yeah, and I've seen reporters behind the scenes act very unprofessional.
0: That's behind the scenes.
1: When the camera's not on them.
0: Well, but when the camera's not on. And when the camera's
1: the camera not, just happened to catch Holly.
0: When the camera's not on, does that doesn't make it unprofessional?
1: No, it does. What are you talking about? No, it's unprofessional whether it's on or not. Some of the stuff that that I've seen reported.
0: Oh, just because you're on the clock?
1: All I'm saying is that I've seen reporters act like jerks.
0: Absolutely.
1: And then as soon as the camera comes on,
0: oh yeah,
1: it's
0: Emmy time.
1: Yeah,
0: Emmy time.
1: Mm-hmm. Rainbows and everything else,
0: unicorns, all that.
1: Yeah, all you got to do is go look at the video. Remember the brother who was doing a news interview, and then the bug flew in his mouth. A lot of reporters are like that.
0: You know what? Last night I almost had that
1: code switch. Yeah,
0: I almost had a moment like that. Baby, I like this. I don't know. Is Seattle, Washington? That just happened to me?
1: Yeah.
0: I'm sick of this.
1: During the pandemic, I was riding my bike around, had my mask on. People were like, "Why you got a mask on? You're riding your bike." You've never had a crane fly.
0: That's what happened to me.
1: A crane fly?
0: That's what happened to me.
1: Yeah, I had a crane fly right in my mouth.
0: I was taking a walk
1: while I was riding the bike, about
0: sunset, yep. I guess that my face was the one that they wanted to land on, BP.
1: I had my window cracked one time in my car, and
0: Roger Bucket.
1: I was driving.
0: You should just be like, "Man, have you seen the grill of some of these cars?"
1: No, I was driving. This is no joke. I was driving. The window was just cracked, maybe like 2 inches at the most.
0: Mm-hmm.
1: And a stink bug found a way to get right in that crack and landed on my shoulder. I almost got in an accident.
0: Yeah, see? See?
1: So, I know about
0: that. They wouldn't have called that a medical emergency.
1: Yeah, but that's what I'm saying. Holly Rowe should have been a little bit more professional. And I'm surprised. The only thing that she's come out and said is, "I accepted Arch's apology." She ain't said nothing about her role in it.
0: Yeah, but, you know, because things happened since then. Now, if she was asked about it, you know, how, you know, she conducted, she probably thought the camera was gone. But then again, you're right. I mean, you're right about it. But in regards to the AI, you know, the reaction to the, see, that, and that's the other thing. Like you just said that Roe did not have to react in that moment. Manning did not have to, and that's the thing. That's not going to age well, but that's a teachable moment. The next time, you don't react.
1: No, he
0: in front of the camera and the mic.
1: As soon as I saw that, I said, oh, God.
0: That ain't going to age well.
1: I said, Nike is on the phone right now.
0: Right now. So, but even in that moment, you know, that he's probably not going to do that anymore. And those are things that you just don't do. So Sarkisian mm-hmm. was asked about it, and he said, you know, in regards to that, you know, the video or Manning's reaction to the video and all that. He says, no way do we condone domestic violence or violence against women. And at his core, he knows what he believes in and what he stands for. And he said that he didn't believe that it to be anything intentional or malicious, you know, when he joked about the fake video. So
1: no, I don't think he did. It was lapse of judgment, and like you said, he forgot who he was in the room with.
0: Mm-hmm.
1: You know, if I probably thought he was in the frat house or in the locker room or
0: yep.
1: wherever it was.
0: So that means those reporters are doing a great job getting buddy-buddy with him, huh?
1: Yeah.
0: Look at my buddy.
1: Well, that's what happens when you spend 3 years at a school, you know. A lot of times you don't spend that much time at a school.
0: Not in 2026.
1: No, you're going to be one and done.
0: Like the mom almost was.
1: Yeah.
0: So we'll see if that's...
1: it was kind of like somebody like Jake Browning who spent enough time at the University of Washington to... get upset with me and then become friends with me.
0: Mm-hmm. Yep.
1: So, shout out to Jake.
0: It's going to be interesting. It's definitely going to be. Shout out to him. We'll see, of course, what happens. He's still backing up your boy, huh?
1: Is he still in Cincinnati? I need to check on him.
0: Yeah, you do that.
1: I need to check on him.
0: In the meantime, in between time,
1: he was on campus though for the Apple Cup.
0: Well,
1: he was there for the. For Washington State.
0: You know why?
1: Why that?
0: Because they were celebrating the 10-year anniversary of the 2016.
1: Oh, the 16 team John that Ross lost to Alabama. There. Yeah, yep. Okay, yeah.
0: And so...
1: So I did see him, give him a little head nod. You know?
0: Okay.
1: So,
0: he's like, yeah.
1: I ain't gonna ask you about any more interceptions.
0: Did he call you?
1: I'm done asking about interceptions.
0: Did he call you on? Big P? Big P? No. All right. All right, KB.
1: Uh-huh.
0: We got some football, of course, to absorb, ingest, digest, all that. Detroit, the Lions, the Blue Lion at the Blue Buffalo. Buffalo Bills open up their new, stadium this evening, I guess, for regular season purposes. Both teams are 1-0 at this point in time, and... I think it fares to be interesting. Both teams scoring over 30 points in their first game. Do you expect another high-scoring affair for these two teams here on this Thursday evening? And who comes out on top, according to you, as we head into week number two? I find myself three games up on you. The three games that we disagreed on, they agree with me, Big P.
1: Yeah.
0: I picked the winning team.
1: Yeah, see.
0: Winning.
1: That's okay,
2: though. I'll be watching the ratings.
0: Right, they don't come on till 7.
2: Yeah.
0: That's your tip-off for game time. You can watch at least the first half, Big P.
1: Yeah.
0: Big P, pre-funk for the storm with that football game, Big P. I love messing with Big P. KB, who you got?
1: Yeah, told y'all I'm not really big on the Lions. They looked in the first half, I was like, wow, was I wrong about them? And then in the second half, I saw that they had only barely won the game over the Saints. And they had Tyler Shut your mouth!
0: No.
1: Playing quarterback there. So I'm not big on the Lions. I'm going to go with the Billy Bills.
0: We don't disagree.
1: Okay.
0: I got the Bills there as well. And meantime, in between time, want to ask or see, I definitely want to ask you, of course, support the Pack the House campaign that the Seattle Medium newspaper is in the midst of, and along with the Metropolitan Urban League of Metropolitan Seattle and Bird Bar Place. in the midst of a 10-week campaign to support black-owned restaurants throughout the greater Seattle area. This week, the spotlight is on the Black and Tan Hall, so make sure you get your goodies from them at 5608 Rainier Avenue South while you're on your way home to go ahead and watch the games coming on tonight. Again, these businesses are more than places to eat. They create jobs, support our community, and provide places for us to gather. So pack the house, show up, spend money, and come back. Support black-owned restaurants and help strengthen our community one meal at a time with the Seattle Medium newspaper, a message from the people to the people. So make sure that you get in there on them. Open this weekend, Thursday through the weekend. And I'll definitely be getting my black and tan on, KB. I don't know about you, but I'm getting my black and tan on. All right? Oh, I am black and tan. Oh, see that?
1: Man, it's usually Friday. Me in the summertime.
0: Yeah, it's Friday, June.
1: Black and tan.
0: Yeah, it's time to go. Y'all enjoy this definitely warm late summer afternoon. We appreciate y'all being, of course, letting us be part of your Thursday afternoon. And we'll kick it on Friday here on
1: Game Time. Oh. KYIZ Renton, Seattle. We're also streaming loud and clear on the Simple Radio app.

0: My name is DL.
1: What did you set this on, hell? You gotta make her say my name one time here.
0: My name is DL.
2: Ladies and gentlemen, put your hands together for DL Hughley.
1: Would you say that in America, that white mothers are the symbol of motherhood?
3: I would say they are.
4: Without question.
1: Yeah, you can't buy a wallet without a white woman and a baby in it. If you buy a stroller, diapers, any magazine, baby
3: books. Just go to the baby section and every image just about, or at least the majority of them, are all white women with babies.
1: Yes, all of them. Mm-hmm. And I think with the country, even Gail had problems with, is a white woman who are the symbol of motherhood was being thwarted by a black man who is anything but that. Because everything that happens in the black community, according to media and you know, this country, is the fault of either single black women or single black mothers and absent black fathers. But white women never come under that kind of scrutiny.
3: Never. Never.
1: You choke kids to death with an exercise band, which is a symbol of white privilege. You know what motherhood is? Sacrifice.
5: Yes.
1: It's mothers right now that are walking their kids across deserts so they have a better life. It's mothers right now that have not eating, so that's sacrifice. In the Bible, that woman was rather letting her baby go with a stranger than let him be cut in half.
3: Split in half. And as you said earlier, you know, there are women who give up their babies
1: in order
3: that the baby may have a better life.
1: Yeah. Hayden Panettiere knew she was in a mentally compromised way and gave them to their father. This woman say, kill her kids, talk about go to Jesus. Couldn't they go to their mother-in-law? They can't go to that? If you had time to research how long it's going to take for your husband to get back, you had time to research how long before your sister-in-law get here to pick him up. You could do that too.
3: Instead?
1: It's sick. It really is sick. And you mad at people because they didn't go for it. But this is the first time that a black man ever stopped a white woman from being free. I'm not even trying to be funny.
3: Yes, you are.
1: I'm not trying to be funny. I guarantee you, this is the first time a black man's today. I'll say, well, she gonna go free right now. Like, nah, this ain't going nowhere. It's the first time.
3: Yeah. I like it though, because can you imagine him, you know, as a black man in the room and he's the lone holdout against all those other people?
1: Right.
3: He's like, I don't care what you're talking about.
1: They done turned into the white Amistad. Give us free. Nope, you're not.
3: Mm-hmm. Nope, not today. Mm-hmm.
1: Happy birthday to Dougie Fresh. Happy birthday to Jennifer Williams. Happy birthday to B.B. Winans.
3: Keep going. Happy birthday, B.B.
1: Happy birthday to Malik Yoba. Happy birthday to Phil Jackson. Happy birthday to Rasheed Wallace. Happy birthday to Juju Chang. Happy birthday to Patrick Mahomes. Happy birthday to Daniel Brooks. Tasty on Orange is the New Black. Happy birthday to Flo Rida. Possumus, of course. Happy birthday to John Ritter. Come and knock on my door.
3: His
1: son is an actor too. Happy birthday to Paul Benedict Bentley on the Jeffersons. We have a great show lined up for you. Of course, Jasmine will tell us what's trending. After my part, we'll have a little note from the GD section. Right now, here's Arrested Development. It's the DL Hughley Show.

That, of course, was Arrested Development People Every Day. 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
1: what's trending. Yes, Sarah Paulson is trending.
0: I did a Studio 60 with her.
1: Well, give her a shout, because people are very upset with her because she talked about how well she did in the after the OJ. Remember the OJ series that she did with
0: she played
1: Courtney Vance and Sterling K. Brown. Well, she did an interview in Variety, and she basically was saying how after all of those awards, she didn't get any more big roles after that. However, she was like, but Sterling K. Brown and Courtney B. Vance, they got all the roles. They both got major roles, you know. And,
0: she played Marsha Clark.
1: She did. But she says the reason why is she believes it was attributed to sexism and ageism. But,
0: She was in American Horror Story for a long time. She had great roles. She did 12 Years a Slave.
1: Well, she said.

0: Yeah, he just did.
1: He's one of the ones that he's just.
0: But he works all the time.
2: That's what I'm saying. Yeah. Sterling K. Brown does, but Sterling's more Paradise. And American Horror Stories is as big a hit as Paradise is.
3: This Is Us.
1: Yeah, but This Is Us.
2: That ain't a movie.
0: Yeah. Paradise, This Is Us, American Fiction, Is God Is, Waves, Black Panther, Supernatural, American Crime Story.
2: She was in American Crime Story.
0: Oh, he was in that horrible movie, Honk for Jesus.
2: Honk for Jesus. Now, come on, they shouldn't have won.
0: Terrible song.
2: That's White Snow Dog. That's other Snow Dogs.
0: That was the White Soul Plane.
2: Yeah, it was terrible. Hey.
0: I'm just playing.
2: All right, just finish.
0: Anyway, I wanted to give you the details. We were talking about this. Yes, we were talking yesterday about that fight that took place in the black guy and the white guy in the airport, and I was telling you about
2: it was
0: a Frontier airline.
2: Yeah, it looked like one of
0: in
2: airlines.
0: Denver.
2: Yeah,
0: and apparently the white guy was really talking a lot of smack to the black guy, and just kept saying things over and over to kind of.
2: And the black dude went, "Dracarys!"
0: And he said, "You know, I'll put you six feet under, dude." And the black guy just kept walking. Yeah. And then he said something else, and then Skip was right. He's called him the N-word.
2: Dude
0: turned around and laid into him.
2: Yeah, I think the N-word comes with a headache, right?
1: Yeah.
2: It comes with that.
0: That particular N-word, dude.
1: It used to be an option, but now it comes standard.
2: Yeah. I think the airbags go out. You can ring my bell. Ring my bell. Ring it. Ring it. Ring it. Ring it. You can ring my
0: Anyway, I just thought it was interesting that it was a Frontier airline. I mean, it was Frontier fights just the way Spirit did.
2: Yeah.
0: With a lot of spirit.
2: Yeah. I could always tell because the terminal was bare.
0: It was bare, wasn't it? You could tell. They probably had no restaurants.
2: Hell,
0: or
2: just two vending machines.
0: That's it. That's all you get. But that's what's trending.
2: And let me tell you something. I'm not being judgment. It's not like I'm gonna tell you something. You're gonna find a two at Frontier.
0: Yeah.
2: You got a chance.
0: You will find
2: the right one. I done paid $17 for this ticket and he called me. Frontier looks up to Southwest. They're like, we want to beat them one day.
0: Oh my goodness.
2: All right, coming up, we got a little note from the GD section. That's up in 15 minutes. It's the D.L. Hughley Show.
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0: Jazzy report on the D.L. Hughley Show.
1: The Federal Reserve raised interest rates for the first time in 3 years in a unanimous decision on the central bankers, now seeing a second hike this year to arrest sticky inflation. The Federal Open Market Committee voted to raise its benchmark for the first rate hike since July 2023 as renewed tensions in the Middle East drive oil prices higher and higher.
2: Yes. Thank you. Gotta do it.
1: You're welcome.
2: Thank you.
1: That's what you wanted.
3: He's a good businessman. He knows.
1: Is he?
2: Thank you.
1: Thank him all the way to the gas station.
4: Yeah.
1: Wow. So scientists are developing an app that may diagnose what disease or condition a person has just by listening to them cough. Researchers have been recording millions of coughs on a smartphone app and training AI to identify what disease or condition someone may have. Now, they say AI may be able to pick up patterns in the cough that humans are unable to detect by simply listening.
4: Man, that's crazy. You don't need
1: that
4: no AI
1: crazy.
4: For that. My doctor been making me cough for...
1: That's one different reason. What about me, Skip?
4: Oh, what about me? I'm sorry. Oh, yeah.
5: You never had to cough into a phone before.
1: Never. Well, not a phone.
4: Yeah, cough into this phone. You know.
6: This is very interesting. A man talks about how he won't let his transgender brother-in-law take care of his kids. Take a listen.
7: Okay, people, so apparently I'm sleeping in a guest room and I'm getting a divorce because I won't allow my wife's brother, who's a trans, to watch our kid. So let me give you a little backstory. He hasn't been seen in this family for about 10 years, right? He finally comes back around as Brianna. His name was Brandon, now he's Brianna. No big deal. Okay, do you. But the first thing you do when you get back is not to offer to watch our kids overnight. Look, Brianna, I'm just now meeting this new person. When I met you, you was Brandon. Two, my religious purposes is not going to allow me to let a transsexual man, woman, to be out of town with our kids in Disneyland. It just doesn't look good.
6: Do you think he is wrong? That is the question that we are going to pose to you. 877-242-2426.
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6: 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Hughley Show.
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DL. 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And we're back.

0: A man tells about how he's not gonna let his transgender brother-in-law take care of his kids. Take a listen.
1: I don't wanna confuse my two boys. We have two boys and a little girl. Why would you want that around them? One is 10, one is 8, the little girl's 11. They ask the most craziest questions. You don't think they're gonna ask me, who is this person? Why is Uncle wearing a dress? Turned to a big uproar, got into a big argument. So yeah, I went in the guest room. And not to mention, she's talking about she can't be with somebody who doesn't allow her family members to be active in our kids' lives. I have no problem with the being active, just not alone with them. He's not taking them out of town. He's not spending the night with them without one of us being there. And I don't agree with his lifestyle, so I don't know what he's going to be doing talking about in front of the kids. We haven't seen him, her, in 10 years. The man I met had a clean shaved head, had a fiance. This new person now has a dress, a wig, and fingernails. Maybe we need to discuss on how this came about before we let him take our kids. What's you guys thought on that? Am I being an ass? Am I being pig-headed, you know, stubborn? I don't know. I don't get it, this new world today, but it's not happening here.
0: You think he's right or wrong? We're going to go to our social media platform. Skip, what are they saying out there?
2: Antoine in Cedar Hill.
0: Oh, I see how this going to go.
2: Antoine in Cedar Hill says, I don't know what's wrong with you. He's the kid's uncle. He should be able to take care of them.
0: You know, here's the thing.
2: She's now. Well, he was an uncle. Now, okay.
3: Antoine
2: now.
3: Just got to work on
4: just
3: it.
4: Just leave it alone.
2: No, whatever. Yeah. I'm sorry. I read it wrong. It was, okay, I'm sorry.
0: I think to his brother-in-law, he's a stranger. She's a stranger. I don't know this bro. Yeah. I don't know who she is.
2: He said that. He said, I ain't seen him for 10 years, and he was a chuck when they left. Now,
0: I think that honestly, what's more dangerous than transgender is white dudes.
2: Right.
0: You know,
4: interesting.
0: So it is. It is. 60-70% of America's registered sex offenders are middle-aged white dudes. So we may say, screw them kids, but they actually do it. So I think you gotta. Yeah, but I could see not wanting to confuse your kid like that. I could see that. I could see that happen. But I don't know if that makes you a bigot. I think it makes you a prudent. I think you are the guardian of not only your children's physical well-being, but emotional and psychological well-being too, right?
3: Yeah, in theory.
0: Yeah.
4: Yeah, I was going to say in theory.
3: Yeah. Amen.
0: Well, we're going to hear from these naysayers, right?
4: That's a nice way to put it.
0: All right, we're going to begin to your call directly. It's the D.L. Hughley Show.
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0: take a listen to this.
1: Okay, people, so apparently I'm sleeping in a guest room and I'm getting a divorce because I won't allow my wife's brother, who's a trans, to watch our kid. So let me give you a little backstory. He hasn't been seen in this family for about 10 years, right? He finally comes back around as Brianna. His name was Brandon, now he's Brianna. No big deal. Okay, do you. But the first thing you do when you get back is not to offer to watch our kids overnight. Look, Brianna, I'm just now meeting this new person. When I met you, you was Brandon. Two, my religious purposes is not going to allow me to let a transsexual man, woman, to be out of town with our kids in Disneyland. It just doesn't look good.
0: So he won't let his transgender brother-in-law babysit his kids. Like, these days, you're lucky if you can get anybody to babysit anybody's kids. I bet if he wanted to go somewhere bad enough, he'd take his chances. So what do you think, Junius? You think that...
2: He knows his brother better than anybody, but...
0: No, he didn't. He didn't know he was a broad.
3: He said he ain't been around for 10 years. And when he left, he was a dude. And now...
0: Now he came back with kulaks.
4: You know what?
0: Came but back no, with pedal pushers on.
2: Hey, man. Love is love. I mean, long as the dude is the woman is a loving woman and he has trust,
3: That's what he said. He doesn't have trust because he does not know this iteration of this person. That's his main. He does have a problem with the other part, but his main thing is...
0: Well, the other part ain't there no more, Skip.
2: Yeah, but I mean, that's like having a straight pedophile brother, you know? Hey, would you want to leave your kids with him just because he's straight? Come on, man.
3: I wouldn't leave my kids around anybody I hadn't seen for 10 years.
2: No, my favorite aunt was gay. And as subsequently, all her friends were gay.
0: Right.
2: And as kids, we always hung out with him. She was our cool aunt. We, you know, she would always take us out. So we would be around them all the time. And they were the coolest people on planet Earth.
3: Merle and her special friend.
0: Right.
4: That's right.
0: Essie Mae and Tina. Yes.
2: Aunt Marie and all of her friends. And I mean, but they were cool people. They look out for you. It's no big thing.
0: Yeah, man. I think men probably have a harder time with that.
2: Yes.
0: Just in general, not to stereotype, but I think that the sad thing is there's a conflation between somebody being gay or a transgender and pedophilia too, and they're not the same at all.
2: Not at all. So, and then as Skip explained the whole scenario, then I guess I would understand if it was a total stranger. I don't know. I hadn't seen in 10 years and just cut them loose with my kids. Yeah. I guess I would have a problem.
0: Unless you really don't like your kids. But, you know.
3: He left back in the day with some Jabot jeans on and came back with
2: a boa.
3: With a sundress. You know, it's different. Who are you? I don't know.
0: Yeah, it's been okay. Well, what do you think? We're going to get to the calls. Your calls in a bit. 877-242-2426. 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Hughley Show.

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1: So the question that we're asking, ladies and gentlemen, so a man refused to let his transgender brother-in-law babysit his kids. What do you think? We're going to get to the calls. 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Hughley Show.

0: So the question we're asking, a man refused to let his transgender brother-in-law babysit his kids. What do you think? Jasmine, what do you think?
1: I think it's silly. I'm not going to say it's silly. I understand that you might be concerned about the questions, you know, but your kids are going to always have questions, be it your transgender brother or whatever, or somebody else. So I think, you know, although you can change your body parts, I think if he was always a loving person, or she, whatever their pronouns are, was always a loving person, they probably still are. And if they want to spend time or babysit the kid, you know, like you said, it's very difficult at times to get someone to watch your kid. So my thing is love, and, you know, as long as I don't think that they're going to do anything to harm them, then I don't see why I would stand in the way of a relationship.
2: That's
1: right. You know what I mean?
0: If your child,
1: we talked about that yesterday, standing in the way of relationships, I wouldn't do it.
2: Yeah, I mean,
0: if your child is funny looking or bad, take what you can get.
1: Take what you can get.
0: Yeah, you can't. what you don't get to do is decide. Just take get them. Just take them.
1: Come get them.
0: You can't be judicious. Come get them. All right, we got more of your calls coming up in 10 minutes. It's the D.L. Hughley Show.
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1: And we're back.

0: A man tells about how he's not going to let his transgender brother-in-law take care of his kids. Take a listen.
1: I don't want to confuse my two boys. We have two boys and a little girl. Why would you want that around them? One is 10, one is 8, the little girl's 11. They ask the most craziest questions. You don't think they're going to ask me, who is this person? Why is Uncle wearing a dress? Turned to a big uproar, got into a big argument. So yeah, I went in the guest room. And not to mention, she's talking about she can't be with somebody who doesn't allow her family members to be active in our kids' lives. I have no problem with the with your being active, just not alone with them. He's not taking them out of town. He's not spending the night with them without one of us being there. And I don't agree with his lifestyle, so I don't know what he's going to be doing talking about in front of the kids. We haven't seen him, her, in 10 years. The man I met had a clean shaved head, had a fiance. This new person now has a dress, a wig, and fingernails. Maybe we need to discuss on how this came about before we let him take our kids. What you guys thought on that? Am I being an ass? Am I being pig-headed, you know, stubborn? I don't know. I don't get it, this new world today, but it's not happening here.
0: Going to the phones, what do you think?
2: I wouldn't want my children around Brianna or whatever the name is, because kids tend to pattern after who they're around. And sometimes that's how pedophiles do. They try to gain the trust of the little people, and next thing you know, they're growing up to be just like them. I'm so against it. I'm like that man. Totally against it.
3: Calling from Cleveland. Here's my thing, man. I don't care if it's a transgender or whoever. If you are haven't been around the family in 10 years and then all of a sudden you just come back around, no, you're not watching my kids, and especially not overnight. If somebody's transgender, they're transgender. That's their life. They have to deal with God on that. But I definitely understand the father being uncomfortable for anybody. Like I said, it doesn't matter if they're transgender or whoever. If one of the parents is uncomfortable with somebody watching their child, they should be able to say how uncomfortable they are and not allow that person to not watch their child without any repercussions. So that's my take, man. Hopefully they get this resolved.
4: First of all, he has a right to decide what he wants his kids to be, and, you know, to look after his kids. That's his right. And if he don't feel that, the people are doing so much to kids, you know, you have to be careful about who you have around your kids, especially family, because a lot of times that's where it all starts. So I feel like, yeah, he has the right. I feel like he's in the right to protect his kids. That's his child. They'll go be his children. Yeah, he has the right.
5: If he don't have faith and trust in the transsexual person, I won't even let him go with my kids either. Because you never know what's going to take place when you're not there. That's just my belief. Because, I mean, if you're not there, you don't know what's going on. You know, and then next thing you know, your kids come back and tell you he did this or she did this or whatever the gender may be. Came back and said, well, he or she did this to me, and then now we got problems. So I wouldn't even have him around my kids if I feel insecure about that.
0: More of your calls are coming up in a bit on the DL Hughley
6: Show. You know, we're all human, and, you know, we're all sexual beings too, so it's lovemaking is just...

0: So the question we're asking, a father refused to let his transgender brother-in-law babysit his kids. You think he is right? We are legit loading the audio.
1: Okay, people, so apparently I'm sleeping in a guest room and I'm getting a divorce because I won't allow my wife's brother, who's a trans, to watch our kids. So let me give you a little backstory. He hasn't been seen in this family for about 10 years, right? He finally comes back around as Brianna. His name was Brandon, now he's Brianna. No big deal. Okay, do you. But the first thing you do when you get back is not to offer to watch our kids overnight. Look, Brianna, I'm just now meeting this new person. When I met you, you was Brandon. Two, my religious purposes is not going to allow me to let a transsexual man, woman, to be out of town with our kids in Disneyland. It just doesn't look good.
0: So he won't let his transgender brother-in-law babysit his kids. Like, these days, you're lucky if you can get anybody to babysit anybody's kids. Now we're going to the phones. What do you think?
2: He's the man of the house. He's the protector, you know? And you leave and be gone for years, and you left as a man, and you come back just as a woman, and you think I'm going to leave my kids with you overnight? I wish I would. And the wife, what that says about her? I thought when you get married, I thought y'all become one. It seems like you love it. She loved her brother more than she loved her husband. So, sound like to me, he should have been kicked up to the curb. You can get another woman. But those children and those kids are my responsibility. I'm their protector. And I don't care if it was her brother or my sibling. You are not going to keep my kids. You left as a man, you come back as a woman, and you expect me to leave my kids overnight. What if that child goes up and 18 years old and say, hey, daddy, guess what? Uncle Brandon touched me when I was 5. See, now I'm in prison. So, again, I agree with the gentleman. So, I would never let that happen.
3: I do not believe that he is in the wrong. You have to protect your children's spirit and their minds as much as possible. And that's the problem with these new parents. They just exposing their kids to everything. My daughter is 11 years old. She will not color her hair until she's a sophomore, until she's a sophomore. She better not put on no lipstick red until she's a senior. I'm not playing none of that. I'm a 33-year-old mother. And I wish I would. I don't know what your agenda is. You've been gone for 10 years. How do I know that my children are safe with you? Your wording, I need to know that you are still on the up and up and will protect my children's spirit and their soul. Because I'm not getting ready to be held accountable for being negligent over my children. So, no, he is not wrong. Go on and divorce her and go live your best life and raise your kids. And if it becomes a problem, then you need to handle that with the mama and the courts. If that's how far y'all got to take it, if y'all can't handle it, mother and father. But as for me and mine, absolutely not. No, sir. He's not wrong.
4: No. Born a male, still a male. I don't care what kind of transition that he's made mentally. It hasn't been done physically. And no, he has no business being around smaller kids because his brain kind of warped anyway, you know, for the thought of transitioning. But anyway, no, I would not let him around my male child or female child. Absolutely not.
0: One Voice Jeopardy with the Militant Man Jamal Kingsley is coming up in about 10 minutes right here on the D.L. Hughley Show. Okay. Hey, my man Cheetah, what'd you learn today, baby boy?
5: Just got a phone call from Ken. He just dropped off Barbie at her Malibu mansion.
0: Hilarious.
5: And he called and said he wants his little coat back. That's all he said.
0: Hilarious. We have little
6: oh,
0: faith.
6: You have the tiny coat, too.
0: It is the D.L. Hughley Show.
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0: 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They got it all for you right there. You won't miss a thing.
1: 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And we're back.
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3: Hello, my brothers and sisters. It is time for another riveting episode of One Voyage Jeopardy. Today's contestants, the beautiful Jasmine Sanders.
4: Woohoo!
5: Yay!
3: The other contestant, the not so beautiful Junius Thomas.
5: But beautiful on the inside. There you go. Hey, Mama. I didn't say hi to her last time. Hey, Miss Irene. She's small. The neighbor across the street.
3: Okay, let's get to it.
4: What she got to do with the game?
3: All right, for those of you who are listening, I will give some lyrics from artists from the One Voyage Cruise. You will have to guess which artist and song it is. Let's start off. Jasmine, are you ready?
4: Yes, indeed.
3: Here are your lyrics. And if by chance you let me come over out of the street, I want to see you, baby. And if by chance you let me just hold you.
4: What is compunction?
3: Congratulations!
4: Yes, I knew it.
6: Ding, ding, ding, ding.

0: Fly Junius. Here are your lyrics. You're so fly, you're so high. Everybody around you trying to figure out why. You're so cool, and you win all the time. Everywhere you go, man, you get a lot of shine.
1: Who is Coolin' the Gang?
2: Oh, man.
0: Erica
3: what
0: Campbell.
3: What is incorrect?

0: This is the last one. You ready? Here we go. Mm-hmm. They have just been added to the cruise. I'll give you a hint. All right? Y'all jump in when you know what it is. But no, don't weep. Blank in a state of sleep. Thinking about the robbery I did last week. Money in the bag, banker look like a drag. I want to play with pelicans from here to Baghdad.
1: Who is Wyclef John?
0: Congratulations!
2: Oh, you can have that one. I didn't need that one.
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1: 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How's that for one voyage jeopardy, my brother?
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0: 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Apparently, what everybody was percolating about, the UN is accusing the United States of war crimes.
1: Are you shocked?
0: Apparently, you know what you can't do?
1: Wow, what?
0: You can't, in your first day of a war, blow up a school that people told you was a school.
1: What? Are you sure? Yeah.
0: You can't bomb some of the infrastructure.
2: K-Y-I-Z,
0: and that was the reason that Marco Rubio and Donald
2: We're
0: Trump tried to abolish
2: loud
0: the ICC
2: and clear
0: because
2: the
0: they didn't want
2: radio
0: to be.
2: App.
0: And you know what? Your Supreme Court can get you out of that. They can't get you out of war crimes.
1: Can't get you out of that.
0: Guess who they hang out with? Bibi Netanyahu, who told him about this war. Guess what? He's accused of war crimes.
2: Mm-hmm. Yep. Mm-hmm.
0: So a dude who consorts with war criminals is now hanging out with war criminals. And you see, did you see that Ed Sheeran, they pulling his music off?
1: I sure did. Yeah. I also saw where Macklemore donated all of his money.
0: $1 million.
1: Yes, he did. And now he's challenging Kraft. He said, hey, why don't you come on and match this money I'm doing?
0: They messed around and made this dude. He couldn't have wrote a song that gave him this.
3: Nope.
0: He couldn't have wrote a song that gave him this.
1: you
0: Sheeran
1: sure? Baby, I will
0: we'll be loving you.
1: You
0: still. Not. We ain't going to be loving you till you're 70. We won't even love you till the end of this commercial. This is what people don't understand. They are making you take a side. And silence to a lot of people is a side.
1: It's a side. Yep. 100%.
0: All Ed Sheeran did was fire his friend because he wanted to keep his bread.
1: Yep.
0: You can listen to Kraft, but you can listen to your audience. And your audience is saying, man, if you don't, by the time he gets finished with this, this going to have chili. Was opening that. Ted Nugent, Kid Rock, and Nicki Minaj. That's all they're going to have. Nelly might do a guest appearance.
1: Oh, my God. He all he had to do was the right thing, and he didn't do it. What a mistake. I have no doubt in my mind that he is kicking himself at night, thinking, you know what? This probably didn't work out well for me.
0: All he had to do was say nothing.
1: That's all he had to do. Just
0: all
1: say
0: he had
1: nothing.
0: To do is, like that's his opinion.
1: Well, the other thing is you said something that I really hadn't thought about. And that is Ed Sheeran's worth, right? He could have said, you know what, fine. If you want to boycott, go ahead. My fans still going to show up. Go boycott if you want to. These people have bought tickets. You can't stop them from coming.
0: Right. You can't look like a coward.
1: You can't do it.
0: Coming up this hour, we got the militant man Jamal Kingsley. He's going to return to expose racism hidden in our everyday lives, plus the Hughley Hustle home mix. And Kyle Hughley, a.k.a. Especial K, is a hot record producer. And we're here his latest project on Short Bus Records. It's the D.L. 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Here's Genuine on the D.L. 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